0: of ignoring us.
1: Mr. Secretary.
2: There you go. The International Criminal Court is stupid. That's a quote from the Secretary of State, Marco Rubio. I agree with him. It's stupid. You've got a group of idiots, probably globalist run, who are sitting there thinking that they're the rulers of the world. We're the world court, and what we say goes. And I think they should pucker up, pick a cheek, and kiss.

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0: circumventing the voters of South Carolina for nepotism. Now, I'm not necessarily against nepotism. I don't believe that it's a pejorative at all times. In fact, if I fell ill and my daughter Sam hosted the show for a while, that'd be nepotism because she's on the show already. Yeah. And I would say, do the show. And I think the people watching and listening because she's already on the show, or Polo would also certainly take part in that if I weren't able to do it. I mean, I think you guys would get that. They're part of the team. So her being part of the family, her getting that her older brother who raised her, basically, her getting what he would have done from now till the end of the year, I kind of get that. But for her now to be running, has no experience whatsoever, just because her name is Darlene Graham, I don't know, that rubs me a different way. I think there should be a primary. There's going to be. I think others have already announced that they're going to do that. But she's getting a major push by really big people to be the next senator from South Carolina. I don't know how I feel about that. I'll bring the topic up again on a future show to see where you are on that. We got three stations in South Carolina. Maybe you've got a different opinion. I'd like to hear from you on that. In the meantime, coming back is going to be Colonel Rob Manis. He's got a lot to say about Iran. He's got a lot to say about Ukraine. You're going to want to hear this. Keep it here.
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4: 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Ever wondered why Tommy Cool gives a high four? I'm a stickler. Let me explain. The odds of a rattlesnake bite are 1 in 40,000. Still, I got bit when I was 3. 1 in 40,000. The odds of a second rattlesnake bite are over 1 in a billion. I must be special. I got bit again 12 years ago. The folks who cared for me the first time were sticklers. No lasting damage. The second time, not sticklers. 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Texas weather demands air conditioning sticklers. Our intense combination of heat and humidity is toxic to air conditioners. Instead of running for 20 years, you'll be lucky to get 12. No matter when your air conditioner needs care, call a stickler. Daylight, twilight, even after midnight. High four. 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

0: questions more than answers for the American people. I'm not saying that the Trump administration isn't telling us what we need to know. I think they're telling us what they can tell us about this operation against Iran. But the questions keep on rising, as do the gas prices. So let's get some answers from Colonel Rob Manis, retired. He's from the Air Force. My dad was in the Air Force, so I have a special place in my heart for you guys. RobManis.com is the website. His brand new book is called What You Can Do About It. Colonel, how are you? Good to see you again.
1: Good, Joe. I'm doing great. How are you?
0: I'm living the dream. We've got a lot of questions about what's going on overseas. So this is what we're getting from the administration that I'm a huge supporter of. Some would say I'm a huge supporter of President Trump. Interviewed him 15 times. Love the Trump family. But is the Strait open or closed? I have no idea. Today it's open. Tomorrow it's closed. We control it. The Iranians control it. It's international waters. Iran says that it's not. Did we decimate their air defense system? Did we really decimate?

0: Mr. Rubin, sir?
1: What is it, Jesse?
0: Since I'm now a fully qualified AC tech at Colaire, maybe my uniform should reflect my status.
1: Well, it does. That badge on your uniform.
0: I was thinking something a little more impressive.
1: Like?
0: Nothing too fancy. Maybe a crown!
1: Not sure you'll fit in the truck with that.
0: No problem. How about a cape?
1: People might confuse you
0: with
1: a
0: superhero, and the AC techs here at Colaire are kind of like superheroes, springing into action the moment you need us.
1: Capes are hard to keep clean.
0: How about a tearaway uniform, and underneath it, a Speedo, with the Colaire logo, of course.
1: Oh my, not sure you should be out in public like that.
0: Okay, can you hand me that robe, please, sir?
1: I think that would be a good idea.
0: Colder than I thought in here.
1: I can see that. Call Colaire
0: because we can. On second thought, can I just wear my Colaire uniform, sir?
1: Jesse, I support your decision 100%.
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4: You've got questions, I try to get you answers, and we all have questions on what's going on in Iran. 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I mean, we ask those questions every day. That's why I get experts on. We try to make sure that we get the right answers for you. And I think that Rob Manis does a great job. The Colonel does an amazing job. 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You've got to hear part two with John Eastman as well. That is Sam. That is Polo. I am Joe. That's it for tonight. We're back tomorrow, same time, same place. See ya.
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10: News this hour from Town Hall. I'm Keith Peters in Washington. The U.S. military has announced it is conducting a 13th night of strikes against Iran as clashes escalate over shipping routes. The move comes as the U.S. House voted to rebuke the Trump administration on its Iran policy. House Foreign Affairs Committee Chair Brian Mast says Democrats who are criticizing the Iran war are disrespecting the 18 troops who have died fighting there.
11: To belittle this mission is to belittle and demean the very service these members gave their life for. Their sacrifice was not meaningless. This operation is bringing a reckoning for the hundreds of times

0: Well, our great soldiers being flown back to Maine with the President and the Secretary of Defense there to watch their flag-draped coffins loaded into vans to be shipped to Washington, D.C. to be buried in Arlington Cemetery with all those other past dead Americans in our wars. And where are the clowns? Well, they're in Congress. And all their decadence and corruption bankrupting the country. The clown. Passing the NDAA, literally merging our military with the Israelis and giving them co-ownership of all of our weapon systems worth trillions. Giant mega bank heist, bigger than stealing all the gold at Fort Knox right in front of you.
1: Isn't it queer? Losing my timing this late.
0: In Trump's career. It is Thursday, the 23rd day of July, 2026. I am your chronicler, Alex Jones, very honored and blessed to be here with you today. We have a big guest in studio coming up in the fourth hour, Patrick Byrne, with a lot of big breaking news on a bunch of fronts. I want to open the phones up throughout the next 4 hours, or next 3 hours and 52 minutes that we have left of the transmission, for military veterans, current active duty, people that have worked in intelligence, foreign military, foreign intelligence. If you've also worked as an engineer in the Middle East, on the ships or on the oil or gas facilities, we want to hear your expertise on where you see this going and what you think. This is a Thursday emergency broadcast. U.S. surges forces into the Middle East as war engulfs the region. Oil prices explode after Houthis sink two Saudi tankers in the Red Sea. Economists warn oil headed to 140 a barrel, and that will trigger a global depression guaranteed because of where the world economy is right now. Perfect timing for BlackRock and their great reset. Larry Fink is as happy as a pig in mud. And then you got Hegseth in between being out at Dover and there with the in Maine with the dead troops being delivered back to the clown show that is Washington, D.C. in the U.S. with our kleptocratic establishment running things. In between that, he was also testifying to Congress yesterday and saying, how dare you besmirch the record of our dead troops by criticizing this war? I really didn't think when Trump won almost 2 years ago that we'd be at this point now, but I just called balls and strikes. And I like Hegseth getting rid of the DEI in the military and making women go to the same standards as men and all that other great stuff. And I like a strong military as well. Peace through strength. But this is not peace through strength. This is a spiraling out of control war. And the NDAA has now passed, the treasonous NDAA, the House is in the Senate. So we'll be going over all of that. But there isn't an economist out there that disagrees that if oil hits 120, we're going to have a global economic catastrophe. If it hits 140 and stays that for even a few months, a depression, because of where the global debt is, nations' debts, individuals' debts, corporations' debts, and then baked into all that, energy prices and fertilizer prices exploding exponentially because they're getting cut off all over the world. You've got a bunch of ships being sunk weekly in the Black Sea and ships being sunk in the Mediterranean and ships being sunk in the North Sea and ships being sunk all over the Arabian oceans and seas, the Persian Gulf, the Red Sea, the Strait of Hormuz. It's an energy war, and you have to update the map each day. Thousands and thousands of different strikes. Two large oil tankers on fire, exploding and sinking. Huge oil spills. Iran's proxy, the Houthis out of Yemen. And Trump says, I'm going to annihilate you now. And they'll sit there and die and keep fighting. And Trump says, I have the clip.

Tuesday, oh, we're going to have a $2 billion a day toll on the Strait of Hormuz, or no one can go through it. And the Iranians say, that's fine, we're not letting anybody go through it. So Trump goes, well, I'm blocking it. When they're the ones blocking it. So he can say that he's the one doing it. And then Hegseth testifies to Congress yesterday and made a speech 2 days ago that's saying we just can't have anybody put a toll on the Strait of Hormuz. So they can't even get their messaging straight. This is bad, folks. And that's why we have Bill O'Reilly and Laura Ingraham and Glenn Beck coming out saying, Trump, we like you, but man, you got to end this war. Well, Israel says they're not going to let us. They'll keep attacking Iran and Lebanon and other areas. And Iran says that's a non-starter. And the finance minister of Israel, 3 days ago, we played the clip like 5 times, Smotrich, said this is ideal. It's crushing Iran, not being able to sell oil. Why, in a few years, they might fall. Yeah, along with the rest of the world economy. What about the third of the fertilizer not going through that's going to particularly devastate Africa? And then Europe will be flooded with the refugees, which they already admit starting. Israel won't take any of them. I mean, this is just a cascading, amplifying disaster where one thing adds on top of the other. And now we are told through Trump's favorite mouthpiece, Axios, now even more than Fox, Trump's close to decision on massive attack. Well, he said yesterday, I've ordered the military to open the gates of hell. He's not saying we'll turn the whole country into a glowing orange crater. He said that 6 months ago and said there's civilization, you know, will end and all the rest of it a few months later when the war started. So you're talking about nukes? We know that all the mouthpieces, the neocons, Lindsey Graham before he died, Mark Levin, they say, Mr. President, use the nukes like Harry Truman. That won't make the Iranians give up. You know the Japanese had already unconditionally surrendered a week before. But they said that they wanted their emperor, Hirohito, to be left alone. And then MacArthur, under orders from the president, Truman dropped 2 A-bombs on Hiroshima and Nagasaki. And they said, we've got a lot more weapons. We'll kill everybody. And so the emperor said, fine, I unconditionally surrender. And they said, fine, you can be the puppet, but MacArthur will actually be the leader for a decade there. That was a different time. All the analysts have looked at this, and I don't just believe them. I'm a pretty good analyst myself. But the analysts with the best track record break down that nuclear attacks on Iran won't make them give up, and it will turn the entire world against us, and it will kill the economy even more. Then there'll be radiation raining down on the neighbors. And that's if Pakistan doesn't nuke Israel like they said they would, or North Korea. And in most of the studies by Rand Corporation and others, it leads to a full nuclear war. And Russia's already saying they're getting ready. They're just days or weeks away from hitting NATO countries where they're producing the weapons. So we always knew that we'll get into this war. The mullahs won't fall. They'll close the strait. Trump will escalate. They'll escalate, closing the strait. Then the Houthis will close the Red Sea strait. And then Trump will have incredible pressure to look strong and try to brutalize them so they give up. But their psychology shows they won't. Certainly not quickly. Very low percentage chance, less than 10%. That was the Pentagon report 150-something days ago, right before this. Now they issued another report on Monday. In fact, I had that in yesterday's stack. Repull me that Washington Post, also Wall Street Journal, similar headline. U.S. intelligence report to Trump. Intensified bombings unlikely to cause Iran to make a deal or mullahs to fall. And you can read the report. I mean, we already know all this, but you know, there they are again. And so we know where this goes. And so Trump is now saying, CNN reporting, he'll attack pretty soon. Pickaxe Mountain, okay, and then announce, oh, we destroyed all the uranium, total victory. We heard that 13 months ago, during Operation Midnight Hammer, and I said, that's just the camel's nose in the tent flap to get us ready for total war. And then when Trump pulled back from total war, they said, oh, look,

panicker. See, there was no danger of that. But as soon as we went to total war, yay, it's good. Back it forever. Yep, U.S. strikes unlikely to move Iran. Intelligence sources reports say those reports to the president. So, Trump has been able to declare that the war is over more than 50 times. And when you see oil surging, it'll then go down $10, $20, $30. And then a week later, it goes back up. So you have to average the cost together. But the average cost, what oil was like $45 before this started a barrel. On average, it's been about 90 now, sometimes as high as 120, but only for short periods. Markets aren't reacting well to this today. And when Trump says there's peace and everything's fine, it only works a few days now, and then the prices go back up. And soon it'll have no effect because the Strategic Oil Reserve has 1 week of oil left in it. And because it's in caves, they've been collapsing in, so it may be less. The Chinese are almost drained of their Strategic Oil Reserve. The Russians are

is delivered by trucks and cars and people driving. It affects everybody. Anybody out there thinking, I don't care about the stock market if it goes down, I'm not in the stock market. It's all connected to that, the companies and businesses. I know most of you know that. But yeah, we got ABC, NBC, New York Times, all reporting. Next stop, 120 and beyond. Like Buzz Lightyear, infinity and beyond. And the Russians are starting to sink oil tankers. Response to NATO sinking oil tankers. Notice I said NATO, not Ukraine. It's who's doing it. They're blowing up Russian refineries on a daily basis. The Russians can't get enough fuel, and so they're not shipping it out. It all is cascading. So I want to open the phones up for veterans, current military. You agree, you disagree, just have a clean phone line. I want to hear from you. All I ask is, get to your point, because I want to get to everybody else. And please, when you call in, I love you, don't ask if you can say something. Don't ask if you can bring up a topic. We don't screen your phone calls. Just have a clean phone line and be on the topic. But that means I'm not going to screen your phone call on air. And, you know, the anti-Israel folks that just are obsessed with Israel all the time, and even when we legitimately criticize bad things Israel does, as an example, they always say, I'm about to talk about Jews. You sure I can do that? Oh, you don't want me to do that, do you? It's retarded, okay? You can talk about whatever you want here. Doesn't mean I agree with everything the callers say. But I get a lot of good information, especially when we open it up for military people. Those are some of our best callers. So what do you make of the NDAA passing? What do you make of Israel literally set to have a bloodless coup over our entire military-industrial complex? It's just unbelievable. Even I'm shocked by this. How do we respond to it? And the war and Russia and just all of it spiraling, all of it up the escalation ladder as fast as we can go now. And I'm going to get into next stop where this goes. And I hate to almost speak things into existence. That's not how it works. But I'm sitting here before the show, and last night and this morning I got up at like 4 a.m. and I just sat there with a cup of coffee for like an hour and a half in the dark, looking out the window at the city lights and the cloud cover, and listening to coyotes howl. They were pretty active in the woods behind my house last night. And I was thinking about the different scenarios and what comes next, and the fact that there are probabilities. And I like hit a mental wall. Like, I try to start saying this stuff, and then it's so unbelievable because it's going to affect us all really bad. I mean, the best-case scenario is horrible. And then the worst-case scenario is total nuclear war, the end of civilization. And I've got such a normalcy bias, too, that I just but you look at history and all the other crazy stuff that's happened, this happens at the end of every cycle. Now we got all these weapons. And you look at it, and if you're really objective and not emotional, there's about a 50% chance we have a full-on nuclear war in the next year. And then I already work pretty much as hard as I can. And then I start getting angry at myself and frustrated, thinking, what do I do? What lever do I pull? What button do I push? What do I say? What stunt do I pull? I mean, I'm not going to do this, but example, this is controlled airspace, I wouldn't do it. Parachute into the White House with a bullhorn, you know, going about how we're all going to get killed to stop the war. I mean, I'm not going to do that. But nothing violent. I'm not telling anybody to do that, but now is the time to be jumping in front of cameras on national TV and bringing up, you know, key talking points like we did with the Clintons and their crime syndicate to help shoot her down politically right at the end of 2016. And we were credited. I mean, you were. We ran some really vicious stuff on them. It was all true. And people were telling me at the time, you're lucky to be alive. And she did send the CIA after me after it. But, I mean, you gave us the money and we did it. Airplanes over every town she was in saying, you know, that Bill Clinton's a rapist and Hillary for president. And hundreds and hundreds and hundreds of different trucks we rented around the country with, you know, big TV screens with messages on them, hardcore, and huge rallies all over the country and hundreds of thousands of dollars of prize money for people
jumping on national TV and saying,

Clinton's a rapist, Trump 2016, which had a huge effect. Obama freaked out. They all freaked out. I mean, there's a lot of stuff we can pull. Back then, I had millions of dollars in the bank, so I spent it all. I don't have any extra money now, but there's other stuff. I mean, it's time, folks, to get aggressive. Because we just can't sit here, again, in a normalcy bias, while the status quo is the threat escalation ladder being climbed into total war. So the first thing we need to do is brainstorm about where we are, where we're going, educate people about that, and then talk about how do we stop that. So today I'll ask the military, what's your view on what I've been saying? What would you like to add? What is the off-ramp? I talked to all these guys that have very good track records of accurate predictions. That's who we interview. Like Michael Yon and Matt Bracken and Joe Kent and many others. But I mean, we have the Pentagon saying this would happen. I mean, it's not like it's just a few panickins, as they call us. And Trump has gone against the most war-gamed scenarios ever. It wasn't like the Pentagon said you got a 60% chance of failing. They said 92%. And, of course, the White House freaks out about all that because the news never said 92%. They said there was reports saying it was very low probability. I happen to know folks that were in the briefings. And Jan was in between breaks yesterday on the phone with those folks. That guy's got right to the top of generals, former and current. And they're all basically, we're off the races. There's no stopping this now. So the military has just gone under the mode to get ready for nuclear war. But they have issued reports to Trump saying, you know, you need to stop this now. But again, the Iranians are very belligerent. They know, they've said, well, even if we make a deal, Israel just attack and break it. So we're going to go ahead and just fight you to the end. And we're so used to going and fighting the Arabs, who will certainly fight, but, you know, they love to unload their guns in the air and get real emotional on average. And they'll still kill you, and they're still somewhat formidable. But compared to the Persians, the fighting with the Arab Muslims has been a cakewalk. That's why that one caller the other day was like, oh, they're not even formidable compared to Iraq. And all the callers are like, what the hell are you talking about? I mean, everybody I talk to in the military, former and current, including people that have been at the very top of top, you know, head of CENTCOM staffs. I mean, I talked to people that, you know, were the head in the head office with the adjunct, you know, of the head of CENTCOM. And they're like, oh, we never want to do this Iran thing. Oh, no, they've already got nukes. They've got unlimited missiles. They're never going to stop. It's a fortress. They've got all their proxies, and they're just waiting for us. And we never want a ground war. I mean, I was having these conversations 15 years ago around a campfire. And then I have to hear these idiots out there. Oh, you don't know what you're talking about. It's no big deal. They're not even formidable. It's way worse than Vietnam. It's Vietnam controlling key choke points with nuclear weapons. And unless we went in there and killed everybody, they're not going to fall. Yeah, we drop 100 hydrogen bombs on them. That'll be it. And then we will be Satan worldwide for real. And Israel loves that because they'll think, well, we're your only friend now. We're all bound in this together. Megalomania time. They're coming to take me away. Ha ha. To the loony bin. So here's the number to join us. And I'll go through all these clips and all this news and all this other domestic stuff. But this is bad. 512-266-0642. 512-266-0642. 512-266-0642. I'm going to do this. It's such a big subject and so important that I hesitate to get into future scenarios because I got them all right here in my head. And if even get into some of them, I could do hours just on each scenario, and they overlap each other. But, yeah, I'm going to take a bunch of calls, and then early in the next hour, I'll just give you a summation of the scenarios.

0: and then I'll dig into some more on them. And we can bounce it off military people and get their takes as well. The number's 512-266-0642. 512-266-0642. And we'll be right back. Somehow we got to stop this. We got to pray.
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0: Hi, my name's Bob.
1: Hi, Bob.
0: So I see this ad on TV, it says I can reduce my debt by 50%. 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
8: We are on the march. The Empire is on the run. It's Alex Jones.

Democrats are talking about using nuclear weapons on Iran more and more. And there is a probability that if they use them, it will trigger instantly a regional nuclear war that within hours goes through a full thermal nuclear exchange. Everybody that's got weapons will attack their enemies wanting to attack first. So they, quote, win. But the other side will hit them back. This is like a giant demonic possession of the leaders of our country and of the psychotic, unelected EU dictatorship. I'm going to get to that in your phone calls in a moment. And listen, it's impossible not to just be blown away by Israel. Netanyahu just came out 2 weeks ago in two interviews and said he has been in charge of our foreign policy and got us into Midnight Hammer and this new war. He just came out on TV and did it again. And 4,500 Israelis led by Ben-Gvir just stormed the Alaska Dome of the Rock, third most holy site that's built on top of the second Jewish temple that Titus destroyed in 70 AD. And they say they're, Israel has been saying on TV, they might blow it up and say the Iranians did it. That'll cause a total Muslim uprising like you've never seen before. So more than 4,200 Israelis storm Alaska Mosque, led by Ben-Gvir. And as usual, they beat people up. Ben-Gvir was on TV over the weekend showing an execution chamber saying, we're going to kill our enemies.

here. And then now he gave a tour. There's a TV program of the new torture prison base they've built. They put a moat around it, and they are importing crocodiles to eat people, overhead shot, please. And he's giving people a tour of his crocodiles. I mean, this is super villain cartoon stuff, okay? Now, what is all this? This is provocation. Period. Storming the mosque, it's never happened before. I mean, they had like, 100 people storm them and stuff like that. They had a few crazies go in and shoot a bunch of people, and Ben-Gvir praises that. I mean, this guy wants total war. And he wants the world to come against Israel, because that'll make Jews circle the wagons around Netanyahu and the rest of them. I'm going to get to that. I'm going to give you an update on the future of this operation. The new studio is going well. Better than the old studio. I'll just leave it at that. But we need more funds to get more talk show hosts, some reporters, equipment, legal, all that. So nobody fights the tyrants harder than we do. You underwrite this whole thing when you go to thealexandthestore.com, and we are able to run this operation and bring in a little extra money, but not enough to get all this stuff done. I mean, if I had the money, we'd already be in the new studio, and it would, and we'd already be hiring people and everything. I need you to go to thealexandthestore.com. 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You breathe it in. Gender-bending chemicals, atrazine, all the crap, lead, mercury, all of it. It's in most of the water supplies. There's hundreds of things in all water supplies, but depending on which chemical it is, it's in almost all of them. This knocks it out, folks, and it's really nice, and it screws right on to a regular shower head. Boom. You can also get an adapter, Acer, wherever, if you want to put it on your bathtub faucet. 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Also, we're almost sold out of them, and that is the 250th anniversary silver coin with the Jerusalem cross on one side. America says it was Centennial 250 on the back. American flag, bald eagle, 250, pure silver, 1 ounce coin. And that is a fundraiser, thealexandthestore.com. 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So many cool T-shirts. We got the funny shirts. We got the 7076 Americana shirts. We've got the politically incorrect shirts. We just got a lot of classic Americana, really classy shirts. It's just better stuff than you're going to find at Dillard's or wherever at lower prices. It's nice. It's all name brand stuff we've got. So we're really, really proud of this, the Alex Show Store.com. All right. Let me just do this. Let me go to your phone calls now. And then I'll get to these insane clips. And then I'll get into best case scenario, how Trump can off-ramp. Still, it's going to have a lot of problems and pain and be embarrassing. Versus where I think we're going, the least of the bad scenarios is devastating.

0: worst of the scenarios is end of civilization as we know it, total nuclear war. And in the spectrum of my analysis and other analysts as well, it leans towards the bad end. I mean, I cannot believe we're in this position. I cannot believe that's an accurate statement I'm making. I don't want to make that statement, but I have to make it because it's true, and we have to know how much danger we're in. All right, we'll take veteran active duty calls, you name it, right now. And as you hear somebody hang up, that's your chance to call in. We'll put the number back on screen for folks. And we're going to go to your phone calls right now, but the number is 512-266-0642. And then I'll shift gears into some of the important domestic stuff, some of the good news that's happening. More churches burned by the Muslims, though, and of course it's turning out it's Muslims and it's arson. Mondami's not doing anything about it. It's just insane. More polls out, internal Republican polls. They're probably going to lose the Senate, too. I mean, this is just... Then I got Glenn Beck backhandedly, very diplomatically, telling Trump to end the war and what all the economists are telling him, what the Pentagon's telling him, what the Pentagon told Trump. And then that ties into what Tucker's saying. That's totally on target. He's being demonized for that. He just totally outmaneuvers and is a masterclass in debate. What he did with Stephen A. Smith. That's all coming up. But right now we got Nathan, JD, Cody, Orlando, Jim, and many others. We got Nathan's Navy, JD's Marine. Cody is in Illinois, a Marine. Orlando is in Oklahoma, Army. We got Jim in Texas, a Marine Recon. And so let's go to who called in first. Let's go to Texas and talk to Jim. Jim, you're on the air.
1: Hey, Alex. First of all, I'll get to my points quickly. First of all, this Al-Aqsa thing is a very, very important elevation of force. You've got millions of Muslims from Indonesia all the way to Allen, Texas, that now we've got to keep our eyes on. People don't know this, okay? The largest Shia population in the United States is in Allen, Texas, 15 miles from where my wife, my children, and my grandchildren sleep, okay? I hope the DPS is on this. I really do. I fought the Shia militia in Second Fallujah. I fought Mahdi Army. And for people who don't understand what Mahdi Army is, that's the Shia version of the Martyrs Brigade. I fought them in Second Fallujah. Everything you're saying about the Persians and the Shias is 100% because their worldview is the more non-Shia Muslims they kill, the quicker it is to the 12th Mahdi. And the 12th Mahdi is going to ride a sea of blood over the rest of the world and give victory to Shia that they've been waiting for it since 842. This is what the hornet's nest that has been stirred up. And I'm sure your listeners understand this. Anybody that fought in Iraq in 04 understands this. And that I was in 26 years. There's only one time that I have ever been scared in combat, and it was that battle. You talk to veterans of Second Fallujah, they'll tell you the same thing, and they won't be embarrassed to tell you. This is what we got going on. And I'm going to tell you something. The Israelis, by instigating this Al-Aqsa thing, they're ready to launch nukes right now. And we're going to have to deal with the consequences of their actions.
0: Absolutely. Well, for somebody like you that's trained and lived it and knows all the dates because you face these people, Mondami isn't even really a liberal. He is a hardcore super Shia sect, the ones that are the most deceptive. And that's why everything he does is for this. He is literally here to destroy this country. And then, meanwhile, the Israelis go, oh, good, join us in destroying them. No, they're stirring them up on purpose. For people who don't understand, when they've sent a few hundred Israelis in, it's caused riots all over the Middle East at the Al-Aqsa Mosque. Now that 4,000 of them stormed it today with Ben-Gavir, with their machine guns, I mean, that is like literally walking up to somebody's wife at a restaurant and punching her in the nose. You're going to get attacked. I mean, this is total provocation.
1: Well, for those of us that are listening that are Roman Catholics, this is the equivalent of sending a non-Catholic military force into the Vatican City and dragging the Holy Father out of St. Peter's Basilica. That's what this

0: is, did you see them stepping on their prayer mats?
1: Yes.
0: Saying all that. It's a desecration.
1: In fact, guys, I saw that this morning. I should have sent it to you. Guys, if you just go to X and type in Ben Gavir storms El Aqsa Mosque, I saw, yeah, they I mean, they went in and stomped all over everything and ran around inside of it. And, you know, just a few weeks ago, they were outside of it beating people up. I mean, this is absolutely trying to stir people up.
0: In the United States right now, Alex, we've got to have local police talking to the mosques or the synagogues around the country right now and offering them perhaps some undercover protection. Because I'm telling you, you're going to say, and if you could just give a quick summation before you end this this topic and explain to people, especially people in Texas, about what the Shias were trying to do in Allen by forming their own community with Sharia law, and the governor had to step in to stop it. Those Shia people are still there in Plano in their mosque off of 15th Street, and the whole area over there is Shia Muslims. They speak Persian. They don't speak Arabic or Urdu. You can hear it. They're up and down the streets. They're sitting in the Waffle House. And here's the thing, America. I want you to listen to this. If the Shias are activated into terrorism, they're not going to be running down the street, acting crazy, drawing attention to themselves. They're going to be pouring liquid bleach into the intake of apartment buildings in 107-degree weather, so it creates ammonium, what is it, ammonium gas, and no one will even know who did it. That's how the Persians are going to do their attacks. This is serious. And we have Israel to thank for it.
1: Well, I'm pulling up the articles and videos and sending to my crew. Yeah, they closed it to the Muslims for 5 hours. So that is literally blocking them from the site. And they had nothing to do with destroying the temple that's under it. That was the Romans. So this is just, yeah, here they are inside the mosque.
0: They were searching for weapons, Alex, or at least that's their cover story.
1: Yeah, yeah.
0: They said they're going through there looking for weapons, making sure, I guarantee this one, they're making sure that there was not some dirty bomb device. That'll be the excuse that they give. They're gonna tear that mosque apart.
1: Absolutely. And you just mentioned where you're at in Texas. I just found the video. Texas, Hamas, El Aqsa Mosque, Katy, Texas. And here they are calling for martyrs to die right here in Texas.
0: The DPS needs to go in there. And I'm talking about the ones in Allen, not Katy. Katy's different deal. DPS and the Rangers need to go in there, and if there's any terroristic threats made in any of these mosques, the Rangers and the DPS need to arrest these imams. They need to do it sooner than later, because I'm telling you, I fought Mahdi Army. I fought Shia militia. I fought Muqtada al-Sadr in Iraq. And these people don't play.
1: Let me ask you a question. Did you hear the caller 3 days ago that said he's special ops? He says, oh, Iran's a pushover. They're not even there. This is easy. I mean,
0: he's irrational. He's insane.
1: It's cuckoo town. Thanks for the call, sir. God bless you. And I talked to that guy a long time. I can talk to you all for 10 minutes apiece, but he'll be on hold forever. So let's try to. He got to the point. So it was all important. There's no way to cut that off. Yeah, this is exactly what my family that's been in the army over there and at the command level and then down at the low level. This is all I've ever heard, all I've ever seen. And I also study on myself. And this is a whole other shooting match. This is insane. And their whole religion is about not giving up. So we're not dealing with the regular Arab Muslims, folks, okay? They're easy to deal with compared to this. This is really bad. Let's go ahead and talk to another caller here. In the order they're received, let's go to Cody in Illinois. Cody's a Marine. Go ahead, give us your take.
2: Hey, Alex. Love you, dude.
1: Thank you.
2: Love the show. I just want to say that there's like the culture of the military that when you're in, you do not want to be in the rear. You want to go fight. You don't have credibility until you go to war. And at least when I was in, that's kind of the big thing. Now, politics, you're planted in your brain. You don't think about politics. You think about the commander in chief, and that is it. It's like a religion. So it's like they're totally separated. So I just don't hear a lot of people bringing that point up. But there's a huge separation about what we're, you know, what we've experienced through the previous wars and all those things. And now we're older and we've thought about what it was all for. But when you're young, when you're the youth, you want to go fight. And that's just something I just I just wanted to bring up that it's like

0: sad truth that it's that's what it is, you know?
1: Well, sure. I mean, the old Marine Corps chants are praying for war. And if you want fighters, they got to be ready for war and ready to do it. And I understand that. I'm talking about retired military and officers active duty that we talked to off the record. But we have a Pentagon report telling the president don't do this. When I speak to that, I mean speaking to people that are more at the war planning and war gaming level. But clearly the Pentagon was right that this is going to be a disaster. It is a disaster. And then we predicted Trump was going to double down, and then he doubled down again. And that's the threat escalation ladder. That's what I'm really concerned about. Thanks for the call. All right, let's go ahead and take another caller. Let's go to Orlando in Oklahoma. Army, you're on the air. Go ahead.
2: Hey, Alex. Appreciate taking the call. Longtime listener. Buying some of the products.
1: Thank you.
2: I want to kind of pick your brain with a satire of historic relevance. Now, when we're talking about Iran, and we go back biblically and look at the Iranians and the nature of, and I think you mentioned it on one of your shows about the sons of Ishmael.
1: Yes.
2: And okay, so if we're looking at the sons of Ishmael over there in Persia right now, currently today, and you have to correct me if I'm wrong, what sect of Muslim is that, Shia or Sunni?
1: It's the Shiites.
2: Okay. So now, if we look at the Zionists, so to speak, in Israel, right? So now, if we're looking at a holy war, the Holy Alliance, wouldn't we surmise that the Iranians would gravitate necessarily to wanting to defeat the Zionists and all those Zionist powers in NATO and in the U.S.?
1: Yeah, they want to destroy Israel.
2: Okay. So now, exit strategy. There is no exit strategy. There's nothing that the U.S., NATO, or the powers to be could do in order to get us out of this situation. However, as you have said over and over again, the United States personnel, Christians, need to get right, because there is no one supporting the Christians that are being killed over there in these regions. And let me go you one step further. Remember when the Azov Battalion came to the United States, went to the White House, and went to Disney?
1: Yeah, the Nazis out of Ukraine.
2: Yeah. Did they ever leave?
1: They're using a lot of CIA funding into Ukraine to run assassinations and political dirty tricks here in America. They have an enemies list of journalists that are against the war. I'm on it, of course. Our dead reporter was as well, but he was killed by thugs. Yes, sir. So what's the angle on that?
2: So we have leftovers, holdovers from that battalion that is still here. You remember the Arkansas-Oklahoma I-40 bridge that fell down, and we had a lot of internationals come over to assist with
1: yes.
2: the repairs and hospital. Okay, some of those were Chinese. Did they ever leave?
1: All right, good point. I appreciate your call. I'm going as many calls as I can here. Next hour, I'm going to get into the scenarios of the least bad to the worst and continue with your calls and play a bunch of these clips I haven't gotten to yet. But people are like, well, Trump wanted to stop kicking the can down the road. We never did this before because the scenarios were so bad. And it makes the Muslims stronger when we go over there and attack them. And then the policies in the West are to bring them in all pissed off. The very worst of them. And now we're going to have even bigger migrant flows out of this. So we don't go over there to fight them over there instead of over here. We go to piss them off over there. It's like you got a wasp nest above your door, and you don't just kill it and remove it. You just sit there and hit them with a pole, you know, with a baseball bat to piss them off. And then the government uses the radical Muslims and the Orthodox Muslims attacking to take our rights. They know what they're doing. This is all about Palantir and Oracle and the flock cameras and all of that stuff, legitimizing all of this stuff, the surveillance grid, the kill switches in your cars, all of it. It's unbelievable. You heard that first caller. He's dead on. Thousands of Israelis led by Ben-Gavir, the nut, who says we're going to kill everybody, take all 11 and kick the Christians out too. I mean, he beats up flotilla detainees that are just bringing rice to these people. Do I like Greta Thunberg and little stupid communists? No. Do I support Islam? No. But it also means we don't go stick our you-know-what in a beehive. When Israel wants that to give them the cover for a greater Israel, and the globalists of above

0: might want a global meltdown and depression. Got 2.5 minutes to break. Let's jam in one more caller. Let's go ahead and talk to JD in Illinois. JD's a Marine. Go ahead. A lot of Marines.
1: Hey, God bless you, Alex, your family, and your crew. I just want to start off by saying that most people that I'm talking to, they're saying that Trump has a plan, and they're saying that Iran can't have a nuclear weapon. The others I'm talking to, they say that this is just biblical, and they basically putting their head in the Bible, trying to figure out through that route. But I just want to say the first caller kind of hit it on the head, and also Cody did as well with the separation from the military. But I think I'll just leave off with what we have all these government agencies. What are they doing for the interests of Americans?
0: Well, what do you make of Israel saying we don't need your money anymore? We've given them like $50 billion in weapons the last 2 years, not to mention the $8 billion a year. We're now going to co-own all of your military assets and co-own the sale of them $1 trillion a year that we sell. I mean, that is just completely insane. And that passed the House yesterday, sir.
1: That is insane, Alex. I guess I can say about this is something that you say all the time is we're the Paul Revere's. We got to look to the brother to our left and our right. We got to go to community because there might be a day where we have to stand up and fight this tyranny.
0: Well, I mean, I remember when they introduced this a few months ago, it says integrate, you know, all of it. And I said, it's an integration. It's a synchronization. It's a takeover. It's a marriage. And the neocons went, you're a liar. It's not. And then now they go, yeah, it's all true. You know, Wall Street Journal, New York Times, Army, all just as, yeah, we're merging with the Israelis. I was like, I mean, we haven't even made Puerto Rico a 51st state. I mean, it's a big deal to even have a new state. I mean, do we get representation in the Knesset? No. I mean, literally, it's like taking two card decks and sticking them together. And now this country of 10 million people, Israel, with its powerful lobby here, is going to be married to us and co-own our military-industrial complex. And that's Israel not being dependent on us? That's the opposite. That is the gaslighting. Thank you for the call, sir. Great point, JD. All right, I'm going to come back in 2 minutes and take a few more calls, and then I'm going to get to the clips. I've got a bunch of them and analyze this, and then I'm going to get into the scenarios of where this is going. Yeah, you heard Victor Boot a couple of days ago. He goes, well, it's just biblical, probably the end of the world. You know, it's just like it's people are getting resigned to total death now.
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3: AEP Texas will be holding an open house at the Borchard Fairgrounds in Robstown to announce their proposed transmission line project that would build new high-voltage lines spanning from Nueces to Wharton counties to service hyperscale data centers. Listeners who've been following this statewide issue are urged to attend and voice concerns and questions to the representatives from AEP Texas. The meeting is Monday, July 27th at 5:30 at the Borchard Fairgrounds.
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2: News.

0: Well, it's very sad to see our troops coming back in flag-draped coffins with the president and Secretary of Defense and others there. And if you think this is bad, you ain't seen nothing yet. If we go into a full ground invasion, you're going to have thousands of those. The estimates are in the tens of thousands. The Iranians are begging us to invade on the ground. They killed a couple million of each other in the Iran-Iraq war that we backed against the Iranians, and they didn't have 10% of the weapons they've got now. And they got China and Russia helping them, which they weren't really doing a lot in the past, but because we're in a proxy war with Russia, they've greenlit it all. And Iran said about a month ago, they said, look, we used our old missiles last year and early in the conflict this year. We're about to roll out our next-to-best missiles. And then all of a sudden, Pentagon goes, these are evading. They're changing course. They've got multiple reentry devices. This is really bad. And now suddenly they can shoot down our aircraft. What do you think's going on? Well, they got special heat-seeking missiles. They don't care about radar signatures. So, let me hit a couple of these important news topics dealing with this, and then I'll go right back to your phone calls. For everybody holding, Chuck, Justin, Dennis, Megan, and others, we're taking calls from military veterans, current active duty. What is your assessment of this? Where it's going? I want to give you the different scenarios here that could unfold. And notice I've been giving you predictions of what would unfold. It's happening exactly as I said. But now we approach the moment of truth, not just with Iran, but with Russia as well. That's coming up. But first, here is Benjamin Netanyahu. He said this twice on TV last 2 weeks ago, and now he said it again last night. Netanyahu reveals how he convinced Trump to bomb Iran. It wasn't, do you allow us or not? It was, here's what we're going to do. I'm informing you, says he brought seven slides into the Oval Office and pitched the U.S. on using B-2 bombers to strike Iran. Fordo nuclear site. And then he brags again, he got us into the new war of 146 days ago by saying we're striking, and they did strike on the 28th. We struck hours later in the morning of the 1st of March. Beware the Ides of March. And he's bragged about that. And Rubio came out and said, well, we had to because Israel, you know, attacked and our bases were going to get attacked. And then Trump said, that's not true. I'm in charge, which wasn't true. Netanyahu is on record. So, and it's like Trump saying, oh, the strait's open when it's not. Or, oh, we shouldn't have any tolls. I'm putting $2 billion a day on it. But he can't control it. So, okay, now no tolls. Back and forth. And then Hegseth telling Congress, okay, we don't want tolls on the strait. And then Trump's doing tolls. It's a disaster. So here is Netanyahu. Then that dovetails into Trump talking about how he's going to, you know, obliterate and all the rest of it. Here it is.
1: אני הלכתי לראות את טראמפ מיד אחרי היבחרו, ובאתי לשם עם שבעה שקפים.
0: I guess I should read the subtitles for radio listeners. It's in Hebrew, so let's start over. Go ahead. I went to see Trump, right.
1: אני הלכתי לראות את טראמפ מיד אחרי
0: היבחרו. After he was elected. And I came there with seven. Slides, each one of them this big, because they don't allow USB drive, they don't allow any electronic devices in the Oval Office. That's the president's office. So I brought slides, one slide, second slide, third slide, fourth slide. Here's what we're going to do.

0: Do you allow us or not? It was more like, here's what we're going to do. I'll inform you. And we'll get to this last slide. And I say, here's what I'm proposing. You have the B-2 bomber. Those massive bombers. There's a site called Fordo. If we need to, we'll act ourselves. But it'll be far more effective if you come in and simply drop your heavy bombs there. He listened. He didn't give an answer. He said, okay, I'll consider.
1: Consider.
0: In the end, he joined, and I was very happy. We're going to do the job. All right, so there you go. And it's the same with the expansion now of the war. So now here's Trump.
2: Blockade of the Red Sea by the Houthi rebels, opening up another front in the war.
3: What happens? So far, it hasn't happened. Might happen. But we take care of things. If something like that happens, we take care of it. You know, we've done that with the Houthis before, and we haven't heard from them in a while since we did what we did originally. That was about 45 days of very powerful action we took against the Houthis. And we've had no problem with the Houthis. They've had no problem with us for a long period of time, including during this conflict. I think that if there is something like that, we'll just have to take care of business.
0: Oh, and I should also add, the Pakistanis have a defense agreement with Saudi Arabia and one with Iran. And so now that the Houthis have sunk to Saudi Arabian oil tankers yesterday in the Red Sea, now they're sending in tens of thousands of Pakistani troops. And there they are at the airports and then, you know, coming in. So this is how wars escalate very, very quickly. Now let's go to this, NBC News. Trump says Saudi Arabia must normalize Israel ties before a nuclear deal is approved. And, of course, it's for nuclear weapons enrichment, not just a peaceful deal. That's been confirmed. But now they need to sign on to the Abraham Accords. The problem is Saudi Arabia came out yesterday and said, we want Israel to leave Gaza completely and everywhere else they are invading. So now they're agreeing with the Iranians about Lebanon, you name it. But Caroline Leavitt was asked, well, why can't Iran even have a peaceful program, but Saudi Arabia can have a full on? And she says, well, hear from her.
4: Ask you one other question.
5: Sure.
4: Just playing devil's advocate, why does Saudi Arabia get a civilian nuclear deal, but Iran doesn't get a civilian nuclear deal?
5: Well, again, this agreement is still being worked out. It will eventually, hopefully, be finalized with the condition that the president spoke about this morning. But this agreement in particular, as it's been discussed thus far, does give priority access for American companies in the Saudi nuclear energy program, which will ultimately benefit American industry workers and supply chain. So the deal that has been discussed thus far and will continue to be discussed absolutely puts America first, and that's obviously very important to this president. Ed.
6: Yeah, thanks, John. So Friday, the Section 122, the 10% global tariff.
0: Again, I want to just show you this again. This is just yesterday. Construction said already underway on Ben-Gavir's prison crocodile moat. He's built a new torture base complete with execution gas chambers. He says, you'll be in there, I'll kill you. That was 3 days ago. Now he's giving tours on TV about, here's my crocodiles that will eat people. It's like a little kid. And then today, with 4,000 plus people, he stormed the Holy Mosque, and they've been talking about how they're going to take it over forever. They're just trying to piss everybody off. But here's what you need to know. New York Times. U.S. surges forces towards the Middle East, giving Trump options to expand Iran war. Oh, it's already expanded. And remember last week, Axios, which is him leaking it, it's confirmed. He leaks to them more than Fox. That's why when Mark Levin's like, we need to arrest whoever's leaking this. Sometimes, like, oh, it's the president. Oh, okay, it's okay then. Yeah. He can leak all he wants. Can declassify anything he wants. The point is, Trump is leaning towards ground invasion of Iran. Woo! Oil prices leap after Houthi attacks Red Sea. Iran war live updates. Attacks in Red Sea send oil prices over $100 a barrel. Not good. And we wargamed all this. We predicted all of this. We said this is where it would go. This was all war gamed out. You know where it goes next?

0: I'm going to be getting to some of that. This is a big deal, but let's go back to your phone calls now. Let's go to Chuck in Oregon. He's Army. Chuck, thanks for holding her on the air worldwide.
1: Former Army, just for clarification there, I didn't want to mislead anybody.
0: Stolen Valor, you were MacArthur in World War II, and you're also the head of Space Command. When people just say they were in the Army, they were in the whatever, if you want that specific, say, I'm not in the Army anymore, and I'll say that, but we don't have to do the thing where we're Stolen Valor, and I'm really the head of Space Command. Go ahead.
1: Yeah, thank you. Look, everything right now that's happening is confirming this whole ground invasion, the more likelihood. When we're hearing about bombs being dropped on this infrastructure, like bridges and roads and things like that, that's what we call battlefield preparation. They're going to have to figure out a way to isolate the area that they're going to occupy so they don't have the ability to put reinforcements in where the U.S. troops are going to occupy in Iran. So that absolutely confirms what you're saying. We're not just going out there bombing bridges. I don't believe that. There's a reason why we're doing that, and it's to restrict Iran's ability to move around on the battlefield.
0: Absolutely, and they're blowing up some of the biggest bridges in Asia there, and then all sorts of other little sub ones and little ones. And Trump is saying he's thinking about an invasion of Kurg Island, and then we'll get a bunch of troops killed there and Marines. Then we'll have to, now we got to take all of the Strait of Hormuz. The Pentagon has said at least 100,000 troops to go into the Strait of Hormuz. I mean, that's a gigantic armed camp. I mean, what do you think about the prospect of that?
1: Well, it's kind of interesting that the foreshadowing back in, I think it was November 2023, right after Iran, a few months after Iran joined the Shanghai Cooperation Organization, we saw this response from the Houthi rebels in the Red Sea when they took over the, I believe it was the Galaxy Leader, which is a car carrier. And that was the scenario when there was a special forces unit that dropped off on the ship. And I think that was a clear indicator of where this was going to go back then. So I think we can see more stuff like that, more propaganda, more military. You just mentioned Pakistan going into that region now. I think the decision has already been made, and we're just kind of sitting back watching all of the different acts play out before we get to the real avalanche, as you stated.
0: Well, no one denies that, a half a million troops to actually take all of Iran or more? And that's even if we send in the Marines, everybody, and just lower the artillery down and just roll forward, flattening everything.

0: Iwo Jima defended by 23,000 Japanese. We lost 25,000 people died there. That's just one island with the Japanese that had, you know, tanks that were like tinker toys and, you know, small arms and grenades. I'm not some infantry war planner, but I've studied it. I mean, this sounds undoable other than carpet bombing them with hydrogen bombs. What do you say?
1: Well, I say that I don't see a march to Tehran. I see just an occupation of the area where we can establish control over the all of the different waterways over there, to include the Red Sea, and do maybe a multi-operational, set up multi-bases over there for the foreseeable future until we can come up with a plan. But then we've got the other problem with the likelihood of, one of the callers was saying about possibility of an attack on the homeland, God forbid. I believe that something like that is probably going to happen after the election, because they want to see the political climate in the United States deteriorate to the point where there's going to be a change of government, which is, if they do it after the election, it's going to force the Democrats to react militarily or be in a position where so it's just another way to weaken our system over here.
0: There's that angle, or Israel's been saying, oh, it would sure be nice to have a new 9/11. They could even false flag as a way to get everybody behind full war. I could see both scenarios. Yeah. I could see both.
1: Sir. Yes, sir.
0: But let's pull up the topography of Iran and the Strait of Hormuz and that whole sea there. I mean, what is that, like 100 kilometers or more long? And if we pull that up, that's Yemen and the Red Sea. But if we go back to Iran, that's all sheer mountains and military bases, and they're dug in. And again, if you're a TV viewer and don't know your maps, you see that horn sticking up there out of the UAE and out of in Saudi Arabia up there in the lower left-hand corner, and then that's Iran right there with all the mountains around. It looks like Mordor. Okay, well, that little dimple you see going in there, that's the Strait of Hormuz and all those islands. That's some of the most armed areas in the world. That's the 18 miles between that point and the Iranian side of the strait. If we try to all the way up that sea, secure that, and that is what Trump's talking about, starting with Kirk Island, which is like 1% of the real estate or less, that is still, again, the Pentagon leaked over 100,000 troops just for the strait. And then you've got the Iranians that are going to continue to attack out of those mountains onto those bases. And sure, the attack helicopters, the Apaches, the Super Cobras, and all of them will be there, and the A-10s and the rest of it, but it's still going to be a high casualty, serious, good old fashioned toe-to-toe war. Do you agree with that statement? He dropped. So, yeah, that's the limited one. That's the limited scenario. And then the strait will still stay closed because they can attack from those mountains. And then now we're going to send troops into the mountains over hundreds and hundreds of square miles. It's thousands of square miles total. But the Pentagon's told Trump, don't do it. So that's where we are. Up next here, Megan in Michigan has been affiliated with the Air Force. Go ahead, Megan, you're on the air.
2: Hey, it's actually Kristen Megan, longtime friend of the show and military whistleblower. I don't want to take up too much time because I was not intel or combat, but I am still very much connected due to OPSEC. I can get specific to people who are there in theater right now on active duty and as contractors. And several reached out to me actually this morning, very pissed off about Section 219 of the NDAA. And they're very much starting to realize that the Israel lobby and the IDF and the Israeli government are hijacking our military. And I cannot tell you, Alex, what it's doing to their mental health. They've had attempted suicides on some of the ships. Some of them are 15, 16 years in and don't even want to finish their 20 years for retirement. They feel completely betrayed. And they have found out in Moss that we have no business being over there. And we're supposed to have the strongest military. What we're doing to them mentally, it's not that they're cowards and they're afraid. They realize that we're fighting a war we should not have our hands in. And you know all about blowback, Alex. You've been talking about that for years. This is destabilizing our military, and we are not winning.
0: And it's costing billions of dollars a day, and now Trump's

0: accelerating the buildup of forces in the area, saying he's leaning towards ground invasion. And I mean, this is a regional war. You add Russia and Ukraine in, it's global now, and it's an energy war. And then Russia's very close to hitting NATO countries. And then if NATO decides to strike inside Russia again, then it's going to be tactical nukes. And in a matter of hours or days, we're in full nuclear war. I don't see any other scenario. And that's not just me saying that. Where do you see this going?
1: No, I think you're very right. And I think we're very ignorant. We've never really had, other than 9/11, which I still believe is an inside job, but we've never had anything on our own soil that has woken people up. They don't realize what war really is. And we are poking a bear that we should not have poked. And as you know, this is all about the Greater Israel Project. And hearing young military members that are 20, 21 years old use this term to me is very eye-opening. And they voted for Trump. They went into the military because the Biden administration, they didn't want to go in during that time because of the mandates and everything else. Now they feel so betrayed. They're not even angry. Alex, they're sad. This is so hard to see.
0: I mean, I'm sad. I'm sad, too, and I appreciate your call. That's what I'm getting from active duty. But, again, I'm not trying to give Israel advice on how to sell us war. It's already happened. You have all these top ministers saying, we're Greater Israel, we're going to kick everybody out of Lebanon, burn the whole country down, we're going to blow up the Al-Aqsa Mosque, now they've stormed it. Look, we got crocodile pits and torture chambers and death chambers, ha ha ha, and beating up peaceful detainees, bringing rice to the Gazans. And I mean, the head guy, the head of intelligence, fat guy slapping people and giggling and laughing with guys with machine guns laughing. I mean, they act like droogies out of Clockwork Orange or something. I mean, they act like gang members. Probably not playing knockout game. They're like they're raping people, raping men on camera. And the Israeli government goes, well, what's the big deal? Raping men. And they had Knesset members on TV going, good, I'm glad we're raping them. It's like, what? Even if it's the worst person, you don't get down on their level and rape them. It turns out they're like innocent detainees and then the men are raping them on camera. And it's like, what? I never even showed that on air. If I wanted to demonize Israel, it's so easy. But Israel's demonizing itself and being as provocative as possible. While they say we control your Congress and while they just passed the NDA out of the House to take over our military and intelligence. And so they're crapping on us, rubbing it in and telling us we should just love it. And then making statements that turn the world. I mean, if Israel was just doing this bad stuff, but had good PR, it wouldn't be as bad. And I'm not defending what they're doing. I'm trying to explain the wargaming psychologically. Why are they doing that? Well, you know why. They want to get everybody to come out against Israel, and they think with all the rich, powerful Jews, they'll then donate and double down on Israel, which is happening, a bunch of them are, and they think that multi-steps ahead, they're going to win and somehow get this Greater Israel after the U.S. blows up the whole region. And you got their finance minister saying it 2 days ago, how great this is, and it's horrible. It's absolutely insane and demonic. And then it's going to cause all these Islamic refugees, and they're all going to come over here, and they're absolutely out of control. And Mondami is a big, you know, hardcore Shiite. Despite all his liberal fake act, they have an actual sect that does that to deceive. I mean, he's one of their brain bugs. He's a Starship Troopers analogy where, you know, you get the regular insects and you get the brain bug. Gotta capture a brain bug. We got a brain bug as the mayor of London, and a brain bug is the mayor of New York, and they got brain bugs as the mayor of up in Dallas. I mean, it's just brain bugs everywhere, and they're armies of warrior ants. To use the Starship Trooper analogy, and I'm getting tired of it. Lot of bugs around here. And Israel's opened the gates to them for us, not them. All right. I'm going to take some more calls. I'm going to get into scenarios when we come back. And a lot of other clips I haven't gotten to yet. Stay with us and please share the live feeds now at Relox Jones on X. It's a massive...
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3: 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We've also have an open line. And we've got Gloria Jean with Story Time. 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
2: Hey there, Corpus Christi. It's me, Tommy Cool. Ever wondered why Tommy Cool gives a high four? I'm a stickler. Let me explain. The odds of a rattlesnake bite are 1 in 40,000. Still, I got bit when I was 3. 1 in 40,000. The odds of a second rattlesnake bite are over 1 in a billion. I must be special. I got bit again 12 years ago. The folks who cared for me the first time were sticklers. No lasting damage. The second time, not sticklers. 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Texas weather demands air conditioning sticklers. Our intense combination of heat and humidity is toxic to air conditioners. Instead of running for 20 years, you'll be lucky to get 12. No matter when your air conditioner needs care, call a stickler. Daylight, twilight, even after midnight. High four. 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
8: 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I joined the National Guard because of September 11th. 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
2: Live from Austin, Texas, broadcasting worldwide, it's Alex Jones.

Right, we're going back to your phone calls and then into the scenarios. And if you notice, you're a regular listener. What I said in the months before this war, what I said last year with Midnight Hammer that was preparatory for Israel to strike first, to drag us into full war, that is easy to analyze. A lot goes into it, but it's guaranteed. And, of course, I was the panicker. I was the liar. No. Don't oppose a war. There's not a war coming. They know full well it was. There's a lot of factors that go into it. We want to cut off the Chinese, the IMEC corridor. We want to keep the dollar propped up. Israel wants living space in greater Israel and to control all the new pipelines and things coming through, and they want that to be the new juncture, not China. And it really does come down to the British Empire remnants with the globalist Zionist combine, Rothschild combine, that is in competition with the Chinese. Now, they'd been merged in the globalist system until about 19 years ago. That's when the rift happened. China double-crossed them. Now it's running its own project to take over the world. And that's what China says on their national TV. And that's what the CFR talks about, and BlackRock's bet on China. Now they're acting like they're with the Zionist combine. It's a coalition of what's left of the U.S. and the rest of it. But it really is the Zionist lobby, and they're half the billionaires in the world are Jewish, and most of those support it. And Israel talks about that and how they've got this power. And it's just the reality of it. And then you've got the mentally ill people that absolutely just everything has to be Israel. I mean, Israel's out of control. It's doing bad stuff. We're opposing it. It's trying to take over our military and intelligence. We're covering real stuff. But if somebody slips on a banana peel, we're not going to say it's the Israel lobby. And there's a lot of people in Israel don't like this. A lot of Jews don't like it. I'm just stating it like it is. I'm not an apologist for anybody. I just cover what the reality is. But I see huge pushback without even looking on X. Just everywhere. Oh, look, Jones is making up the China thing. Oh, God, he's dumb. You understand. I can play you, and Harrison's been doing it. I didn't ask him to defend me. Chinese top ministers and generals on national TV saying everything I'm saying. And China talks about, we respect the Zionists and the Jews. Ha-ha. But our plan is working, and in the end, them and America will lose. And you have a bunch of the Israel lobby going, oh, we're done. With America, and it's really the old Rome, and will be the center of the world, not China and not America, and it's in the Jerusalem Post and it's in their newspapers, and I'm just like, they're all talking about it. And then people that love Adolf Hitler and think he was a Christian and think he didn't start World War II, they don't know anything. They think Stalin worked for the Jews, these people. And they then literally don't know China controls 97% of rare earth minerals. They literally don't know China's building bases everywhere. They literally don't know they own about half the Democrats. So the Republicans are pretty much owned by the Zionist lobby. And then the Democrats are owned partly by that, but mainly by China. And, I mean, that's like a fact. It's like saying the Atlantic Ocean is east of New York City. And they're like, no, it's not. It's like they're obsessed with the Pacific Ocean. So I talk about the Atlantic Ocean, they go, why are you cutting?

Pacific Ocean. It's like, it's insane. It'd be like if you were obsessed with dogs and then I said cats also exist. You go, no, they don't. It's like this shirt is blue. No, it's not. And I'm not even mad about the criticism. I the level of mental illness and because it has nothing to do with lessening bad things Israel's doing to know that the Chi-Coms are the other big giant thing trying to take over. And our own elites and big tech are double dealing with China and the Western globalist lobby to bring in all this control of the cashless society and the central bank digital currencies and kill switches in all your appliances and your cars and just all of this. And I cover anything predatory, anything threatening humanity. Poison shots, big pharma, we expose it. That's what we do. And I remember, and I'm going to go back to calls. I remember, this is important because it's mental illness. I remember back when I could interview Admiral Moore, who ran the Moore Commission on the USS Liberty, and all these people that were on the government inquiry run by these admirals. And I mean, I was able to interview most of them. And they would always come on right before they died and spilled their guts. I mean, I interviewed Moore probably like 10 times for over a few years, but then it was one time he's like, comes on and just spills his guts and then like dead a week later of heart failure. It was constant. And I've had more people on from the Liberty than anybody else because most of them are dead. And they would all explain, no, LBJ put the ship out there with Israel to sink it premeditatedly and to go to war with the Egyptian, then with the Russians. It was Gulf of Tonkin 2.0 or Operation Northwoods 2.0. And I would get flooded with, why are you covering for Israel? Our government wouldn't be involved in that. It takes not 1% away from Israel attacking our ship and trying to sink it to blame Egypt that it was totally premeditated, sent there. I had the head of the Liberty Group on just a few weeks ago. He's like, of course, they've all know that. It came out in congressional reports. And I talked to the son of the admiral that, where his dad told him, yeah. And before he died, he spoke out. And LBJ came on, you know, the line, and the idiots go, there was no lines on ships. Yeah, there were. Radio phone couplers and satellites. It's a congressional record. And he said, I want that damn GD ship on the bottom. We don't embarrass our ally and turn the planes back twice. My point is that right there. Like, that's what happened. That's what the survivors told me. That's what came out. And when I had those guests on, they go, look, he's covering up for Israel. It has nothing. It shows it was premeditated, set up from the beginning. But you don't want to admit our government does evil stuff too, see? Because only Israel can do bad, and that's the mental illness. If you approach this like governments are out of control, you've had some good governments in Israel, some bad, this one's really bad, let's all come together and oppose it. And if you do it in a Hitler uniform, it's not effective. It's just not effective. And it's the serious ignorance of the low IQ anti-Semites. Hitler was a Christian. No, he hated Christians, on record. It was like, Fuentes was telling a story about Brazarian, and he's like, you know, Hitler was going to go in and take over all the Slavic countries and for living space, Lebensraum, and kill them. And Brazarian goes, that's a Jewish lie. He goes, no, no. He wrote it in Mein Kampf. And Brazarian didn't even know what Mein Kampf was. You know, book written by Hitler? In 1928, when he was in prison, after the failed Munich beer hall, putsch. You even know what a putsch is? You don't. So, again, I keep projecting intelligence onto people. Israel's going to end up destroying itself out of all this, and it's completely doubled down, and they know that. So why not just go totally crazy? That's where Israel is. The Muslims are completely stirred up and out of their minds, and the Shiites think that they need to cause the end of the world for the Messiah to come, the 12th Imam. The Christian Zionists want the end of the world and think they're making Jesus come back. They're completely insane. And you've got all these pissed off Muslims they brought in. We got 45 times the Muslims in the West that we had before 9/11. You've got Satanism and the left running around crazy everywhere. You have global debt at a maximum point, the bubble about to break. And Trump had a real stabilization plan to fix all this. That's why I was so ecstatic. And now he's gone completely sideways and is publicly saying, I'm leaning towards total invasion of Iran. And yeah, we may use nukes. I mean, we're talking end of the world potential here stuff. Okay. I mean, if there was a one chance out of 10 this would cause a nuclear war, I'd be upset. It's more like 50-50 right now on the current road. I could go out to my car today and point GPS to

0: you know, the main ranger office at the south rim of the Grand Canyon. And I could probably, if I didn't sleep, be there in 24 hours. And I could follow the GPS right till I went off the cliff and fell 5,000 feet. So I'm not saying we're going to drive off the cliff, but I mean, we're not in Austin just starting out in the Winnebago to go run off the cliff, plotting the GPS to the cliff. We're turning on the road to Flagstaff about an hour and a half away from the cliff. I mean, we're turning the RV up the hill, going to Flagstaff, maybe stop at the gas station, gas up. Hour and a half from now, we can be driving over the edge of the cliff. And then pretty soon, we're going to be at the park entrance. And then pretty soon, we're going to be driving up to the cliff. There's the big bend. I mean, you know, there's the big canyon. Oh, yeah, Grand Canyon. We're all dead. I don't know what to say anymore. I'm just beside myself. All right, I said I'd go to all these clips again to scenarios, too. That's just... And I got clips that make Trump look so bad. I mean, flip-flopping over the last few weeks over and over again. Heg Seth. And the point is, the whole world sees this. And more foaming at the mouth by the Israelis. And then foaming at the mouth by the Shiites. And it's like watching a pack of pit bulls on LSD chew each other up. And we're getting chewed up in the process. And the pro-Israel people just want to hate you and want you to hate them. And then the Muslims want to hate you and want you to hate them. And then all the ignorant Nazis can't find their ass with both hands. And so just because Israel's bad doesn't mean they're good. And it's just a mess. An absolute disaster. And I'm just sitting here with this problem that we need to fix. And, man, I talk to people behind the scenes. I'm just going to stop there. Roger Stone, by the way, is on the show tomorrow. 11:30, 30 minutes of the show. On the midterms, everything. And I just thought of people. I'm going to say I talked to Roger about this. I talked to people that are in the White House currently. Not it wasn't Roger. That just made me think of Roger. And they're all just beside themselves about where we are. They're loyal to Trump. He saved a lot of them. They want him to succeed, and they're just totally freaked out about what's going on. And in fact, we're not even going there with Roger. We're just getting into politics, the Democrats, how we can salvage something in the midterms. So many people I know are just like, they're not even going there. They don't even try to bring it up to the president. It's that bad. And a lot of people are just resigned, saying, okay, it's the end of the world. You know, God helps those that help themselves. It's like choose your own adventure. So we're given free will. Yeah, God knows the end outcome, but it's a paradox. And I, for one, am not going to sit here and let a bunch of crazy people get us all killed without trying to stop it. All right, let's go back to your phone calls. I apologize. I'm ranting. Let's go to Dennis in Dallas. Dennis, you're on the air. You're affiliated with the Marine Corps. Go ahead.
1: Yes, Alex. I called in when you were talking about the United States attacking Iran again. And I told you that... I've already been through that in the Iran-Iraq war, and I was in Jordan and supplied Saddam Hussein with all his war material. I really like the scenario that you used to describe the situation we're in. What we're doing is we're going ahead and doing the same thing over and over again and expecting a different outcome. The Iran-Iraq war didn't turn out very well for us, didn't turn out very well for Saddam Hussein. And the other thing is that the war in Russia that we're pursuing through the proxies in NATO, you know, the old fascists that actually tried to invade Russia during World War II, and where Russia defeated them but lost 26 million people. We're fighting two wars that we've already lost.
0: We're messing with people with a bunch of nuclear weapons who are willing to lose 26 million people, and they killed 24 million Germans. Exactly. You know, I see it all the time trying to make Trump prideful or whatever, and they'll have like Mark Levin or Netanyahu going, boy, you Americans sure kicked them Nazis' asses. And look, both my grandfathers almost died in World War II in the Army Air Corps. But

0: 90%+ of the casualties were the Russians and the Germans. That was most of World War II. And, like, messing with the Russians is insane. Sorry, go ahead.
1: Okay. But there's someone else that our government has turned its ire at, I mean, trying to destroy, and that's the American people. Okay? When you look at how the government is running itself, it's used against the American people. So basically, I see our government fighting three different wars, one with the Russians, one with the Iranians, and one with the American people.
0: I agree. That's what Michael Young said. The main target is the people of the West and the world economy for BlackRock to bankrupt everybody and push us under their social credit score. They admit that.
1: Yes, but what they don't understand is that both Russia and Iran have alternatives. And these kinetic wars will not work with these opponents. If they really get to the point where they believe that this is an existential crisis,
0: Iran's going to use the nuclear weapons they've got.
1: No, Iran is going to use an EMP over the United States and bring the war to us. Think about that.
0: Yeah, I don't know if they've got ballistic missiles that have got that good of targeting, but I'm telling you, the globalists might do it and blame it on them because we are the main target.
1: Exactly. All right. So everybody really ought to think real hard about this because we're the ultimate target. Okay. They launched three nukes 350 miles up. And everything, all civilization that we know, ends. We're back in the Stone Age. Your cars don't work. The airplanes fall out of the sky. The ships can't be transported. All communications is done. Supply chains are destroyed. Think about this.
0: We are definitely, again, every think tank, every war game group agrees, the world is the closest to total destruction we've ever been. We are literally running around with a flamethrower lit, shooting it in the air in a fireworks factory.
1: They're thinking about thermonuclear war. They're not even thinking about, and they don't want to talk about, an EMP that will destroy civilization at its core, which is energy.
0: Well, there's different models on the EMPs, but it would definitely, depending on how powerful, cause some problems, and it's got to be looked at. I appreciate your call. Yeah, everything's in the cards now. And I guess I should let's take a few more calls, and I'll get to scenarios next hour. They're just so complex, and there's so many of them, but they all go in the same direction. And I might just do like a special live report for like 2 hours tonight or tomorrow or something and just do that. No, I need to just go ahead and put the scenarios up. But then I'm going to do a deeper dive. It's such a big subject. It's so important. I kind of get to the edge of it, and you just go, And then when I really start thinking about it, my brain starts racing on all the different angles. And then the probabilities are just getting worse and worse by the moment. This is a probability. Oh, man. I mean, and boy, I hate being right, don't you? I mean, and you've got all these people that like Trump going, hey, sir, you did a great job on this and that. Now we need to end this now. You know, Glenn Beck and Bill O'Reilly and Laura Ingraham and a bunch of others are like, it's time to stop it now. But guys, the Iranians aren't going to stop. They're a big part of the problem. And they want their own global domination. The difference is they don't control our Congress. So you have to understand that Israel and the Iranians are sucking us into their issue. But the CIA overthrew the guy that was trained in the West, pro-America, Mohammad Mossadegh, in 53. All he wanted was half the money from their oil. The British American Oil Company, that was the name of it. I'm not bashing white people. It's called the British Anglo-American, and later merged British Anglo Oil Company. And the CIA went in there with Kermit Roosevelt, and they overthrew the damn thing. And then the rest is history. And then we helped the mullahs get in 79. That was secret, but just come out. And they thought they double-crossed them quickly, but they didn't. They weren't able to kick them out. It's the good point the callers are making is, we're really good at regime change, and then it turns into something worse.

0: made that movie, Charlie's War. It's really good, about the Afghan war. And you got the CIA analyst that's based on a true story, played by that Hoffman guy. And he's like, well, that's another thing. And it just goes, and then this happens, and then that happens. It's like, it's just ongoing. And the best thing to do is not do this and just have power through ideas and culture and industry and production and innovation. And then you dominate through that. You don't dominate through all this Machiavellian horse manure, because it always just gets worse and worse and crazier and crazier. And no one knows the truth, including the people running things. And then they're trying to balance, like the Ed Sullivan show with the guy with 100 plates. And it's they don't even know what they're doing at this point. And they'll call another analyst to the globalists who'll give them a plan, and then they'll test it out. If it works, we'll kind of promote them for a while. And when it doesn't work, they pull them back. They thought releasing COVID would get them total control. It backfired, which is good news showing they're not all powerful, but also shows how reckless they are. I mean, I can sit around, folks, and talk to, you know, top people. I mean, Bilderberg Group members, State Department highest levels. I mean, most of the time now when I get asked to fly somewhere and meet with these people, I don't go. I just say, you already know what I say. I say it all on air. And I've been flown around and hung out with the globalists to be offered anything or any of that. That's happened before by other systems, and I've refused it. They literally want to hear what I have to say. And I'm like, just tune into the show. There's no point at this point. So that's how freaked out the system is. They want to know what I think. They want me to sit around for 6 hours in war game with the top billionaires and professors. Yeah. That's where this is. Okay. And they don't want to talk to me about where we're currently at. They know I'm right about that. That's easy to know. They want to know about what we should do in the future and tricks to get out of this, which is the same thing I'm doing. I don't know. But you can get smart people in a room and kind of come up with an idea, and we better start doing that's what I'm saying. We better get all the shows talking about this. We got to get the public talking about this, and not the stupid-ass World Cup and all this crap. I'm not against the World Cup, except when you're at the edge of total destruction, you can't sit there and care about stupid-ass soccer teams. Because while we're all enjoying ourselves, our whole civilization's sinking into the mud. All right, I'm going to stop. Oh, gosh. I'm going to give each caller 2 minutes, because the callers have been great, but I'm letting them go too long because they are great callers. Then I'll hit a few scenarios in basic, and then I got a bunch of clips that I mentioned Glenn Beck, I mentioned Tucker Carlson, I mentioned others. And Tucker's resigned. He's like, Trump's not running anything, and doesn't even matter. He's a non-issue now. And that's what the really smart brains I talk to say is, they figured out how to kiss Trump's ass, the Israeli lobby, and others. And so Trump is so erratic now that if you talk to him like he's 5 years old and convince him of stuff, even if he's about to pull out, he and then the next day can be convinced to go back in. So it's only a matter of time till he gives the order to invade Iran. And I'll get into that scenario coming up. Please remember, I can't do this without you. We need to be on air to stop the next pandemic, the next poison shot rollout, to try to stop these wars. We are doing important work. The bad guys have made us the number one target to get off air because we're effective. Our guests, our crew, our reports, everything we do at alexjoneslive.com, the new network, the new studios, getting more hosts, all of it. You've seen what we've already done before. We'll do it again and bigger. But we need you to decide, hey, it's important for the future of humanity to back folks that have proven they know what they're talking about, and they'll fight hard and can't be pushed around and can't be bought and can't be intimidated. The only variable is you. 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
3: News this hour from Town Hall. I'm Jason Walker. After a judge sharply criticized the Justice Department, though the Trump team has now withdrawn subpoenas against three New York Times reporters.
4: Those subpoenas had sought testimony from those reporters in front of a grand jury as the government investigates what it says are leaks about the safety and security measures on Air Force One. President Donald Trump recently began using a Qatari-donated jet, a Boeing 747, that the Times reported lacks certain safety features, including anti-missile defenses. The government reached its decision to withdraw the subpoenas at a hearing where Judge Arun Subramanian criticized the Justice Department's decision-making. The judge said that rules and legal precedents require other investigative steps before seeking subpoenas.
3: That is correspondent Michael Cisak reporting. Some tense moments in a New York courtroom.
5: Salman Rushdie sat across a New York courtroom from his convicted attacker, Hadi Mattar, at Mattar's federal terrorism trial, telling jurors about the ambush that nearly killed him, blinding him in one eye. In the 2022 attack at a cultural center where Rushdie was scheduled to speak about threats to writers and artists, Mattar is currently serving a 25-year state prison sentence for his attempted murder charge conviction. In the federal terrorism trial, prosecutors say Mattar was acting on an Iranian leader's 1989 call for Rushdie's death because of Rushdie's novel, The Satanic Verses. I'm Lisa Dwyer.
3: U.S. military conducting a 13th night of strikes against Iran as clashes escalate over a number of shipping routes. The police shooting death of a homeless man with a knife, sending tensions through Madison, Wisconsin, as cell phone video circulated, the police urging people to remain very calm. More on these stories, townhall.com.
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8: Mortgage buyer Freddie Mac says the average rate on a 30-year mortgage rose this week to 6.58%. This is the third straight weekly increase, and it brings the rate to its highest level in nearly 12 months. While the average rate is still lower than it was a year ago, it has been mostly rising after briefly slipping below 6% in February. Rates began climbing soon after.

That's the strike that killed four, we are told, service members in Jordan. And now their bodies have been brought back and were met by the president and the head of the Pentagon, Secretary of Defense, yesterday. And now footage has been released from some of the cell phones. And you hear the air raid sirens, so eerie. Remember about 3 years ago, I started playing air raid sirens every day. And normally I do that like once a year when something was really dangerous. And about 3 years ago, I said, you're going to start on the road we are on, hear the real air raid sirens. And of course, you heard them in Ukraine as well. So I guess I've been playing them like 5 years. Time flies. Before the Ukraine war, I started playing air raid sirens. This is 5 years ago. And about 6 months before. And then now, every day, air raid sirens. And I say, that's a symbol of what you're about to deal with culturally, spiritually, economically, and militarily. So here's some footage of, and then it just cuts off because they were killed. They were able to extract this video. There's a bunch of these. It's so sad. Here's some of the footage.

0: good.
1: Listen how haunting that is. Listen to those air exarts. Going back to Justin. Army background in a moment.

0: they're in their shorts, and then just it ends. Because a missile came in right on top of them. Where's their bunkers? Israelis all have bunkers. The Iranians have bunkers. Oh, they get metal buildings. And you see the satellite photos just destroyed dozens of buildings. You think it's really Fort Ed? These are the last moments. All right, and then it just cuts. Let's go back to Justin. Recap what you said for stations that didn't carry the last segment, because you're talking about Israel's confidence, not arrogance, of basically having us a checkmate if the Senate passes this NDAA, and it shows how much control they already have that they would even openly do this and brag about it. And even the Washington Post, the New York Times, Army Times, military.com, they say, no, this is a merger that takes over everything, and they will co-own everything. It's like a 51st state that owns us, and you've got members of Congress voting in IDF uniforms. I mean, I would hate any country coming in and running us, and much less one getting us into a giant war and saying it's ideal. America's fighting our proxy war like Ukraine's fighting Russia for its proxy war, as you said. So recap what you said, Justin, in Florida.
1: Right. So the Red-Green Alliance was how I opened this up to you. I was talking about how the Red and Greens, even though they may have a common enemy, the Greens have more social cohesion. And that's also one of the big points I was trying to drive in this. In the same way that we were using Ukraine as our proxy to fight against Russia, Israel is able to use the United States in that manner to fight against Iran or whoever they see. And while we're in the Middle East, destabilizing the Middle East, immigrating Muslims over into the United States, they at least have some sort of social cohesion. Even if they have different, you know, groups, Sunnis, Shiite, Wahhabists, some practice taqiyya, some do not. But they all have an understanding. They can look at each other eye to eye, and even if they have a problem with each other, there is that unspoken understanding where they're on a team, and we're taking our social cohesion, and what little is left of it, I might add, that's in the United States military, we're shipping that over. I mean, even if you have Christians, or if you have gays, or other people of, you know, adverse beliefs, in the same United States military, there is a fellowship, I would say, and there is an understanding. And even if we all vote Republican or Democrat, our values, our cohesion is still there underneath it all.

0: and we're just getting rid of those people in the military. We're opening up vacant holes here in the United States, and we're refilling the culture with other people that don't have those values.
1: And that's exactly what they did with the poison COVID shot purge and the DEI purge and the trans purge was meant to run the good people out. They said that's what they were doing.
0: Thank you for bringing up the COVID thing. Back in April 2020, I never got to thank you for that, but I actually got to take some stuff that helped me and saved my life, and I owe that to your show. So I owe that to you, so thank you for
1: that.
0: Well,
1: I owe that. It's a circle here, the opposite of a firing squad, but a circular, you know, empowerment circle. It's the listeners that boost the show. It's the guests. It's all of it, all the doctors we had on. I've gotten more thank yous on the street and more emails and just thanking us for exposing it, don't take the shot, getting ahead of it, talking about what would protect you. And, of course, we're all in this together. We all went through it together. So don't thank me. I thank you. We're all on the same team. So thank you, listeners. That's why when listeners thank me, I go, well, you, stop. Just spread the word. All I want to do is stand the fight and just support us at thealexjonesstore.com. It's you. Look, because people need to get it. It's not me. I'm just a focal point. And these guests that have great track records, like Patrick Byrne coming up, it's about all of us together. God bless you, sir, and thanks for the call. Let's jam in a few more of them. I'm going to hit some scenarios and then go talk to Patrick Byrne in the other studio. Let's go to Jay in Texas. Jay, you're on the air worldwide.
2: Hey, Alex, I want to answer your what do we do question, the Iran question, and the Mali question. So you had asked why is Trump switching to Mali? Russia is in Mali. Wherever Russia puts their pawn, Trump is trying to put his pawn. Iran proved during the 12-day war that they have nuclear capable delivery systems. And what do we do? I don't know if you've seen what's going on at the Alamo. They drew a circle that said this is your free speech zone. So what we need to do is network and protest. They have no answer to protesting at all. It's the thing they fear the most. And they fear the firebrand, Alex Jones, who goes out and protests all the time. So my request to you is to speak to Massey and Sean Ryan. And also for viewers, look in the supply chain, E2 open. Type that in the search. Thank you, Alex.
1: What was the search again?
2: E is in energy, the number 2, and the word open. So this all boils down to supply chain.
1: Yeah, listen, your phone's a little distorted. Say it slowly. What is it?
2: E is in energy, the number 2, and the word open.
1: E energy open.
2: E, the number 2, open. E2 open.
1: E2 open, got it. We'll look it up. Thank you.
2: This all boils down to global supply chain.
1: Yeah, it's a global supply chain energy war.
2: Yes, and they're using, basically, they have the same way they've got social media algorithms, they have supply chain algorithms that show where all their stress points are and their release valves and everything, and so they're using that.
1: And just like they can game with flash instant trading to manipulate the markets and consolidate, they're using this global stress with their AI so that they can consolidate power. You're absolutely right.
2: Precisely. So this isn't even about your honor or greater Israel. This is about a constant state of war to erode our liberties. That's all it boils down to. Thank you.
1: I agree. The Western world and freedom is the main target. This is the Great Reset 2.0.
2: So you'll know your enemies by whether they align with you on the Fed bring the troops home topics or not. That's how you'll know your enemies.
1: The other veterans you talk to, what do they say? Almost all the military I talk to, former and current, is against this.
2: They're all so pissed off. They don't want to speak out because they know what they want to say. And so that's why networking and protesting is the solution. You say, what do we do? What magic button? My question was, were you thinking more creatively or analytically? When you're asking, what do I do? What's the magic button? Were you thinking like from an analytical standpoint or a creative standpoint?
1: I'm brainstorming on every front here because I'm not just going to sit here and this is guaranteed. The Pentagon told Trump, don't do this. I mean, I don't just believe them. I've read their analysis. It's dead on.
2: Creatively, it's like we need to show them that we are peacefully feral people who will go to the Alamo and protest and say, we are not your slaves. This is America. Y'all destroyed the dollar from $18 to $6,000 an ounce. You've stolen the entire wealth of America 333 times over. This is not the greatest economy ever. Stop gaslighting us.
1: I appreciate your call. Excellent points. We're pretty much hitting the scenarios here. Okay, why is this being done? At the globalist level, it consolidates power. It blocks China. It puts the general public into deeper debt. It consolidates wealth vertically. COVID doubled the average Western billionaire's wealth. The general public lost about half their wealth. This is economic warfare. And they said in that document that Lou Dobbs got when

to watch sued back in 2006. I put it in my film Endgame from the BAMP Canada Secret World Government Summit. They had all the world leaders, corporate leaders there for a week. And they, the secret, I mean, a super Bilderberg meeting. And they said, we're going to use viruses to bring in world government, wars, and economic collapse that has a migrant flow and replacement migration. And I mean, that's it. Now, Israel's like, we're going to grab everything and we're in charge. Ha ha. And they're the big lobby that makes sure it happens. And they're happy to take the blame and are like playing the part of ha ha ha. We're the megalomaniacs. It's all scripted, folks. And it's crazy. I want to go back to your calls, but looking at the scenarios here in a moment, I'm just going to state the simple scenarios, and then in future broadcasts, I'm going to drill into each one because I can do an hour on each one. There's five or six main scenarios, and then there's sub-scenarios and overlapping scenarios. I mean, it's unending, but they're all going the same direction. And it's all totalitarianism. It's all control. The globalists win either way unless we know they're behind it. Once we knew they were behind the COVID, and once they got in trouble, they backed off. You've got to explain how it's on purpose, like with the commies. Oh, the commies are dumb. They don't know how things work. God, they're stupid. No, it's an evil totalitarian plan. Islam, oh, God, they're crazy. No, it's a plan to take over. That's what the Quran is a military political takeover manifesto. So, and in the manifesto, he used what he learned in his 10 years taking over major cities to do it. So he wasn't just theoretically saying it, he'd done it. Well, we're smart too, and we have good on our side. We can counter this crap. But you got to learn who the players are. You got to get engaged. You got to inform the general public how the game's played. Because if you just fight the game, this head of the hydra, that head, people never figure it out. But if you explain the whole game to people, they go, oh, it's like those hidden pictures where you can't see the hidden image for a couple minutes, and finally you see it, and you're like, how did I not see that? It's a bunch of green dots, and you're looking at it for like 5 minutes. Oh, it's a giraffe. Or, oh, it's a lion's head, or, you know, whatever, or it's a flower. How did I not see that? Because once you see it, you can't unsee it. We got to get people to not be told about the Matrix. They got to take the red pill. You got to see it for yourself. Then there ain't no going back. We're not giving people fish. We're teaching them how to fish here. And then you can predict all this stuff just like I do. And once you can predict things, you can stop things. That's why I'm like, hey, see, I predicted that. I predicted this. See, I told you this. That. This is how I did it. And this is how you can do it. You know. And with your own expertise, you can do better than I am. I want you to be empowered. That's what I believe in. Rising tide raises all ships. I don't want Machiavellian control that you don't understand. I want it. I'm the type of guy that goes to a magic show and tells the kids that you know, there's a trap door, the rabbit's under it. It opens up. He pulls it out of the hat. Notice he'll put the hat on the table first. There's a rabbit in there. People are like, hey, they're kids. Don't ruin the fun for them, you know. I'm sorry. I'm going to tell you how the card trick works, okay? That's what we're doing. And you can teach me how other card tricks work. And I don't have all the answers either. I'm not up here as the brainiac. To me, this is so damn easy once you know this stuff. I can't believe it's not easier to beat these people. But people buy into their narratives. They buy into their limited crap. All right. Glenn Beck did what Bill O'Reilly and Laura Ingraham and a bunch of others have done, but they just did it point blank. Hey, man, you're making a lot of mistakes. You're flip-flopping. You look bad. You take off a month. Hey, you're

0: and saying it's open and saying everything's okay and using his credibility to, but now he's losing the credibility. See, so Beck approaches it not from, man, you screwed up, to, oh, you're really smart, sir, and wow, but you might, you know, take your winnings while you got them. And now Mike Johnson just came out. Put that back on screen. Speaker of the House, Speaker Mike Johnson, when asked if he will push for congressional limits on Trump's intervention in Iran, we got to wrap this up because we're not winning it. And it's one thing if Wall Street and the globalists consolidate power and make some more money. It's no good if we lose America's power. And as corrupt as we are, I don't want that because all we've got is the dollar. It's very paradoxical. So see, I'm talking about how everybody's telling Trump stop. That's the damn Speaker of the House. Because it's a disaster. I know you know that, but we have to get the word out because Israel's spending billions to buy off talk show hosts, they admit they are, to just spew crap. And they could point at the Nazis and the Muslims that are complete idiots and try to make themselves look good. You got to go, no, no, no, Israel's funding the radical Muslims. And the Southern Poverty Law Center's running the Nazis. Oh, no, no, no, no, no. You got to get sophisticated. You got to get full spectrum. That's how you win. So here's Glenn Beck. This is a masterclass on how you get Trump, who is, especially in his old age, very ego-driven, to listen. This is a powerful short clip. Here it is.
1: He outmaneuvered our best thinkers at the Pentagon. Our best thinkers at the Pentagon said, this is the way we fight this. And when we do fight this, God forbid we ever have to fight it, oil will go to $150 to $350 a barrel. That collapses the economy. That's why all of these guys kicked the can down the road. Because there's no way out. And the Pentagon knew it. It's going to, you know, so all the advisors said, can't do it because it'll do this. Donald Trump says, well, that's not how I'm going to fight the war. I'm going to fight the war differently, and I'm going to keep the strait open. And they're like, Mr. President, you're not going to be able to. Well, really? Watch me. Because here's how we're going to do it.
0: Hit pause.
1: So they all get on board.
0: But the last 146 days, it's only been open partially, maybe a third of that, but it's the perception it's open. And Beck admits that in a moment. But see, now he doesn't have the credibility. Now it's not working. Now the Strategic Oil Reserve is gone. He doesn't have that cushion anymore. But Beck's telling him, oh, you succeeded, when he really didn't. He just didn't totally screw the pooch yet. Back to him.
1: Okay. And he has kept the price between $110 and $70 a barrel. Today, I think it's an $83 or $88 a barrel, something like that, which is totally doable. We've had that kind of price before. At $120, it starts to get really dicey. I mean, it's expensive, but it's economy collapsing at 120 to 150 sustained. The economy collapses. So his advice, or his advisor said, don't go in because the economy collapsed because of the price of oil. He said, no, that's not a problem. Now, I believe that he thought this would end quicker. I think he really thought that there would be somebody that he could kill the top people at the very beginning. And the others would go like, I don't want to die, so I'm with him. But he didn't take into account, I think, how diehard these 12ers actually are. They are in it for the long run. And so this has lasted longer than he thought it would. And because of that, we have had to open up our strategic oil reserves. China opened up their strategic oil reserves. Europe opened up their strategic oil reserves. Everybody now is out of oil in our strategic oil reserves. Out. That's meant for wartime. If we're at the beginning of the war, we're in deep, deep trouble because there's no cushion now to bring the price from $150 down to $100 a barrel. There's no price if somehow or another oil cannot come through that choke point to us. We can't run our ships and our airplanes. This is extraordinarily dangerous. And the president has told me, he was given information. He didn't tell me what it was, but he was given information that said, if I continue and I don't put a pause on this right now, we could have a global economic collapse. And his quote to me was, and I am not going to be Herbert Hoover. I am not going to put the world into an economic depression. This is probably the most severe energy supply disruption in history. More than 1 billion barrels have been lost, roughly 100 million more every single week that it stays shut. But it's not shut. Because if it was shut, we wouldn't have $88 a barrel

0: olive oil today. So what did Trump see? What did 47 see that 45 wasn't willing to do? What did Trump 47 see that none of the others were willing to see?
1: Now I've got a Tucker Carlson clip I want to play where he explains, clip 17, what we're dealing with here with Russia. And Russia has been very clear. They're getting ready to strike NATO bases that are producing the weapons. And they've already told NATO, when we hit, that's so you'll negotiate. But if you want to go to full war, including nuclear, let's do it. Because you're not going to keep firing thousands of drones and missiles a week. And you're blowing up the oil refineries, shopping centers, high-rises, government buildings. I mean, every day in Russia, it's just, I mean, they've attacked targets 4,000 miles away from Ukraine, blowing up their nuke bombers, Operation Spiderweb. I mean, it's all to get them to go to war. That's NATO. NATO thinks they can win a nuclear war with them because they got bunkers. These people want us all dead. These are megalomaniacs. This is Dr. Strangelove for real, General Jack T. Ripper. And Tucker explains that anybody that wants this war with Russia, that's even worse than Iran. Just Iran's already happening and killing the economy. And that's something we think we can end. Even worse is the Ukraine proxy war. Here's Tucker Carlson.
2: If they were ever allied, Trump said, here you would have the world's largest country, biggest landmass with the most resources, in partnership with the world's largest population and the world's largest economy. And together, that is hegemony. Like, they run the world at that point, and we don't.
3: That's
2: so don't
3: what
2: do
3: was,
2: that.
3: Zbigniew Brzezinski was warning about, you remember?
4: Yeah,
3: exactly
2: of
3: about
2: course.
3: That.
2: Of course, it's the most obvious thing ever. So if you're pushing for war with Russia as an American, you're trying to destroy the United States. It's that simple. And it's not about who's Churchill and who's Chamberlain and all this nonsense that they, you know, idiots like Biden are always talking about. Marco Rubio's talking about. Look, the truth is you can't make a case for war with Russia. We are at war with, the U.S. is at war with Russia. CIA is targeting attacks in mainland Russia. We are at war with Russia. I grieve saying that. It's so crazy. It's so reckless. It's so destructive. And I'm so embarrassed. But we are. And we would have to say to all the people who fund Marco Rubio's campaigns for the last 30 years, I'm sorry, you're not in charge. And there's no appetite to do that. I've tried to do it. You know, they don't like it when you do that. But tough. Mm-hmm. Who puts you in charge anyway? Like, what is this?
4: Backed with Russophobia, you made some good points about how the narrative is really trying to make Russia seem like the villain, the enemy, the bad. And as you know, you met me here the last time we met. We were talking in Moscow, and I came here seeking political asylum when the Biden administration weaponized against me. And I was safer and freer in Russia.
1: Tucker goes on to state, we'll put it all in post. 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And people go, oh, that's a traitor. We need war with Russia. That's what a patriot does. No, that's what a psycho does. You don't do this. I'm going to cover the waterfront with Patrick Byrne, who's in studio with us. 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

0: Oasis to Wharton counties to service hyperscale data centers. Listeners who've been following this statewide issue are urged to attend and voice concerns and questions to the representatives from AEP Texas. 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

0: We're doing man's work here. Fighting for the species as our forebears did. Building. Competing. Striving. Trailblazing. The Maverick spirit is alive and well. Reality starts here. Victory starts here. Tyranny dies here. Freedom grows here. 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
2: You do not help fund the resistance. You sit comfortably. You consume. You watch. You wait for others to fight the battle for you. The dark side has you firmly in its grasp. Every day, you remain on the sidelines. My power grows stronger. Continue believing. Someone else will save the galaxy. It pleases me greatly.

0: scum, they literally crawl out from under rocks. They have green-looking skin, whether black or white, doesn't matter. And they run around screaming, "We love Satan, we want to eat babies." I have them on video. I mean, folks, this is literally like a demonic invasion. I'm telling you, that's what it is.
1: Waging war on corruption. It's Alex Jones coming to you live from the front lines of the InfoWar.
2: Hi, former Overstock CEO and secret American Patriot operative out there doing clandestine work for the United States of America. Patrick Byrne is in studio with us. He's a great guest. He loves to come to town and do the interviews. And I wanted to give big updates on Trump's speech last week about communist China that you and I have been detailing for years. The documents have come out, but even more, you have federal court documents that they've told you not to release, but you're going to do that here today. And this is much the material that Trump has back in November of last year. I was briefed by folks that wanted me to leak it, that were in the meeting with Susie Wiles, the president, the vice president, and others, bringing up everything you documented and said about for decades out of China, making the computers, the machines, the remote access cell phone systems, and claiming it came out of Taiwan, selling it through multiple companies down in Venezuela with the Democratic Party, but with the CIA even above it in the deep state, then the FBI covering that up in 2020, before, during, and after the fraud. And now you've got smoking gun, huge news. And so many patriots already know all this or know it's true, but now we have the absolute proof and bona fides, and the president goes public. So this is a big deal. He's got so much anger in his supporters over the Epstein stuff and over other things, they just say, we have no confidence in the FBI, any of this. Well, I have a lot of problems with Trump, but at the same time, election integrity is everything. And we know the Democrats have been doing this forever, and now they're getting caught. And so this is a very real thing that Trump's doing, just like securing the border and 96% crossing stopping and at least some deportations. That's better than flooding us like Biden. We want it to be better. We've had Movino on saying, you know, that it's going sideways. But so many people literally don't understand that China has 1.5 billion people, that they control rare earth minerals. They're building bases everywhere. They brag on Chinese TV that they're going to take over. And I saw maybe a third of the audience, you know, literally say, oh, this is a distraction from, you know, Israel and the NDAA and what they're doing. You can have two separate big power groups, you know, with influence in the U.S. and cover what they're doing. It doesn't take away from covering the other thing. China is very, very serious adversary of the CFR until just recently saying it's the Chinese century, America's done, BlackRock saying America's done. Back when Trump first got in, he Fink went to Davos and laughed and said, he thinks China will be defeated. We're making all our investments there. America's done. Well, now he's had to say, okay, we'll move the investment back, which is happening to a certain extent because Trump actually, you know, knows his power now. So that's a good thing. Killing the carbon taxes, the Paris Accord, that estimates of Lord Monckton and others would kill 2 billion people if they cut half the carbon. You know, they want to get rid of most of the farms. Look at the Netherlands. Look at Ireland. Look at Sri Lanka. So this is very real stuff, killing the carbon taxes that China's been promoting because they've been building coal power plants. And, you know, Germany's getting rid of all its nuclear plants, hydroelectric. They're even Nord Stream's blown up. I mean, that's something good Trump did. We're going to praise the good things he does and support those. Cutting off the windmills, the ugly eyesores that don't work right and don't produce enough power. We can promote the good stuff Trump's doing. It doesn't mean we're being conned by Trump. He does things we don't like. But China is really, coverage of it's being neglected now that we're focused on Ukraine and on Iran, which are important. I just spent 2.5 hours on Israel and Russia and the rest of it. So for people out there, oh, what are you doing getting off the Israel thing? Well, there's other fish to fry. There's other things to do. You know, you can have your eye on multiple balls here at the same time. So, Patrick Byrne, thank you so much for being here. And you have this exclusive information for us today. But I first wanted to get your 35,000-foot view just on where you see the Republic, where your sources, like General Flynn, who wasn't going to come on. He says he's coming on next week now. Kind of his state of the union about where we are, the midterms, 3 months away, Mondami, the state of our elections, you know, the SAVE Act, all of this.
3: Great question. I've been watching your show the last hour, Alex, and you've done a beautiful job. The thing people should need to realize, it's one integrated war. It's one integrated war that we're fighting. It's not an either or thing. I met with Iran at government direction in late 2021. I was permitted by our government, even under Biden, to go. I was instructed to go meet with them. There were some people who wanted to talk to me. They told me in November 2021, look, World War III is all planned and it's about to kick off. They were interested in talking about other things that might take it off rails, and it was not feasible. But this was all planned. It's one integrated war with a China.

I've had enough of these people. They're a bunch of Christian murdering scum that run giant death factories, keeping babies alive and selling their body parts. What more do you need to know about these people?

0: China, Russia, Iranian, Venezuelan, Cuba against our side. So,
1: and they all say that. This isn't a secret. It's not our opinion.
0: Yeah. Yeah.
1: And it's over corridors, trade, and energy.
0: And they've spent decades moving the pieces into place for it.
1: Need a cup of water?
0: No, I've got a drink. I do have a – I lost half a lung a month, 30 days ago. They took out half a lung, some of my tumors and stuff. I'm good now, but I'm going to keep a second and cough drop.
1: Wow.
0: So it's I'll do anything for you, Alex. You I'm just getting back on my feet.
1: You're tough.
0: So it's one war we're fighting. I do think that we have to fear being overextended. We should not. The Ukraine war is the stupidest war in my lifetime. Flynn likes to say, I'm not against war, I'm against stupid war. Ukraine's a stupid war. Ukraine should have just been treated like Finland. The Russians were totally open to us not taking it into NATO and making it neutral like Finland. Putin could have lived without. And we, in my opinion, we picked this. We engineered this since 2014. For some reason, Biden, like I was raised by super hawks, so general who was my great god in life, a general who was Vesey, his name was General Vesey, chairman of the Joint Chiefs under Reagan. Super hawk, fought in World War II. And he always was telling me, don't listen to these chicken hawks in D.C. Any world where we can get along with Russia and China is better than any world where we don't. And they are trying to engineer. Washington's been trying to engineer a fight over Ukraine since 2014. For some reason, Obama, Biden, Clinton, even Bush are all dead certain that we had to pull Ukraine into NATO. It really goes back to that's a big news, Zabrinsky.
1: Grand chessboard.
0: You know about the Great Chessboard? Yeah, that book.
1: And Victoria Nuland testified to Congress. We started it all. Very provocative. We have Soros, like now 10 years ago, goes on Fareed Zakaria. Back when we can still talk and said, I'm the czar of Russia. I did this. We'll suck Russia in and then we'll have a war and they'll be broken up. You have the unelected EU commission saying that exactly. And now you even have the Speaker of the House just came out today and said, we need to end the Iran war now. You have Bill O'Reilly saying it. You have Laura Ingraham saying it. You have Lynn Beck saying, oh, we love you, Trump. Great job keeping oil prices down so far, but you can't do it long. You need to end this now. I mean, but what is the off-ramp? Because the mullahs are going to keep the straight clothes. They're being belligerent.
0: I think at this point, Trump is just going to try to collapse the bridges, the power plants, everything. And the idea being 15 to 30 days after everything collapses, there's no money to pay the soldiers, no money to pay the RGC. I think that
1: siege. There's a carried out total siege.
0: So, yeah, that's I think where he is now. To me, the more important or the most obvious war to stop.
1: So you think Iran will fold soon?
0: I don't know, but I think I know that that's Trump's strategy. He's going all in for just let's siege it. Let's collapse it.
1: There's a major surge of troops and equipment right now.
0: Boy, I'd be really hard pressed to put troops ashore. We have total.
1: He's leaning towards that.
0: Siege Karg Island or something beyond?
1: Beyond, I talked to people this morning that were huge Trump supporters that are in the know, and they're pretty depressed.
0: I would avoid.
1: That's why we need to make a big noise about this.
0: Okay. Well, to me, the Ukraine war is something that we should. It was the more foolish war to start. The thing with,
1: like you said, it's all part of the same war.
0: Same war, same as the Venezuelan, Cuban. Election stuff, same as China. It's all one big war, and they have plotted this out.
1: And if Trump's going to accelerate this, he needs to address the nation and explain it's all one big war, like Churchill did. I mean, if he's going to do it, he needs to tell everybody. I mean, like,
0: yeah, and he hasn't been so communicative about
1: yeah.
0: the real reason for doing things. I guess
1: he wants to jack the market back up, so he says it's all over, it's all fine when it's not. But that's not working as good anymore.
0: He pays too much attention to sort of superficial. If the stock market goes up, oh, that's me, that I take credit. That's not a good mentality. But to me, the Iran war, I'm very concerned with Islamism and the overthrow of the West through Islam.
1: Oh, yeah.
0: And, you know, it's really an alliance that's gone back to 1920. There was a meeting in Baku. Yeah, in Baku, Azerbaijan, which was the Soviet Union back then, that Trotsky sent the Comintern, the communists, and the Brotherhood, the leading Islamic intellectuals of the day. They met in Baku in 1920, and they agreed on a long-term joint project to destroy the West. That's why.
1: It's like the Muslim Brotherhood has had the Communist Alliance since then.
0: That's when it started. That's when it started. And now the Islamic extremism is really headquartered in Iran. Even the Sunnis, the Muslim Brotherhood and Al-Qaeda and all that stuff, it's really based out of Iran. If we want to really end the Islamic struggle for the West, taking out Iran will have a huge effect there. So

0: To me, there's more reason to fight in Iran that doesn't have to do with October 7th and such. And it is such a...
1: Oh, yeah, there's no doubt that Iran is behind Islam's main expansion, the serious expansion, and the Saudis and all of them know that. The problem is Israel wants a greater Israel and has inserted itself and used its lobby to get this done. And now with its incredible unpopularity, that's now blown back on the United States. And that's why this is degenerating so quickly.
0: Did you see the Israeli finance minister said something horrible the other day? Basically, let us stay out of this. In other words,
1: said it's ideal. Like we're fighting a proxy war for Israel.
0: Onward Christian soldiers is basically what he's saying. Onward, let the Americans fight this and we just hang back. That's ugly. That's ugly, no doubt.
1: Well, why do they say things like we're going to destroy all of Lebanon and kill everybody and burn it all, Ben-Gvir, and then 4,000 Israelis with him storm the Golden Dome, Al-Aqsa Mosque? They want provocation. And I'm not even anti-Israel. That's what I'm saying. Like, the people doing this and behaving like that in Israel, they're at the end of the day the anti-Israel people.
0: Yeah,
1: I mean, because they are really, you can look second, third order out here. This is not good.
0: I support Israel. I do not support greater Israel. And if there really is a plan, which it seems like there is, to amongst about 20% of the electorate to take the Middle East, we can't be supporting
1: The U.S. ambassador, call him the Israeli ambassador, with Tucker Carlson 4 months ago, he said, yeah, Israel's going to take it all. Huckabee. And if you're going to take it all, why do they say it? Like we're coming to take it. And then and it's like, okay. They're like, on guard. Put your fist up.
0: Bad thinking on their part, and we should not be supportive of them taking it all.
1: So where does that arrogance come from? You've been over in the Middle East a lot. You know the Israelis.
0: Yeah, they run a lot. Well, I don't know the Israelis so well. They're the ones I know the least in the Middle East, frankly. They're hard to figure. You know, they say put two Jews in a room, you get three opinions. They're not one thing you got to understand is the big split in Israel between the normals and the deep state, the Ehud Barak people. They have a set of people over there who are like Obamaites. They're called
1: They're Arabists, pretty much. They're like,
0: well, they're the kind of Jews who hate other Jews. They certainly hate Christians. They hate us all. I don't know. They're like Bolsheviks. I don't really have a good feel on internal Israeli politics anymore. I did.
1: And of course, it is Ehud Barak and all them that are really in with Epstein. I'm not defending Netanyahu. We all hear, oh, it's Netanyahu. No, it's that branch of Ehud Barak and Obama, which is why does Trump help cover it up when it doesn't even blow back on him?
0: Exactly. And in fact, Ehud Barak and Epstein were linked much closer than people know. I do have sources in Israeli government who tell me that Epstein actually visited under an assumed name, under the guise of some Jewish tour group of Americans going to Israel. And while he was there, he was moved and taken to military bases under an assumed name, had all kinds of meetings. The Israeli intelligence now knows this. The Netanyahu people now know this. But that was under Ehud Barak.
1: Well, it's in the emails that Epstein was like his main advisor. There's hundreds and hundreds of him telling him what to do.
0: Yeah, it's some. Yeah.
1: By the way, people say I'm always right. I'm not. I read thousands of these, and they admit they're real. He was brought to the Trilateral Commission, Epstein, when he was 30 in 1990, and Rockefeller was already sick and had heart transplants then. He lived to 100. He was the stand-in as the head of the Trilateral Commission, and so he just promoted him because he'd come out of Barr and the CIA and Mossad, which now even Vance has admitted. And he was basically the shadow head of the Trilateral Commission for all those years. And that's why he was
0: College dropout. That had been hired by Barr's father.
1: At the girls' school. And his dad wrote books about aliens that kidnap hot human girls and put them on a sex slave planet.
0: Right. Not that they're not to read anything into all
1: space relations.
0: It is crazy. Yeah. So, but to me, I have different feelings. I'd get out of the Ukraine war first. We got to end the Ukraine war. This is a stupid war. Iran, I certainly don't support putting boots on the ground, but with total air power, I'm surprised that we would ever need to put boots on the ground. I mean,
1: it's because the Strait of Hormuz is 18 miles across, and they can even use dumb weapons, artillery and just basic missiles. I mean, they can take out ships anytime. They're so dug in. It's a rat's nest. And so that's why we can't even put our ships in there. And so they can continue as long as they hold that. And so they put troops on Kirk Island. They get attacked. Then, we've got to go in and take the whole thing. They say they want 100,000 troops for that. And they're sending the troops in, by the way. That's a full mobilization.

0: election. I don't know if they're going to pull the trigger, but the word is Trump has told them to be ready to go in within a month.
1: That's horrible to think about. That's horrible to think about.
0: Pentagon's pretty upset because if people are pissed about four coffins, if we're lucky, it'd be thousands. I mean, this will be like 100 Fallujahs going into there.
1: And what is a shame is there were significant forces in Iran not so many years ago willing to talk about switching sides and getting rid of the mullahs and being done with this experiment.
0: Did you see where they were secretly working with Ahmadinejad?
1: Oh, yeah, yeah. We don't have our side. There have been opportunities for peace all my life that I've seen up close and personal, but it's like our people back in D.C. don't want it. There have been so many opportunities for peace and overtures that I've been received over the years that the people in D.C., I don't know if it's the military-industrial complex or what, they don't want it.
0: Well, you know the story of Ahmadinejad. He was the one secretly working and ready to overthrow and make the deal, and that's confirmed now, with Israel and the U.S., and then Israel waited till a bunch of generals came to his house and then blew them up in the parking lot and then hurt him really bad, and when they almost killed him, he said, okay, I'm done. And that just happened a couple months ago. And then their whole network they had through him dried up. Israel's like, well, we didn't try to kill him, but it literally like blew him through a wall, broken bones and stuff. And he was just like, you used me to get him in a meeting and then you almost killed me. And they're like, we bombed the parking lot. Now we didn't.
1: We don't want peace. We don't want peace. A lot of times in the world that there's opportunities for peace, we don't want it. We're not always.
0: Well, imagine Dinajit becomes this Western Israeli U.S. spy, gives them all the network, and then they drop a multi 2,000-pound bombs 100 feet from 300 feet from him, and he's just like, they're like, he goes, I don't trust you now. I can see why.
1: Of course not. Well, what do you think that we should do in Iran? Just declare victory and quit the field?
0: The problem is they have nuclear weapon material. They can make one anytime they want. I said they would say that. Now Saudi Arabia, I want to ask you about this. Oh, well, they're going to be given nukes, and it's like, well, no, it's only the fissile material, but it's actually peaceful. Well, actually, it's weapons grade. I've been told by really good sources and even seen mentions of it over the years that they have a deal with Pakistan to keep their flagged aircraft in Pakistan with nukes. And I always heard if they're about to go to war, they'll move that back. And a month and a half ago, they moved that wing back to Saudi Arabia. So I think this is a way to kind of introduce the idea that Saudi Arabia has nukes.
1: You know, we've always, and since the Cold War started, we always agreed on a couple principles. Let's keep the U.S. and Russian Soviet troops out of the same theater. Because if they ever start shooting each other, then everything starts escalating in a way you can't control. And the second thing is, let's keep nukes out of the Middle East. No one should have a nuke. Now, we know Israel does. Everyone knows Israel does. But at least they're rational. The problem with Iran is none of the game theory that's been used for 70 years about nukes worked with Iran. Because in all the mutually assured destruction, all the game theoretic calculations go out the window when you're dealing with somebody who thinks like the Iranians do.
0: 12th Mahdi, they think it'll bring the Messiah.
1: There's no way to control them. There's no way to control them once they get nukes. I think if they had, you know, last June, they came out and told the IAEI, we now have 60, you know, enough material for 10 nukes in 2 weeks. If I think that once they have that, you're going to see within 6 months, the president got a phone call that says, we now have 10 nukes planted in 10 cities. We're going to blow up St. Louis just to show you that we're serious about it. And now that you've accepted this, there's a whole new world order to discuss. In this world order, you know, you don't criticize Islam. Women wear burqas. I mean, the U.S. is done when that happens. So we really, if we go through a tipping point from which we can't get out, it's when Iran actually gets nuclear weapons.
0: But that's the issue, is that they already... I said this would happen, and a few months ago they go, we don't care about the last mullah. The new mullah says we need nukes. And by the way, we can build one in a week now, they say. The big thing is delivery systems. So the point is, if they think blowing up these old bases where they made the stuff, the weapons aren't going to be there. So this is all just for show. And so the question is, are they that insane? But the problem is that now they have nukes. Saudi's going to want them. It's going to be a proliferation.
1: Oh, yeah.
0: And so if we push them too hard, then they will use the nukes.
1: Well, Iran's for war can get the only way to stop it, I think, at this point, probably then is regime change with Iran. Is to set about Trump.
0: Well, that's what it's really about, is blowing up the missiles so they can't deliver them. But like you said, they'll have a ship, a tanker come in with one, or they'll smuggle it across the Mexican border.
1: Or they'll have a cargo ship. They've mastered the art. They've been doing this in the Caspian Sea.
0: Drone attacks.
1: Having a cargo ship that can fire a missile from the hull. So they get that 500 miles off our coast in the Atlantic, and they

0: put up an EMP. They put it and knock out our power on the eastern grid. So they will do that. They're suicidal. They don't care. So it seems to me this is our last. If the world does not arrest this tipping point, it's going to be a different world on the far side once Iran's
1: real. What about Mamdani? I was deeply researching him. He comes from a hardcore special Shiite sect. It's kind of like their ruling group. And they put on the actor all liberal and stuff. They're allowed to deceive, you know, under that system. But the more I research about him, he is like a comic. He's a nuclear bomb. That guy's an actual sleeper.
0: Oh, yeah. And doesn't seem to make much of an attempt to disguise it either, does he?
1: Well, he got caught. Like, he wasn't just talking to their diplomats. He was caught talking to the leadership of Iran.
0: Is he an Ismaili? Is he Pakistani ethnically?
1: Yeah.
0: Oh. Well, the Pakistanis have a Shiite sect, Shiite group called Ismaili that is basically, well.
1: No, that's the group. That was it, yeah.
0: Yeah, they're secret Shia. They're Shia. They're not officially Shia, but they're Shia. They're loyal to Iran.
1: Well, the whole religion is about being secret, even more so than the Quran. Like, they're super deceptive. Like, they dress, remember they caught all those Iranian groups that were all, you know, dressing provocatively, swimming pools, parties, and they were all like super Shia.
0: Yeah, well, I was encouraged that during our World Cup, one would have thought that if we were going to have terrorist attacks in the United States, the DHS must be really on their toes to stop anything.
1: Well, I think the Iranians, at the end of the day, say they're reckless, and they are. I mean,
0: they don't care.
1: Let's come back. Alex
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the Ramsey Show in the Fairwinds Credit Union Studio. I'm Rachel Cruz here with Dr. John Deloney, and we are taking your calls at 888-825-5225. First up, we have William in

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4: 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And I know money can be stressful. 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
5: 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Yes, put it down. 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

0: One of our favorite things is when people share their stories about how they're winning. And we just got an awesome review from our Every Dollar budgeting app. Someone said, "Every Dollar is excellent. 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Welcome to the show.
1: Hi, how are you?
0: 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How can we help?
1: 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And I'm just really considering selling the house and going back to apartment living where I was stress-free and to not have

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0: Most of us are aware of the push to build hyperscale data centers across the state, creating an unprecedented demand on our state's resources. Requests for large load development projects have reached 439 gigawatts. 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As for water, 80% of the data centers currently operating ignored a legally mandated survey regarding their water usage. 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

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Gary McNamara and Eric Harley talk about everything from politics to social issues and news of the day. Whether you're up late or you're just starting your day, welcome to the show.

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2: 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It's me, Tommy Cool. Ever wondered why Tommy Cool gives a high four? I'm a stickler. Let me explain. The odds of a rattlesnake bite are 1 in

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2: Hey there, Corpus Christi. It's me, Tommy Cool. Ever wondered why Tommy Cool gives a high four? I'm a stickler. Let me explain. The odds of a rattlesnake bite are 1 in 40,000. Still, I got bit when I was 3. 1 in 40,000. The odds of a second rattlesnake bite are over 1 in a billion. I must be special. I got bit again 12 years ago. The folks who cared for me the first time were sticklers. No lasting damage. The second time, not sticklers. I lost a finger. That's why I give high fours. That's why I'm a stickler. Texas weather demands air conditioning sticklers. Our intense combination of heat and humidity is toxic to air conditioners. Instead of running for 20 years, you'll be lucky to get 12. No matter when your air conditioner needs care, call a stickler. Daylight, twilight, even after midnight. High four. 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

0: Radio. He's Eric Carly, and I'm Gary McNamara. Where the Iran war is going, we'll get to that. And also in New Jersey, mm-hmm. the contractor says that there was no serious software error.
1: Right.
0: We did nothing wrong. We'll get to this because it's like, whoa.
1: Because they're saying, the software company is saying, that the state knew they were non-citizens and registered them to vote anyway.
0: Yeah, that went from one state agency to another.
1: Right.
0: And it was obvious that they weren't citizens. There
1: right.
0: was no software error, and they say they can prove it.

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Good morning, Corpus Christi. Good morning, Coastal Bend. Good morning, South Texas. And welcome to the Open Line Friday edition of the Bob Jones Show, where you, the listener, can call in, invoke your right of caller's choice, talk about pretty much anything you'd like to talk about. The number is 882-5397, 882-KEYS. 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And if you have our app, you can text me directly from the app. Let me see, Cookie. I don't know what's going on with this day. Having a problem with my text line right about now. Don't know why. Can't be sure. But you're right. I'm going to probably have to reboot the whole thing. Well, I'll just hold off on that for now and do it in a minute. But I'm going to tell you, what I see going on in this city council, to me, is an absolute disgrace of what I see these council people doing. And I've come to a conclusion. I have a conclusion. The city council is not trying Mayor Paulette Guajardo. No, they're not the judge because they have no legal training whatsoever. They're sitting as judge. And a story in the news. Listen to this story. Mayor Paulette Guajardo questioned for over 3 hours on day two of the removal hearing. She was questioned for 3 hours. Drew Bishop of KRIS did the story as the first witness called in the ongoing hearing to remove her from the Corpus Christi mayor's office. I might add, to politically remove her. Attorney Doug Allison, big time, big money Democrat, who represents the petitioners. I got a question. Who's paying him? I think, from the outside looking in, folks, I do not think that Rachel Caballero or the group that she heads, the Corpus Christi Taxpayers Association, is funding this attorney. I don't think so. I don't know. I don't think so. This is a high dollar attorney. I'm talking about a big dollar attorney. You want Doug Allison, hey, you got to pay. It may even be beyond the 150. Maybe he's giving her a discount, a dollar. Maybe he's doing it pro bono. Doug Allison, big time Democrat attorney. Who's paying him?

Who's covering the cost? Rachel? The Taxpayers Association of Corpus Christi, the group that she heads? But the thing is, there's a trial. So there's the equivalent of a judge. Supposed to be a jury, prosecutor, and a defense attorney. Your basics. The prosecutor, the one that moved this stuff forward, is the counsel. Okay? So they push for the trial. The jury is the counsel. They push for the trial, and then they'll just, the judge, they say, is the counsel. The same members of the counsel. The same that you and I have watched from the inception of this council, all of them fight with the mayor, including work actively to back a candidate to defeat her. And the candidate lost. The candidate of their choice lost. And she won re-election because the people decided to vote for her. And they say in the runoff, yeah, but she didn't get as much in it. And she was way ahead in the general, in the first round of votes. But because there were so many people. But here's the deal. The council, judge, jury, executioner, the council is not trying the mayor. Listen to this. He walked through, attorney Allison, Doug Allison, walked through the timeline of the Homewood Suites Hotel project from its early proposal involving developer Philip Ramirez. Though its approval by local government and ultimately to an altered FEMA document at the center of the case. Petitioners are pushing for Guajardo's removal on grounds of incompetence and malfeasance. And then they're saying that even this one issue is sufficient for malfeasance the whole nine yards. A point of contention came when Doug Allison cited testimony. This is from the Six News report. It's not me. I'm reading the news. I'm like the rest of y'all. I'm not privy to what's going on internally there. From city manager Peter Zanoni and former assistant city manager Heather Hulbert. Well, Hardo said she agreed with the Corpus Christi Police Department's investigation, finding that the document was tampered with, but said she did not believe Zanoni and Hulbert were qualified to make the same judgment. When Allison asked whether Guajardo agreed with Zanoni's assessment that the document was tampered with, she pushed back. No, I think that was his opinion. Her attorney, John Flood, objected to that line of questioning, arguing, and this is the licensed attorney, arguing that the mayor's opinion of other witnesses' testimonies was not relevant to the hearing. Objection, he said. It's not relevant if this witness, the mayor, agrees with another person's testimony from 2025. So he was asked to defend his questioning, arguing that the testimonies were directly tied, he said, to the core allegation, which have to do with her malfeasance, with her incompetence, quite frankly, he said. So who decides the rule on whether an objection is sustained? The same counsel. And they ruled in favor of Allison and allowed his line of questioning to continue. If there's an objection, they decide if they're going to sustain the objection or if they're going to overrule the objection. But guess what? They ain't legal people. They don't have look, which one of them has legal depth experience? Now, they

0: then consult with their attorney, who is big time Democrat, former county judge, Terry Shamsie. And he whispers and tells them what to do, what not to do, what to overrule, what to not. Terry Shamsie is trying Mayor Paulette Guajardo. I don't know. That's just my take. I'm on the outside looking in. Mondo, welcome to the conversation.
1: Good morning, Bob.
0: Good morning.
1: You were talking about who's funding this?
0: Well, yeah, somebody's... Huh? That's the wrong question?
1: No, I think it's George Soros. He's behind all this stuff.
0: Oh, I don't know.
1: Against...
0: George Soros has been spending his money trying to get district attorneys and attorney generals and all elected so that he can control the legal aspects. I don't know if George Soros is interested enough in Corpus Christi. So what do you base that on?
1: Just that all the green agenda and all that, it goes from the highest levels. It's all going downstream. He's just trying to change everything into the green agenda and get rid of industry, go green, go woke and all that.
0: Okay. I do know that there is a big move by the left. Like you said, the green agenda. They got this Fair Water Amendment that's being pushed. And former Mayor Joe McComb did some investigating and said, who's funding the Fair Water Amendment? You know, and what it would do would seriously affect industry in this town, which would affect the entire U.S. government, who we just heard for the last 6 months, the last two quarters, have set more tonnage traffic record in the 99-year history that the port has been there, that the port of Corpus Christi. And not only that, it's important for national security. It's January 1st. He shows the donors list. Who is funding the fair? And that's a story for another day. But he shows that they got $100,000 in cash on May the 6th. They got $25,000 in cash. The Texas Campaign for the Environment. Yes, they probably do have some Soros money. They're out of Austin.
1: Yeah,
0: another $25,000, another $125,000 in kind cash, $66,000 in kind. No contributions from Corpus Christi. That's what it says.
1: Right.
0: So, yeah, there's some of that, no doubt. But what's key right now is that Terry Shamsie is telling the council, advising the council, let me correct myself, in what to accept and what not to accept in terms of accusations and charges against the mayor, because they don't know. And then they take a vote on his recommendation. I don't know, man. It's just shaky.
1: The whole kangaroo. This is kangaroo court, man. I'm telling you.
0: Thank you for your call, man. Go ahead, finish. You got the last word. The council what?
1: They voted last year to cancel the Kiewit contract because they said it was too expensive. And then they turn around and they said it was too expensive for over $1 billion. And then they turn around and want to spend another $1 billion on other projects. So, and then they say it's too expensive, and then they say the studies are not good enough. It doesn't make sense.
0: It just goes on and on. But the main thing is to get her out of the way. And this is, I'm just saying from the outside looking in, they're the judge and the jury. And I don't think that this will uphold whatever decision they make is going to be thrown out because it ultimately, from what I understand, ultimately it has to go through the court system for the validity and the way it's been done. It didn't do it before because nothing had happened, but she's going to be able to file a full appeal once they do the dirty deed. And they

0: you plan on doing the dirty deed. We'll be back. Thank you, Mondo. Yeah.
1: 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It's socialist. 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

882-5397-882-KEYS. This is unprecedented in my estimation. And they seem hell-bent on doing this. Hell-bent on doing this. It doesn't matter what people think or feel. This is them and whoever they represent. It's a tragedy. It's a farce. How are they qualified to conduct a hearing? Well, you know, in the city charter, it says you can't. From back when? Tech says it's communist Democrats doing this. No, well, you got three of them that profess to be Republican conservatives. Remember, they were involved in the election to keep Tech Corpus Christi red or something like that. I think there might even become a backlash against the Republican Party here because of this stuff. They say they're conservatives. Now, why are these people so mad to me? There's a lot of factors out there, okay? There's a lot of factors. And we can't know them all. But this has been a rebellion. Oh, no, what do they call it? A mutiny. No, not a mutiny, because they don't work for the mayor. They work for the citizens. All of them are elected just like the mayor was elected. But when you have... I'm trying to figure out why... I know that I was told that for a number of years, the mayor did vote in the Republican primary, but people do that all the time here in South Texas. When Barbara Canales was running for Senate, when Carlos Truon retired, she was running in the Democrat primary. Juan Chuy Hinojosa was running in the Democratic primary. The thing was, she was from here, and he was from McAllen in the Valley. That was Ortiz's district at the time, Solomon Ortiz's district. And so people wanted to keep the county seat, the Senate seat here in Nueces County. And so the Republican women, the backbone of the Republican Party, endorsed a Republican candidate. But many Republican women crossed over, not women, just women, crossed over and voted in the Democrat primary to try to help local candidate Barbara Canales win. Now, she didn't win because enough businessmen, I guess, movers and shakers and others supported Chuy Hinojosa over Barbara Canales. But whoever won the Democrat primary was going to be the next state senator from the Senate District, and it was called 20 at that time, Senate District 20. Which means when she ran for county judge, I think it was against Mike Pusley, Republican Mike Pusley, she still had a lot of loyal followers from the Republican side who had voted for her before for the Texas Senate. You got to get that. And you move back and forth. Because Texas is an open primary state. They're talking now about having closed primaries in the Republican Party. At the last convention that they had, they have resolutions. They don't want you to be able to. But nobody registers by party in the state of Texas. Because when you register by party, not only... do you have to be a card-carrying man? I'm a card-carrying, but no, you're not. There's no cards for registration by political party in the state of Texas. It does not exist. So you can

0: vote in the primary of the Democrat one year, and then the next time you can vote in the primary of the Republicans the following year. You can move around. Because if you register by party, Republican, Democrat, Independent, Green Party, whatever party it is, Libertarian Party, you can only vote in the primary of that party. It doesn't matter who's running. Doesn't matter who you want. You cannot vote out. They don't have that in Texas. It does not exist in the state of Texas. So if the mayor did, in fact, vote in the Republican primary a couple of years, the Republicans knew it, but they didn't want to say that when Michael Hunter ran against her. They were saying, Michael Hunter's red, he's Republican, he's red. Well, what about the mayor? Did she vote in Republican primary? But then the Democrats would be mad at her if she voted in Republican primary and vice versa. I'm just trying to understand this. We'll be back. It's Open Line Friday. Talk about whatever you want to talk about.
1: With SRN News, I'm Rich Thomason in Washington. President Trump's patience is running out. That from White House Press Secretary Karoline Leavitt, saying it's time for the Senate to pass the Save America Act, which has two key provisions. One, voter ID, and two, proof of citizenship. The House has passed the bill. Leavitt says now it's time for the Senate to follow suit. The U.S. military not letting up. Iran having carried out a 13th night of strikes on Iranian targets, hitting drone facilities and coastal surveillance sites, according to U.S. Central Command. Ukrainian President Zelensky says he has met in Kiev with representatives of Raytheon to discuss the joint production of Patriot air defense systems. Dozens of countries targeted in a fresh round of U.S. tariffs, levies of up to 12.5% on countries accused of failing to enforce prohibitions on slave labor. Stock futures higher this morning. More details, srnnews.com.
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1: 882-5397-882-KEYS. I saw a Facebook post by former city councilwoman Melody Cooper, and she writes, "The past 2 days have been physically and emotionally exhausting for all those who care about the truth, justice, and the best interests of our city. The mayor is a role model for her fortitude, strength, and courage under fire. I have friends all over the country asking me, what is going on? Aren't you running out of water, they ask? Why is this trial happening? I have to answer that politically motivated forces find it more prudent and rewarding to have a removal hearing of a mayor when elections occur in a little over 2 months from now, than to address securing water, maintaining infrastructure, and increase in public safety. Even if," says former Councilwoman Cooper, "even if all the mayor is being crucified for were true, which I vehemently disagree with, shouldn't the citizens decide her fate? I feel like I'm living in a communist state or living through the trials of the French Revolution," borrowing from Bob Jones. Yes, she heard the show on the Jacobins and the French Revolution. God bless our mayor and prayers for her continued bravery and perseverance. And there was over 300 responses, more than that. And a lot of people. But the question I have are just basic questions, folks. How can you be the judge, the jury, and the executioner when you have no legal training? That's number one. What qualifies you to do it? Other than your understanding of the city charter, it gives you the power to do it. But is it constitutional? How many laws have we seen? Ordinances and stuff on the books that later on when challenged in court. And yes, she challenged it at first about due process, and the whole point was nothing had happened yet, but now that you are doing what you are doing, you know there's going to be a big appeal. But they also know this. If they make a decision against the mayor, according to the reading of the references that they're using to do this, she will be forbidden to run for re-election. When she beat the son of the most prominent local politician in this area, the Honorable Todd Hunter. And see, let me tell you about politics. Can I talk a little bit about politics? I am a political scientist by degree, okay? So I've studied this stuff, and I've studied everything from the politics of power to the politics of poverty. I spent years. I had 18 more hours when I got my degree than I needed for my degree in political science, Temple University, because I just kept taking it. Juvenile justice, laws pertaining to children, the whole nine yards. And then worked in courts. The Court of Common Pleas, and also the Supreme Court of Pennsylvania, where I was judicial aide to a justice who later became Chief Justice. I know a little bit about the law. I know more than they know, because every time there's a controversial ruling, they talk to former county judge, Democrat Terry Shamsie, and then he whispers in their ear, they hide their face and put so nobody can read their lips. You know, that was perfected by who, the Buffalo Bills? the New England Patriots and other teams, maybe even the Astros, with binoculars looking at signals and stuff. But the point is, he makes a decision. And then they take a vote. I don't see that that's justice or that'll uphold under a

deal. But I don't know. But I'm telling you, I'm not sure how the process will work, but it is not a good look for this city. And I got a text the other day from Rachel herself while I was on the air, and her text to me said, "You always miss the point because you are too blinded by the Jezebel spirit." I'm too blinded by the Jezebel spirit. She said, this is about corruption and malfeasance. And all of the investigations thus far have said there was nothing criminal, whatnot, that FEMA thing that they're trying her on had nothing to do with the decision from the Type B board to recommend this to the city. The city voted on it twice. I think six people might have voted for it. But you got to hear politics. Because people were saying, and some of these people, I don't care who it was I talked to. I talked to business people. I talked to private citizens. I talked to some elected officials who all said that supporting Michael Hunter would give them more power, more influence, I'll put it like that, i.e. same thing, synonymous, on the city council. Now I don't say everything I know or I hear or what I've been told. There's a saying in Texas, you tell some, you keep some. And some people, with all the years, the 35 years that I've spent, I have not spent it on the outside looking in and sitting around with my hat in my hand. I served on boards and commissions and all, not only locally, but state and as well as county. I was a county appointee to the tax appraisal district. I was a governor's appointee to the Texas Coastal Coordination Council for 7 years, and then to the Texas Affordable Housing by two governors, Perry and then Greg Abbott. I served 9 years as chairman at the Texas Affordable. We had lawyers. We had counsel. I know what that is. We had Robert's Rules of Order. We had Open Meetings Act. We had all of that. So I know what I'm saying. But they all wanted to support Michael. Not that he wasn't a decent guy or anything, but they said that they would have more influence because they felt, being new, maybe they figured being weaker, because the mayor is not a little weakling. She doesn't govern as a weakling. She governs as the mayor that the people elected her in that position and has been reelected from council at large to mayor. But that's what they said. And that wasn't good enough for me. That wasn't a good enough reason. These same so-called staunch conservatives. Hey, we're Republican. We're reservative. If you remember, these same folks were calling Todd Hunter a rhino. Todd Hunter, he voted to impeach Ken Paxton. He's a rhino. We got to get him out of here. Todd Hunter didn't take the Republican caucuses, this House caucus, for the person to be speaker. He voted for the Democrats' choice. He's a rhino. So I said, took some of them. So you're telling me that your opinion that Todd Hunter is a rhino because of his votes, and you want to give control of the city of Corpus Christi to him as a reward for being a rhino? How does that make sense? But that's not why I voted against. Well, I supported the mayor. I supported the mayor because she had earned the right to run for re-election, in my opinion. It was just my opinion. Everybody got at least two like armpits. But they know that they need Todd Hunter. Pragmatic politics. They need Todd Hunter because of his experience, because of his adeptness, because of his skill, political skill in moving between the political leadership up there, Republican, Democrat, just about all of them owe Todd.

0: honey. And with the situation we're in down here with water and windstorm and all of those things, he delivers, he's involved, and you can't afford to lose him now. So all of a sudden, they don't do the rhino tag no more. So what's the reason for the three Republican conservatives that claim to be Republican conservatives on the city council? Because they didn't admit that they kept saying, who's the most conservative? Who's the conservative? Michael Hunter's the conservative. Well, Paulette and other Democrats vote in the Republican primary as well. But they didn't say that, you see. Jim says, help me with the Terry Shamsie connection. Today is the first I've heard of that. I don't get it. Why the bad blood with the mayor? Oh, I've been saying that for days. I can't really recap all of that in this time that I got left in this hour, this segment. But he was hired by the city council to advise them in conducting the trial against the mayor. I don't know how they picked Terry Shamsie to be the attorney. Was there a bid? Somebody, they had to make a vote. How do you decide to vote to put former attorney? No, he's a current attorney. Remember, Terry Shamsie, husband of Nanette Hassett, longtime district judge, was the county judge for 4 years. Defeated Joe McComb for county judge. I see Carolyn Vaughn and I see Gil and I see Kalen whispering with him and then making rulings in this trial, which is why I know something politically is happening against the mayor. It's obvious. She hasn't been a good Democrat. City council is nonpartisan. Not supposed to matter whether you're a Republican or a Democrat. That's why it's a local. And that's why it used to be held in odd number years so that it didn't get mixed up with the politics of general elections. I mean, isn't that what it is? And even now, it's going to be on the ballot in one of the biggest heated general election, midterm elections there has been. So it's heavy, heavy politics, and it's going to be on the ballot. And these same council people are not only doing this to keep her off the ballot, they're trying to put ballot proposals on the ballot that'll extend their terms, extend the time that they can serve without having to get off, provide money so that they can. It's a big move. It's a bold move. I mean, you know, nobody can deny that it's not a bold move. Jesus G says, hey, Bob, I got a question. Where are our judges from here saying something is wrong? That's because it's not being held in a regular court. You see, it's being held in the council. There is a provision in the charter and in council rules and all that they can try. And there was one question of whether the mayor is a councilman, that councilmen can try other councilmen within the council. So all that's at play. And I'm just saying, but the setup is where it's all going to be thrown out. That's what I think. You can't have the council proceed with holding a trial, determining what evidence is acceptable and not acceptable by votes. And I just don't see that you can do that. I'll be right back. Don't go away.
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0: 39 gigawatts. That's 5 times peak demand of the entire grid. As for water, 80% of the data centers currently operating ignored a legally mandated survey regarding their water usage. 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We're calling on ERCOT and the PUC to take immediate oversight control of this issue with a 6-month moratorium until our legislators address it in the next session. 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
1: License number 16085E.
2: 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I'm a stickler. Let me explain. The odds of a rattlesnake bite are 1 in 40,000. Still, I got bit when I was 3. 1 in 40,000. The odds of a second rattlesnake bite are over 1 in a billion. I must be special. I got bit again 12 years ago. 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Our intense combination of heat and humidity is toxic to air conditioners. 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Daylight, twilight, even after midnight. High four. 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

882-539-7882 keys. In the interest of fair disclosure, I was told during the last mayoral campaign by one of those council people who are trying to mayor now that if I did not endorse Michael Hunter, then the Bob Jones Show would become nothing. That's what I was told. They said it to me. So it's not hearsay or by word of a message. One of them told me, if I don't endorse Michael Hunter, then I can forget it. The Bob Jones Show is over. Like, that's all I do? That's not what I do. I let all voices be heard. I bring on local, state, national, international. I talk about things other than just what's happening locally. There's things happening in the county. There's things happening in the state. There's things happening in the country. There's things happening around the world. I talk not just politics. I'll talk religion, science, history, military, you name it, education, science. To say that I'm a one-trick pony, no, y'all got that wrong. Y'all are one-trick ponies. Because you cannot become mayor or get reelected to the mayor or win the election, but not enough to

win it outright because there's so many people in, but then win the runoff in Corpus Christi if you don't have both Republican and Democrat Party support. And that's what the mayor has demonstrated she's able to do, which is why they got to get her out of there. They got to come up with another reason, because she's eligible to run for one more term. And by showing that she had across-the-board support. Some people try to say, well, you know, you got mail-in ballots. Yeah, well, Republicans are starting to do mail-in ballots, too. And there are less mail-in ballots coming from the Democrat side than there had been in the past. But anybody pay attention to that? But the point is, she had to have had support from both sides of the aisle, including from the independents, to win, especially against a name, because the key, one of the keys to politics, folks, is name recognition. That's what people pay for with signs, with advertisements and all, name recognition. Hey, you and I both know when we go into the store and we buy something off the shelf, we ain't tried it, we ain't tested it, we ain't compared it to nothing. We just heard the name. They call it brand name. And Paulette Bojardo's a brand name. In order to knock on doors, you have to knock on a couple hundred thousand doors to touch enough people that she's touched in the 6, 7, 8, the 10 years that she's been there. 3 years, I think three, it might have been only two at large. And two, but the point is, she's a people person, she's a mayor, everybody wants the mayor to come to their thing, to show up. She does that too. That's hard work. I can't imagine being mayor and being stuck in office. But nevertheless, back to my point. Jim asks, he says, after all is done, Bob, and the dust settles, do you think the mayor will be able to sue for damages that might be done? Well, I think that she'll be able to have their actions overturned in court, because now it'll be on record. Anytime the attorney for Rachel and the petitioners, and like I said again, and I'll repeat one more time, what she did is legal under the law, under the rules and all. Rachel did not do anything illegal. The point is, the council had to decide how they were going to handle it. And that created an opening for those politically who want to get rid of her, including the head of the Taxpayers Association. That's no secret. There's no love lost there. Well, there's no love lost for anybody that disagrees with her personally, but that's another story. She's feisty. She got fire. She would be called a gadfly or an iconoclast, knocked over icon. And there's a place for those folks in our community, in our society, in our way of life, in our way of doing business. There's no doubt we need them. Some of the labor muckrakers, you know, and suffragettes or what. There's a place for that in our community. But you don't have to like it and you don't have to agree. And because you don't agree, that don't make you a bad person. It doesn't make me a bad person because I have a different opinion of this and how it should be handled. But then there's the mix of the developer who didn't get the money, who labeled the first charges, and the charges were investigated by law enforcement, and he's out there too, and he gave money to the ones that are leaning on the mayor. I mean, all that's out there, folks, but all I'm saying is process. The process stinks. The people, the very council people who have been fighting the mayor, putting their own stuff on the agenda. And that's all legal because they lowered the threshold to 3. It's an inside battle. Who's going to run this stuff? The mayor or us? That's a natural tension as well. But the process, and the process going on in this trial, I've just never seen it. I've never seen the council deciding whether an objection would be sustained. And the only thing that they have is, what did Terry Shamsie tell us? And then they vote based on what he says.

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0: continue with the Bob Jones Show. 882-5397. 882-KEYS. You can call or text in area code 361. Before we start, I just have a question. Are you familiar with storms? Yes, we all are familiar with storms down here because we live on the coast and we can see it building and the clouds rolling in and the winds shift. And if we don't act early, if we're not prepared and do the things we need to do, it can hit harder and do more damage than we expected. And dealing with the IRS is a lot like a storm. Starts with a notice, then penalties, then enforcement, and before you know it, you're dealing with levies, garnishments, and a whole lot of pressure. That's damage. And most folks didn't plan to be there. Not that they ignored it. They didn't have a clear path forward, so kept getting pushed down the road, which is why I want to tell you about Cots Law, COTTS, right here in Corpus Christi. They step in, deal directly with the IRS in your behalf, help you put a plan in place to move forward and to limit any damage. You know, hurricane season is for a period of time, but it's always tax season. So if you're dealing with the IRS right now, don't wait for the storm to get worse. Call Cots Law at 361-504-0654. 504-0654 and tell him it was Bob that told us about y'all. Dr. John is in the studio. Good morning, sir.
1: Yeah, welcome to the 1440 Keys to Health and Wellness. I'm Dr. John Sullivan, and he is the professor, Mr. Bob Jones. Thanks, everyone, for joining us today in the sparkling city of Corpus Christi, Texas.
0: I got to say this, because he always gives the disclaimer. Your disclaimer that you do?
1: Yes, the information we give here is for educational purposes alone. We're not here to take the place of your personal physician in any way, manner, or form. This is just to give you a different perspective on how to look at your health and well-being.
0: And having said that, I had a clear scan. I did everything. CT scan, my arteries are clear, my heart, my valves, everything. I did MRIs, everything. You know, I even had the old check to see if you got cancer in the prostate, using that old-fashioned way I don't want to go there. Anyway, there was a slight infection that they detected.
1: They found a slight enlargement of the prostate.
0: Is that what they mean by the number being elevated?
1: Yes. They had to see a PSA, which is a measure of inflammation. That's all it is.
0: Okay.
1: And it's a good test, but it doesn't measure It doesn't tell you if you have cancer or not.
0: But they did all of that by the MRI and the scan and going in and checking it.
1: Yeah, and say, no, you're clear. It's clear. Everything looks good.
0: So to take a shot if it could be an infection.
1: So then the next thing they have to ask is, why is it enlarged? It was slightly enlarged, not a lot, but slightly. So why?
0: Right.
1: We're running. Was it slightly enlarged? And they figured, well, one of the reasons could be infection.
0: Right.
1: Which occurs, you know, 5, sometimes 10% of the time.
0: Okay.
1: But it can. So their solution, well, just to be safe, we're going to give you an antibiotic.
0: Antibiotics. And it was a combination of two antibiotics.
1: Yeah. It's Bactrim, I believe.
0: That's a brand name. It's that and another brand name.
1: Yeah, that they put together.
0: Huh? But the thing was, I read the side effects, possible side effects, and

0: folks, it was too many for me to take the risk. It says that the risk, the possible benefit outweighs the risk, which is why you've been recommended this. But when I read it, I said the possible risk side effects outdoes the benefit, because if things could happen to me internally weeks after it was over, and I can't afford to be shut down with that. And it was, so I did like my wife said. She said, you know what to do. When I had my back surgery,
1: yeah,
0: I had this pain medicine. I had this thing for, I had all this medication, and I was hallucinating.
1: Yeah.
0: And Gloria said, wait a minute. There's got to be something natural that you can take that will do the same thing as this drug, but without the side effects. And that's when we went and went to the nutritionist, and the stuff worked, but it sure stunk. It was stinking this medicine, but it was natural.
1: Yeah.
0: And so I've just done the same thing by going first. If I'm going to take 2 weeks of antibiotics, I'm going to try a couple of weeks of natural first, and then go back, because then I'll do a blood test and he'll check it again. And if he says so and so, I say, well, I didn't take the antibiotics yet. But I have, because they don't know.
1: They don't know.
0: But the stuff that it said it can do to me.
1: Well, some of it, I can't blame the medical profession too much. I understand. And it's what is a frustrating thing for me in the, should I say, holistic medicine. Because most of the time we help patients, but that one time we don't, they will crucify us and hang us from the highest tree. But in the medical profession, okay, you might have an infection, we don't know, so we're going to give you this heavy-duty antibiotic that has all these side effects. And let's say you do have all those side effects. Is there any repercussions for the medical doctor? No. But then again, I understand why he does that. He's got to cover all his bases. He's because there's attorneys out there that are just waiting to pounce on him as well. We're not treated equally, but yeah, they're just trying to CYA, and I don't blame them for doing that. I mean, that's the world we live in today. So, but ultimately, ladies and gentlemen, it's up to you. I just want you to be informed and have all the information at your disposal so you can make an informed decision. Basically, that's all.
0: Yeah. So I just decided to give natural.
1: To rule out other things that
0: right.
1: could be causing the enlargement of the prostate. Well, that's how that goes.
0: I just want to tell folks I practice.
1: And then you have the antibiotics in your back pocket just in case.
0: Right.
1: So, yeah, you can always go to the next step. Absolutely. And which brings us to the topic I wanted to cover today, and that's aspirin for cardiovascular disease, friend or foe. Because for years and years and years, and you know, they have been recommending take a baby aspirin daily to prevent a heart attack. And then aspirin companies have even been running ads on TV. Take your aspirin. Bear aspirin can save your life. And we covered that 10 years ago here on this radio station. But then studies had come out that giving aspirin for

0: other things could be causing the enlargement of the prostate. Well, that's how they go.
1: I just want to tell the folks I practice.
0: And then you have the antibiotics in your back pocket just in case.
1: Right.
0: So, yeah, you can always go to the next step. Absolutely. And which brings us to the topic I wanted to cover today, and that's aspirin for cardiovascular disease, friend or foe. Because for years and years and years, and you know, they have been recommending take a baby aspirin daily to prevent a heart attack. And then aspirin companies have even been running ads on TV. Take your aspirin. Bear aspirin can save your life. And we covered that 10 years ago here on this radio station. But then studies had come out that giving aspirin for

0: other things could be causing the enlargement of the prostate. Well, that's how they go.
1: I just want to tell the folks I practice.
0: And then you have the antibiotics in your back pocket just in case.
1: Right.
0: So, yeah, you can always go to the next step. Absolutely. And which brings us to the topic I wanted to cover today, and that's aspirin for cardiovascular disease, friend or foe. Because for years and years and years, and you know, they have been recommending take a baby aspirin daily to prevent a heart attack. And then aspirin companies have even been running ads on TV. Take your aspirin. Bear aspirin can save your life. And we covered that 10 years ago here on this radio station. But then studies had come out that, giving aspirin first really doesn't thin the blood. It prevents clots, or it can break down clots, which can be a good thing if you're having an ischemic stroke, which is caused by a blood clot. Absolutely great. However, a lot of strokes are hemorrhagic, which means they're bleeds. So if you're taking an anticoagulant and you have a bleed, that's not a good thing. That'll actually hasten your demise. So which type of stroke are you going to have? Well, we don't know. And that was the problem. So statistically, you were helping half of the people, and statistically, you were helping kill half the people. So statistically, taking a baby aspirin every day wasn't working out. And now today, we come up with the headlines and be aspirin, and that's all the headlines. So now doctors will tell you, no, never mind with taking the baby aspirin. So what happened? Did aspirin quit working? What happened? Does aspirin no longer produce with your health? It has a real significant risk of throwing blood clots. Well, an aspirin can probably depends on the individual. Mm. And one of the problems is we don't understand what heart disease is and what's causing cardiovascular disease. We're looking at it. And I think if we had a different view and actually understood, because then we wouldn't make these blanket statements. It's funny. I have a friend who's a cardiac nurse, and I laugh all the time. I said, every patient that goes to a cardiologist comes out with three prescriptions. They're on a blood thinner, a hypertensive medication, and cholesterol meds. Every single one. And she said, yeah, that's just the umbrella of care. I said, well, that's not individualized care, is it? Because we all associate all those things with heart disease when actually the studies don't relate them at all. So let's review this a little bit. So we as individuals can have a good understanding of actually what causes cardiovascular disease and what we can do to prevent an attack from happening in the first place, and whether we are a candidate for aspirin or not. So let's review that when we come back on the 1440 Keys to Health and Wellness.
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4: Well, welcome back, everyone, to the 1440 Keys to Health and Wellness. Dr. John Sullivan, along with the professor, Mr. Bob Jones.
5: We're not trying to hear Frank right now. We're trying to get a continuation. Flying
4: to the moon. good oldie. Well, we were talking about the new recommendations that was just released, and it's all in the media, that we know should no longer take aspirin for primary prevention of a heart attack.
5: Not even the baby aspirin?
4: Yeah, that's what they used to tell us. Take baby aspirin. But that's not exactly the right recommendations. That's not exactly what the study showed. No, aspirin taking a baby aspirin every day is not going to prevent a heart attack for a lot of people. But there are some people where it does. Now, let's be honest. And so it's just on an individual basis. Whether everyone should take an aspirin is not true. Whether no one should take a baby aspirin to prevent heart attack is not true. So it depends on your particular pre-existing conditions and health conditions as well. But we have to understand what causes cardiovascular disease and to realize what's right for me and what do I do to prevent a heart attack. It's the number one killer in the U.S. And cardiologists, and this frustrates me. Sorry, my cardiologist friends out there. I love teasing you because you hold yourself up. I mean, you guys make a mint out there. Let me tell you, getting a heart bypass procedure and all that stuff, you're 50 grand or 60 grand a pop every time you go in. You know, an orthopedic surgeon might make $1,500 on doing knee surgery, and you're making 50 grand a pop. And you hold yourself up as the premier doctors in all of medicine because, look, man, you have a heart attack, it's a big deal. But you're the purveyors of the number one killer in the U.S. Worldwide, heart disease is the number one killer. So how successful is a cardiology profession exactly? Now, I'm going to give cardiologists their due. Although heart disease rates are skyrocketing, we're giving more blood pressure medicines than ever before, and more heart disease than ever before. We're giving more blood thinners than ever before, and we have more heart disease than ever before. And we're giving more statin drugs than ever before, and we have more heart disease than ever before. But one thing I will give credit to the cardiology profession, if you have a heart attack, we have more heart attacks than ever before, but fewer people are dying from them. And why? That's because of the cardiologist at point of contact. They can save your life. Absolutely. And this is one case, for example, where aspirin can absolutely save your life. If you're in the midst of a heart attack, take an adult aspirin and chew it up. That will really, really benefit you and could possibly save your life. So that always keep adult aspirin on hand. If you're having a heart attack, which one out of three people do,

0: No, don't fool around with this at all. When you start having multiple symptoms in this, don't mess around. Get help. Now, we're talking about cardiovascular disease, and too often we're, what are my cholesterol levels? Cholesterol. Because cholesterol can cause plaque. And what causes plaque? Let's discuss that for a minute. Because the theory is that over time, the arteries plaque up and form these hard plaques, and it cuts off circulation to the coronary artery in the heart, and it loses oxygen and dies, and you have a heart attack. But is that really the case? And for one thing, cholesterol doesn't actually, high cholesterol levels doesn't actually cause plaque. What causes plaque? Well, let's discuss how plaque is formed to begin with. Because once the endothelium, and that's the lining of your arteries, the endothelium inside the cell, once it has been injured, this triggers an innate immune reaction, causing an inflammatory response to promote healing. Because, you know, sprain your ankle, what do? You swell because the body's trying to heal an area. You get stung by a bee, it swells. It causes an inflammatory response. So does trauma to your endothelial cells, the lining of your arteries, as something causes trauma. And we'll discuss what causes trauma in a second. Neutrophils, once that trauma has occurred, neutrophils rush into the site followed by macrophages and phagocytes, some of your white blood cells, to clear out the debris and damaged tissue that the trauma has caused. Histamines and cytokines will then be released by inflammatory cells, which increase capillary permeability, leading to swelling. So that means permeability means allows the fluid to come into the cell. Foam cells and mast cells begin to accumulate, laying down a patch or a plaque over the injured area. It's like having a cut and you form a scab. So you lay down a plaque over the area. Why? To stop it from bleeding out, to promote healing, because isn't that what happens when you form a scab? Then you form new skin underneath. So phenotypic changes transpire in smooth muscle as cells migrate up from the deeper layers of the arterial wall, creating a fibrous cap over the patch that was laid down earlier. Okay, now the plaque grows between the endothelial layer and the artery of the artery and the deeper medial layer, not on the surface. So plaques don't form on the surface. They grow from underneath, just like a scab, right? Cholesterol and calcium are both brought into the area to initiate repairs. So over time, if the trauma to the cell continues, the plaque can become thicker and harder. So what are you seeing? Cholesterol is brought up from inside the intima of the cells, and cholesterol is just not floating by and whack sticks to the artery. It's responding to trauma, correct? So it's like going by a fire today, ladies and gentlemen, and you see firemen out fighting fires. I give this example all the time. And so we associate firemen with fires. So firemen are causing fires. No. Cholesterol are like the firemen. They're there to put out the fire. They're not causing the fire. They're not causing the trauma to an artery. So what are the major culprits in causing atherosclerosis, causing trauma to the artery? Well, that would be insulin resistance, high amounts of insulin in the blood. Insulin is destructive. It can be a bacterial infection. It can be stress. It is terrible. That's one of the biggest drivers to me, but insulin resistance. And that's why 85% of diabetics have high amounts of insulin in their blood die of coronary heart disease. Insulin is tearing the arteries to pieces. That's why you develop retinopathy. That's why you develop neuropathy in your hands, because insulin has torn up the microvasculature in the eyes and you go blind. And that's why you see that problem in diabetics. That's, you know, you use the microvasculature that feeds the blood supply to the nerves. That's why you develop neuropathy. That's also why you get amputations, because it starts to choke off the large vasculature to the extremities. And so you will cut off the blood supply to the foot or to the leg, or and then you end up with an amputation. So insulin resistance is a primary driver of this, but we're chasing cholesterol. And one of the problems with statin drugs is they actually cause diabetes. So how do you like that? So we will discuss the next when we come back, the 1440 Keys to Health and Wellness. What are the drivers of heart attack? Knowing that information, we can hopefully prevent them from occurring.
1: Yeah, hopefully. And that's the name.

0: preventive, right?
1: Yes. Name of the game.
0: We'll be back with more Keys to Health and Wellness. SRN News is coming up. If you want to weigh in with a comment or question, 882-5397-882-KEYS.

0: SRN News, I'm Rich Thomason in Washington. The Trump administration has announced double-digit tariffs on dozens of trading partners. Their countries accused of failing to enforce prohibitions on slave labor. The levies range anywhere from 10 to 12.5%. AI data centers rapidly becoming a hot-button issue around the country. President Trump has hosted a forum at which governors and utility company brass signed on to a pledge to shield consumers from higher utility bills that result from data centers. TikTok may be on the hook for a huge fine after the European Union ruled that it has failed to safeguard the privacy of youngsters. Hurricane Fausto has strengthened into a Category 2 storm. Forecasters say it is expected to approach the Hawaiian Islands next week. The Dow futures close to 200 points higher. More details, srnnews.com.
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And welcome back to the 1440 Keys to Health and Wellness. I'm Dr. John Sullivan, and he is the professor, Mr. Bob Jones. And what a beautiful day in the sparkling city by the sea. Of course, it's right now we have overcast skies, but it's how beautiful that is for getting the much-needed rain. We were discussing cardiovascular disease. In the most prevalent view of the primary cause of myocardial infarction, heart attacks, is the theory that vascular occlusion stopped blood flow to the heart, leading to heart attacks. Now, undoubtedly, vascular occlusions are a contributing factor in a lot of cases. But are occlusions the primary cause for the majority of cardiovascular events, as we've been taught? When this theory of vascular occlusions is seriously scrutinized, it begins to fail on many levels. And let me explain. Just looking at the success rate for bypass surgery, for example, angioplasties and stents, shows us this. Short-term symptoms such as angina do improve, but unfortunately, five-year survival rates for those who have had these invasive surgical procedures and those who have not are exactly the same. This is there is absolutely no difference. Within 30 days of CABG surgery, patients had up to a 25-fold higher risk of dying from myocardial infarction, heart failure, or stroke. The stunner 10-year follow-up showed patients who went through invasive procedures were worse off than those who had no surgical intervention at all. This was demonstrated in the study published in the May 2017 journal Circulation. In the article, 30-year mortality after coronary artery bypass graft surgery. Now, in separate studies, it was demonstrated that patients who received coronary bypass fared no better than those who received sham surgery. Let me repeat that. Sham surgery. That means fake surgery. The only time bypass surgery has ever shown any benefit is when there was an occlusion in the left anterior descending aortic artery, the LAD, otherwise known as the widowmaker. This incidentally occurs less than 3% of the time. It makes up 3% of the cases of coronary occlusions. Animal research has given us some very clear evidence

as to why this may be the case. In experimental studies using dogs, researchers found if one of the coronary arteries of the dog were suddenly occluded, the dog would develop a heart attack. Now, if on the other hand, researchers slowly occluded a dog's coronary artery over a period of time, let's say 3 to 4 days, the dog would develop a circulatory network around the blockage. Maybe not a perfect solution, but the body, in essence, found a way to overcome the blockage. And this is what we see in people. Similar findings were reported in the January 1979 American Heart Journal. So we've known this for a while. The article was called Coronary Collaterals in the Canine Heart, Development and Functional Significance. So corresponding results can be found when doing angiogram studies on humans. When contrast media is introduced into an occluded coronary artery, what can clearly be seen is blood filling up the artery up to the point of the blockage. Then, as if by magic, the artery on the other side of the blockage will begin filling with contrast media. Now, this occurs without any blood passing through the stenosis itself or the blockage. How could this have happened? Where did the blood come from? The body has obviously developed collateral circulation around the blockage. We are now even doing studies trying to promote the therapeutic growth of collateral arteries, as reported in the June 2013 BMC Journal article, The Collateral Circulation of the Heart. So the body bypasses the blockage itself. So when we go in and do bypass surgeries and stents and stuff, we're actually causing trauma. That could be one of the theories as to why 5-year survival rates aren't any better. And actually 10 years out, you're even worse because you've caused trauma to the area and you didn't address the original problem. What's causing the trauma to the artery, causing the blockage? A couple of these findings, along with other rather provocative discoveries, such as the recognition that myocardial infarctions, this is bizarre, ladies and gentlemen, they rarely occur in the part of the heart that is supplied by a blocked artery. Not what you would think. If blocked arteries were the cause of heart attack, why are most heart attacks occurring in the part of the heart that is not supplied by the blocked artery? We also see heart attacks occurring with the presence of completely normal coronary arteries. All of this has to call into question the whole blocked artery causes heart attack theory. Although coronary occlusions do play a role in cardiomyopathy, it is important to understand that the coronary arteries are only part of the network that supplies blood to the heart, as pointed out by Richard Klaban, PhD, in his book Cardiovascular Concepts. The other great theory of cardiomyopathy states that most heart attacks occur from plaques breaking off, causing embolisms that then choke off blood supply to the heart. So soft plaques are usually now recognized as one of the major contributors. Although this can happen, the theory also fails in a major way. In studies where autopsies were done in heart attack victims, thrombosis as a causative factor, blood clots, was only found to be the case in 20 to 41% of patients. So most patients, it was, a significant number, but it wasn't the majority. So we are also starting to realize that thrombosis, blood clots, in many instances is occurring after a heart attack, not before. So many times we are putting the cart before the horse, as we see in the study, heart disease may be a risk factor for pulmonary embolism without peripheral deep vein thrombosis, published in the September 2011 journal Circulation. The study showed that thrombosis occurred as a result of heart disease and was not the causative factor. Researchers have also identified that oxygenation of cardiac cells does not decrease during a heart attack. Well, if it's an occlusion, then you would think you would see deoxygenation of the muscle, and you don't always do that. How can this be possible if vascular occlusions were the primary culprit? Well, maybe they're not. Now, admittedly, they are a problem, but not primary. To the point, we are chasing the symptoms of heart attacks, such as cholesterol, arterial plaques, and blood clots. Those are symptoms. It is the genuine offenders which are driving these factors,
we should be putting our efforts into resolving.

0: helping and thereby preventing heart attacks from occurring. There are nutritional deficiencies, and we've gone over many of those and what the studies show. Stress, a great deal. Infections, environmental poisons like smoking, and endocrine imbalances. Remember, thyroid regulates heart function. So don't you think adrenals regulate thyroid, for example? Don't you think endocrine imbalances can play a major role in heart disease? And the heart is an endocrine gland as well, believe it or not. If you are in fear of an impending heart attack, or your doctor or you are a doctor and see the storm gathering for your patients, the heart must be nourished. We forget about, look, when we're ill, we don't have a drug deficiency, ladies and gentlemen. That's not why we get sick. We don't require drugs to stay alive. We need oxygen. We need water. We need amino acids, the building blocks for protein. We need fatty acids, which is structural components of life. Those are the things that are necessary, in vitamins and minerals. Those are the components that are necessary for life. And if we're deficient in any of those, we're going to develop something called dis-ease. So it's very important. We forget about that. We want to push that off. Oh, no. Nutrition doesn't play a role. It plays the role. A well-nourished body doesn't get sick. The body knows how to heal and repair. You just got to give it the building blocks it needs. That's why, B vitamins can be so important in a food source. Synthetic chemicals don't work. I agree with that wholeheartedly. And, especially the B4 factors, which the FDA doesn't recognize because you can't synthesize it in a lab. It's only found in food. That's why bioflavonoids such as rutin are great blood thinners and vascular strengtheners.
1: So you are saying that natural ingredients, and it could be food, and basically food-based, is not what by the government, because
0: some factors like vitamin B4, we recognize it'll cause animals that are lacking in B4. You see, they have heart attacks, but it's not considered one of the B vitamins, because you can't synthesize it in a lab. You can't put it into a pill. You could only find it in food, so it's not considered essential.
1: But isn't that most of what the human body need found in food?
0: Yes, it's all found.
1: That doesn't make sense.
0: That's what we're designed. I know. But if you can't patent it and you can't make money off of it, it's not recognized. That's just the nature of things.
1: That's a hard pill to swallow.
0: Literally. <unintended. laughs> So no drug can accomplish the making up for the diseases of malnutrition. No drug can provide the nutrients needed to help tissue repair, growth, their cells' ability to produce energy. No drug can do that. They just simply can't. So when we come back, we'll discuss a little more about coronary heart disease and preventing coronary heart disease and what you can do to live a healthy, vibrant life.
1: But first, Odie's Pizzeria. That's right. I talk about it all the time. I go there. I eat there. Their pizzas, I like watching it made. 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And they're more than just pizza. They have a rotating steak specials every weekend beginning at 5, including sometimes they got the New Zealand Wagyu, different cuts each week. Go by, check them out, Odie's Pizzeria, a gourmet I used it to send an elegant, unique, adjective, special. And don't forget to tell them Bob told us about y'all.
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2: Karen says in a text, "Good morning. In 2017, when my husband thought he was having a heart attack, they did the catheter and said his heart actually did a natural bypass, but they couldn't tell how long prior to the test it had occurred."
3: Yeah, that's a natural bypass. What the body does.
2: What are we talking here?
3: It develops collateral circulation around the blockage.
2: Really?
3: Yes.
2: It can do that.
3: It will do that in most cases. Yes, absolutely. Now, if there's a sudden occlusion, like say a soft plaque breaks off and boom, and it'll go a place you don't want it, in the brain or in the lung or on a coronary artery, that's never a good thing.
2: But there's a time when bypasses are necessary.
3: There are, especially in the left anterior descending coronary artery. Yes, that's the widowmaker. You want to open that up right quick and in a hurry.
2: Okay, can't wait for that bypass to develop.
3: You don't wait for that. You take care of that one right away. Now I want to play a little clip here, and it's only about a minute long, and I'll explain it right after. This is a cardiac surgeon explaining this. And then I'll tell you what he's saying.
2: Okay, Will, got a request from Scott in Rockport. He said he would like to hear this again in the replay. He said, "I think I can ingest more of his comments if I could hear it a second time." He said, "I love this program. Keep it up."
3: Well, thank you.
2: Will said he'll see what he can do, Scott.
3: Good old Will.
2: No, you don't work for tips. Anybody? Now he went off the dark side.
3: He also worked for food, too.
2: So let's get back on track, because we only got about 6 minutes.
3: You got our player clip.
2: Okay, you ready for the clip?
3: I'm ready for the clip.
2: All right, here we go.
4: Hi, everyone. I'm Dr. Michael Richman, a double board certified cardiothoracic surgeon. Sorry if I look tired. And I am, but I've been promising that I would do a video on lipoprotein little a for you for a while. So if I forget something...
3: Okay, hold that's wrong clip. I'm sorry. We queued up. My fault. So I'll play that clip for you later. But basically, let me explain what his clip was about, what I wanted to play. About 10 years ago, I was working for a company that actually paid me to do research, which was great. I came across something called a plaque test, PLAC. A plaque. And what happens is a lot of plaques are soft plaques. And when they start forming a plaque, they release an enzyme into the bloodstream, and you can actually measure that enzyme. And what the doc said, you can have up to a 400%. When you find that enzyme in the blood, that means that soft plaque is about to break off and go somewhere. And it can increase your chances of having a heart attack by 400%. What an amazing test, right? So when I took that to, at the time, at the company I was working for, we were self-insured. I said, "Well, let's require this for our employees. Wouldn't that be a great test?" I said, "Well, how did you even know about that test?" I said, "Well, that's what I'm paid to do, actually." So we started doing that, but I realized no other doctor around's doing it. Why? So I started looking into it, and basically the reason that test isn't done and you don't see it on your lab work, it's because if you find a high level of that enzyme that causes soft plaques, what's the doctor going to do about it? There is no treatment. Basically, what's the umbrella? Blood thinners, statins, and blood pressure medications. There's no treatment if you find a soft plaque. There is no treatment. So why even look for it? And that was the reason given in the medical journals. Why? What is useless due to a plaque test? Even though it can indicate up to a 400 times increased chance of having a heart attack. So what's going on? What should you do? If you do a coronary calcium test, which is a very good test to look for plaqueing of the arteries, or if you apply

0: black test comes back positive, or you're at risk for cardiovascular disease, what do you do? What's the first thing I do? Critical time to start a ketogenic diet. Why? Because insulin sclerosis arteries restore endocrine balance and relieve the burden of insulin resistance. Ketogenic diets are key. High fat, adequate protein, eliminate the carbs, and begin a stress reduction program. Stress is a monster. It will eat you alive. And remove environmental poisons from the diet, like sugar, like smoking. This will begin the path toward healing and recovery and prevention instead of defensively reacting with treatments after the fact. And this will ultimately leave the body scarred and weak and poisoned when you're on a lifetime of these drugs and medications and surgeries, when you can prevent all that. And sometimes they're necessary. Sometimes the body's broken so bad the doctor, the surgeon doesn't have a choice. But why not prevent that? You know, it's like taking your car to the mechanic and making sure you can have the best engine in the world. Put it this fresh off the factory, all the perfect specs in the engine, and you drive it down the block and it burns up because you didn't put oil in it. And once that engine burns up, it doesn't ever work again, does it? So, no, preventive. Keep the oil, change your filters, keep the water levels in the radiator. Check your transmission fluid. Check, you know, preventive maintenance is the key, and is the key to us too.
1: You know, that's the key to a Mercedes, because they've got a filter for the oil and a filter for the water and a filter for the gas and and when you periodically change these filters and all, then the thing just runs for hundreds of thousands of miles.
0: And keep the fluid levels up and
1: that's
0: check
1: right.
0: The belts and check the tires, and then that way you don't have a problem. You and same with us. Nourish the body, and quit putting poisons into it. Quit eating these junk, refined foods. Make sure, and sometimes supplementation is a part of that, to fill in the gaps, because we don't always know the source of our foods, do we? Or where it was grown, and the insecticides that were sprayed on it, and the hormone disruptors we run into all the time, and the chlorinated, fluorinated, brominated water that we drink, and the drugs that we take, all put burdens on the system. So sometimes they're necessary short term, but take responsibility. Eating good whole food is more important and more healing than you can imagine. So take a look. And I don't know why people, I think sometimes I need a degree in psychology, because so many people have this self-destructive attitude when it comes to eating and it comes to doing the right thing. You know, it's not just about you. Don't be selfish, because it's about the others who have to take care of you after you get sick as well. Seek wisdom, seek truth, seek the light. And God love each and every one of you.
1: 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Call in, invoke your right to caller's choice. Talk about pretty much anything you'd like to talk about. Stay with us. This is KYS Corpus Christi, Texas. It is 8 o'clock now.

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Open Line Friday, you can call or text on area code 361. Talk about pretty much anything that you'd like to talk about. Yeah, feel free, you can. I kind of ease back and unwind, but the phone lines are open. Text line is open. So have at it, because you know me. If you decide that you don't want to, if you don't want to do it, chances are, you know, I'll do something different. I don't have a problem doing that. 882-5397, 882-KEYS. Oh, man, my computer just froze up. So maybe I'll sing. On a dining window plane, in on a hit parade. Gee, we glad we got it, mate. Why would my computer freeze? See, I got to be careful. That's why when people send me texts and clips and stuff, I don't necessarily open that stuff up. What's first, Will? Will. Oh, yeah. That guy, man. Will, he can disappear worse than Mr. Deeds. Maybe even better than Mr. Deeds. Officer Tatum, no. New Orleans. I was trying to find out the which was first so that I could go into it. Because I don't remember what you said. If you said it at all, I think that's right. You just said two. Okay. All right. Okay. So now, since I missed my my transition there, is there anything I'm missing? What do you want to talk about? That's why I do Open Line Friday. Come on now. What do you say? For crying out loud. You got a shot to tell me what you think about things, not necessarily what I think about things. So I'll give you the latest update then. City of Corpus Christi is monitoring inflows to Choke Canyon and Lake Corpus Christi following the significant watershed rainfall. They're closely monitoring upstream river flows, preparing for an increase in lake levels following widespread heavy rainfall across the Texas Hill Country and the regional Nueces River watershed over the past month. Rainfall runoff throughout the basin is expected to move through the Frio, Atascosa, and Nueces River system, ultimately contributing vital inflows to both Choke Canyon Reservoir and Lake Corpus Christi. Inflows to Choke Canyon Reservoir are currently ongoing, while inflows to Lake Corpus Christi are expected within the next week. Our team is continuously tracking upstream gauge fuel, says Nicholas Winkleman, Chief Operating Officer of Corpus Christi Water. Staff will continue to monitor. So they can expect flooding. That's all. That's what I hear them saying. There can be some flooding. Also, let me see, the Harbor Bridge, US 181, mainland reductions to affect northbound, southbound. Okay, but that's not at night only, July 27th through the 30th, 27, 28, 29, 30, 4 days, from 9 p.m. until 6 a.m., July 27th, 2 days, and Tuesday. Well, they're night closures, so that's not going to affect a lot of people at all. Finally, Bissell Pet Foundation emptied the shelter's pet adoption. If they're in partnership with the animal care, they're going to pay adoption fees for cats and dogs, making it more affordable for residents to welcome a new pet into their families. All adoptable pets are sprayed or neutered, vaccinated, and microchipped. Summer is one of the most challenging times of the year for animal shelters. In the spring, kitten and puppy season results in an influx of litters,
while adoption struggled to keep pace. At the same time, shelters see increased owner surrenders and fewer volunteers, creating capacity and resource challenges. Empty the Shelter will provide relief by encouraging adoption and creating much-needed space for pets awaiting homes. To adopt a pet, visit in person. Animal Care Services, 2626 Holly Road, Monday through Saturday, 12 p.m. to 5:30 p.m.

0: or visit CCACS Adoptions online. Samuel, it's open line Friday. What would you like to talk about?
1: Hey, good morning, Bob. I just wanted to say, you know, I did put my, on Monday, I filed for a place on the ballot for the Corpus Christi Independent School District for District 4, or which is the, it's different than the city district. It's slightly different. So I put my place on the ballot, my application in on this past Monday, the first working day that you could do it. And I just wanted to say, I know that it's like only a week away, but I did want to take the opportunity to let everyone know that I have a Hear from the Community, a meet and greet and a fundraiser that's going to be next Friday, the 31st of July, the last Friday, the last day of July, at the Silverado Steakhouse or Smokehouse at 4522 Weber Road. And many people know they have a good meal. They usually have a good deal when they go there. So I just want to let everyone know that I'm looking forward to coming out, hearing the community, hearing from them about their educational concerns, their school-related concerns, and get some suggestions that they may have to support them more often when it comes to running for the Corpus Christi Independent School District, District 4, as a candidate. So I just wanted to welcome everyone. Hopefully we'll get a great crowd there. Looking forward to seeing everyone and just spread the word.
0: Okay. And again, the date and the time, real quick.
1: Yes, this the Friday the 31st is from 5 to 7 p.m. at the Silverado Steakhouse, 4522 Weber Road.
0: Okay. All right. Hope things go well for you there. 882-5397, 882 Keys, open line Friday continues. Am I not making any noise? That ain't me. No, well, I don't know. I don't know if listeners are hearing any noise. Text from Christina. What is this? Salvation Army, second distribution fan drive. Help us keep our community cool. First come, first serve, limited quantity. Don't miss out. Drive-through distribution. That's this Friday, today, July the 24th, from 1 o'clock this afternoon until 3 o'clock p.m., drive-through. Salvation Army is over there at 1802 Beaufort Street, right off the crosstown. What is this? What you need to bring? Let me see. A photo ID. Ooh, and the last four numbers of your Social Security. And there's one fan per household. Supposing three people drive three separate cars. Mm-hmm. Anyway. Thank you for helping us keep our neighbors cool this summer. Doing the most good, Salvation Army. First come, first serve. Once they're gone, they said they're gone. So if you need basic cooling, that's these fans, right? Keep our community cool. First come, first serve. A drive-through distribution. I think they're box fans. I don't think they're window fans. But they're pretty, they look like they're pretty big fans. I don't know. I can't really tell. But that's today, July 24th, the Salvation Army, 1 o'clock p.m. to 3 o'clock p.m., drive-through style, 1802 Beaufort. Okay. Anything else? All right, I might as well go ahead and take a break here. I'll be right back. Open line Friday continues.
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0: I'm playing it, ain't I?
8: And I got a lot of nice stuff in my house. Try it. Just go to one of your white friends' house and be like, Bob, that's a nice painting. You like it, Drew? Take it. I think I will, Bob. I think I will. Take that painting. And that's a nice lamp, too. As a matter of fact, all this stuff is nice, Bob. I like all this stuff. Back the car up. So I'm at the point in my life where there's things I do with my white friends, I don't do with my black friends, and vice versa. I'm not mean, it just comes from my experiences. If I'm out drunk, I like to be at my white friend's house. White people make you pancakes in the morning. With whipped cream, strawberries, chocolate chips in them, I like that. Black people not gonna make you pancakes in the morning because they really not prepared for you to stay. White people have extra bedrooms, extra pillows. They'll take your shoes and your keys from you. You're not going anywhere. Go upstairs, the first bedroom on the right. There's a dresser in there. There's pajamas. Put those on. Those belong to Dave. He's dead. Get yourself some rest and I'll make you pancakes in the morning. And I'm like, I'm just glad me and dead Dave the same size. People think we're so different, but we're not. It's just little differences. Like, white people, you're prepared to be drunk better than we are. I used to think you just like to do a lot of outdoor activities. That's why you have canoes on the top of your cars and mountain bikes on the back. And then I realized that's not what it's for. They're prepared to be drunk. Talking to one of my white friends the other day, I said, what you do last Friday? He said, man, I got so drunk, drove my truck into a lake, I just got in my canoe and paddled the rest of the way home. And I'm like, I would have drowned because I don't have no canoe on the top of my car. We say different things when we're drunk. If I was hanging out with a couple brothers end of the night, you could hear things like, you got your license? You got any warrants? Take the bullets out the gun. White dudes, you say stuff like, if the moose in the road, I'm riding it. This is a true story. I heard that it's a party in Wisconsin. I'm like, I'm going with these dudes. I never seen nobody ride no moose. Like, hold on, fellas, I'm coming. Let me get my hat. White people that got houses with three garage doors, that's where you keep your spaceship. A lot of people don't know that. They think it's for golf carts and boats, but that's where you keep your spaceship because you're going to leave Earth and go to another planet, and I'm coming. I try to tell my black friends all the time, you need white friends with spaceships. White people are cool, but they only gonna take one black person per spaceship. And I don't wanna be the only black person on the new planet. Somebody's moon rock come up missing, here we go with this

0: come here for this. You guys are awesome.
1: I just did a little reprise of him. Really, really funny guy, man. And always, his name is Drew Thomas, in case you don't know. 882-5397-882-KEYS. I'm working hard, folks, not to talk about something serious if I don't have to. And that's why Open Life Friday. Okay, Robert P., a late reference to Dr. John's segment. Ah, he's gone. It's been a while since I've been in school, but if memory serves me correctly, I believe silent MI slash heart attack were at the time more common in women. I don't know. I don't have a key. A late reference. Okay, I don't know. You heard it. Okay, I read it. You know, I read them pretty much. Okay, anybody? You ain't got nothing to say. I'm going to do, don't make me go serious here and start talking about stuff that's really heavy or informable. Maybe I'll play a little New Orleans bump real quick. Maybe to get me back up to, here we go. Let me see what he...

right, New Orleans. Y'all keep that down there. New Orleans. What to say, what to talk about. I don't want to do Officer Tatum because he's getting on people's cases. Tanya Fernandez Anderson. Don't want to talk about her. She's a city councilwoman. Stole money. And she wasn't born here. She was originally an illegal immigrant. Boston City Council. You did hear that, right? A Boston City Council person who hired family members took cash kickbacks in the City Hall bathroom, think about $7,000, has been sentenced to prison for corruption.

bonus for a staffer and accepted $7,000 in cash back from that staffer during a meeting in a city hall bathroom. She pleaded guilty to wire fraud, theft of federal funds, and in September of last year, a federal judge sentenced her to 1 month in prison, 3 years of supervised release, and $13,000 in restitution. She was elected as a progressive voice and got caught treating public money like a personal ATM. Hey, man, it's where they come from. Y'all don't get it yet, do you? I guess one day you will. Some Texas history. In October of 1862, Cook County in North Texas was a community at war with itself. Most of the North Texas had Unionist sympathies, the Confederacy, the Union. Many settlers came from southern Appalachia and had no attachment to slavery or the Confederacy. And the Confederate authorities responded with paranoia. A citizens' court was convened in Gainesville, Texas, with no legal authority. But over the course of 2 weeks, 42 men accused of disloyalty or plotting insurrection were hanged. Some were guilty of nothing more than opposing secession. The event is called the Great Hanging at Gainesville. I guess you don't hear much about that, though. That's part of Texas Civil War, Texas history. The Great Hanging, it remains the largest mass execution in American history on American soil. And Texas school books avoided it for generations, but it did happen. That's the citizens' representative got together. Don't tell me that the Jacobins and the French Revolutions were going, it's all over. It happens all the time in one degree or another. Yeah, so what you saying that for, Bob? I mean, they held these trials. And then they sends people to death. There wasn't any legal authority. They called it a citizens' court. I'm just saying is all. What you talking about, Bob? I'm just saying is all. Site called Texas Truth. There's a website that you can see all this stuff. Texas Truth and Tall Tales. Yeah, because they got some tall tales. Ain't no doubt about that. In 1932, a young man named Charles Elmer Doolin walked into a San Antonio cafe and ordered a small bag of fried corn chips. He liked them enough to track down the man selling them, a street vendor named Gustavo Olguin. Asked where they came from. Olguin had a recipe and some equipment. He was also willing to sell. Doolin paid $100 for the recipe, the equipment, and 19 retail accounts who bought his chips. 19 people bought. He moved the operation into his mother's kitchen in Dallas and started selling Fritos from the back of his Model T Ford. Doolin built the Frito company into a regional business through relentless energy and a product that was genuinely new. Corn tortillas was common in the Southwest, but a shelf-stable. See, this is what people don't get. They don't get how this stuff develops and grows, but the communists, the socialists, the progressives say they ought to get that money from the Frito company. We ought to get that money back. They made that money, and they're a big company, and they don't think about the roots. What can we do to take it from them? Built that company, man. And now the leftists want to take it rather than make another pie, their own pie. SRN News next. Open line Friday. Phone lines open. So is text line.

0: With SRN News, I'm Rich Thomason in Washington. There's been a 13th night of military strikes between the U.S. and Iran. President Trump says that while Tehran is seeking a deal to end the conflict, they're not ready yet. Drone facilities and coastal surveillance sites were targeted in the latest round of U.S. attacks, according to U.S. Central Command. At least seven explosions heard earlier today near a military base hosting U.S. forces in northern Iraq. Additional U.S. tariffs from 10 to 12.5% will be imposed on 60 countries. They're accused of failing to enforce a ban on goods produced with forced labor. Two men, one Jewish, the other of Asian descent, hospitalized following separate knife attacks in New York City near Manhattan's Upper West Side. The opening bell sounding on Wall Street, stocks starting off the day mixed. More details, srnnews.com.
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0: in 40,000. Still, I got bit when I was 3. 1 in 40,000. The odds of a second rattlesnake bite are over 1 in a billion. I must be special. I got bit again 12 years ago. The folks who cared for me the first time were sticklers. No lasting damage. The second time, not sticklers. I lost a finger. That's why I give high fours. That's why I'm a stickler. Texas weather demands air conditioning sticklers. Our intense combination of heat and humidity is toxic to air conditioners. Instead of running for 20 years, you'll be lucky to get 12. No matter when your air conditioner needs care, call a stickler. Daylight, twilight, even after midnight. High four. 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
1: AEP Texas will be holding an open house at the Borchard Fairgrounds in Robstown to announce their proposed transmission line project that would build new high-voltage lines spanning from Nueces to Wharton counties to service hyperscale data centers. Listeners who've been following this statewide issue are urged to attend and voice concerns and questions to the representatives from AEP Texas. The meeting is Monday, July 27th at 5:30 at the Borchard Fairgrounds.
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0: 882-5397-882-KEYS. Open Line Friday continues here on the Bobby Jones Show. Good morning, Gloria Jean.
1: Good morning.
0: Well, you got no microphone over there?
1: Right in my mouth.
0: Okay, yeah, but don't, you know, I have to tell some of the
1: guests. Don't eat it?
0: Don't eat the mic.
1: Okay, I won't
0: eat it. You don't want to be all up in it. Popping your peas. And touching it with your mouth and all. No, we don't have to do it. We got pretty really good mics here.
1: Yeah,
0: I need to talk about Swift Air, though. 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Swift Air. Tell them Bob told us all about y'all. So I'm moving. I got to move it. What do you got planned for the weekend? Kind of chilling? Yeah. We had some rain, but I think that's it for the rain for a week or more.
1: Oh,
0: maybe 2 weeks.
1: I'm glad for that rain. My bit of grass that I have left was saying,
0: panting. Yeah, well, the weeds didn't say hi, because whatever rain it was, they took.
1: Oh, yeah.
0: Why did the weeds just get so big and green and everything else?
1: It's Bible.
0: Bible.
1: Yeah.
0: What does that mean?
1: You plant the weeds among the tares and they take over.
0: The weeds are tares.
1: You plant them

0: the tares among the wheat, and they take over. They got that takeover spirit.
1: Yeah, I heard tell about that. Let me see. Check my text line. John N. says he heard on another program. You don't call and talk about no another program. No.
0: Is that unethical?
1: Americans are losing up to $500 billion a year in fraud from foreign countries who are using Medicare and Medicaid. Come on, man. Didn't you follow USAID and all that kind of stuff? NGOs, non-government? America, the cash cow, man.
0: Didn't I just hear you do something on that about an illegal person elected to office?
1: Yeah, in Boston.
0: And having transactions in the restroom.
1: Yeah. She came here as an illegal.
0: Money all around.
1: And then not only became as an illegal, but finally got citizenship and all. And then they voted for her to be in government. She said, well, I'm going to do what we do where I come from. Okay. We steal. We take your trash. Didn't you hear about the Somalis taking out $1 million a day in cash through the Twin Cities, the Minnesota St. Paul International Airport overseas? Didn't you hear that? For years?
0: Years.
1: Come on, John. You just heard that, huh? Yeah, well, so what do you want to say about it? That they got it? Yeah, well, there's still over $500 billion missing from the COVID fund, $1 trillion that Biden and them put in place. Now, they say it's missing, but it ain't missing. Somebody got it.
0: Oh, yeah.
1: It's missing from the public eye. And I always said, they always talked about the government and waste and fraud. But then when you do it and tell them, they go like, hey, no, I'm getting paid through that waste and fraud. I'm on the government dole. I saw something this morning. Say political parties tend to harshly reject the idea that they're a threat to the constitutional order. But the Democrat Socialists of America is making it part of its brand. They released a new program that besides contemplating the advent of a classless society, they always say that we all equal.
0: Yeah. Except for those who are a little more equal than the others.
1: Animal Farm. Mm-hmm. Calls for abolishing the Senate, abolishing the presidency, and abolishing the Supreme Court.
0: Then who rules?
1: This is literally a revolutionary program to topple the American system as we have known it since 1789. It's the kind of thing you might expect, says Rich Lowry, after angry rebels mount the barricades in Washington, D.C., overthrow the government. It makes proposals to abolish the filibuster seem trifling in comparison, and even court packing look relatively moderate. The proposal to kill off the world's greatest, and they're saying it.
0: Yeah.
1: To kill off the world's greatest deliberative body has gotten the most attention. The Democrat Socialists of America's co-chair, Gustavo Gordillo, went on Fox News to explain that the Senate is undemocratic, while Representative Alexandria Ocasio-Cortez has said that she opposes the filibuster and elements of the Senate that were founded on Jim Crow. That's black codes made by the Confederates in the South, Confederate Democrats.
0: Yeah,
1: oh no. Contra Gordillo, the Senate is a Democrat institution. He's calling him a Contra. No one wins a Senate seat without getting more votes than his or her opponent. Yet part of its role in our system is to serve as a check on popular passions. As the institution's inception, state legislatures appointed senators. They appointed them. These days are long gone. The 17th Amendment, ratified in 1913, requires direct election. But six-year terms and staggered elections give the Senate more insulation from the transient currents of public sentiment than the House of Representatives. Then there are Senate rules that put an emphasis on consensus and delay. Ocasio-Cortez sounded confused when she cited Senate practices created under Jim Crow. The system of formalized racial discrimination that arose about 100 years after the creation of the Senate.

0: It's true that the filibuster was used as a tool to attempt to block landmark civil rights legislation without ultimate success, though. I mean, how long can you talk? But the filibuster is an instrument of every minority party in the Senate trying to block the agenda of a president of the opposing party, very much including Senate Democrats arrayed against President Trump today.
1: Mm-hmm.
0: The Senate has another function, which is giving small states equal representation with large states.
1: That's right.
0: This is the source of the charge that it is undemocratic. Why should Wyoming, population roughly 600,000, have as many senators as California, population of nearly 40 million? This is meant, though, to keep large states from having overwhelming influence on the nation's governance and to give easy-to-ignore places a say in the nation's affairs. States. For proportional representation, there's the House. California has 52 members of Congress, whereas Wyoming only has one. Also, all of this being said, regardless of the merits, the Constitution deems the provision of equal senators for the states unamenable. No state without its consent shall be deprived of its equal suffrage in the Senate. You can't amend it. Everybody has that, and it's locked.
1: It's locked in. It's law.
0: Not the suggestion, or this suggests that the dissolution of the constitutional system could not be achieved by constitutional means, since the founders didn't supply a readily available self-destruct button for their brilliant handiwork. Not that the DSA cares. The socialists, what it is seeking, would in some ways be a return to the Articles of Confederation, under which we had a unicameral legislature, neither a presidency nor federal courts, but this made for a very weak central government. What the socialists want, when they want an overweening Washington, D.C., short of the inherent check on the popular will that will come with a multi-layered federal system. In short, they hope for what Lord Hailsham, in his criticism of the British parliamentary system, famously called an elective dictatorship. Secretary of State Marco Rubio gave a speech last week where he inveighed against left-wing extremists who seek to destroy rather than build, targeting the physical embodied symbols of power and invention and achievement. He might have added, with a nod to the Democratic Socialists of America and the U.S. constitutional order. He concludes by saying, the socialists have met the enemy, and the enemy is our own long-standing, highly successful governing institutions.
1: Mm-hmm.
0: Pamela, you're on the air. It's Open Line Friday. What would you like to talk about?
2: Well, good morning, Bob. Thanks for taking my call. I just want to inform everyone that on Monday, the 27th, Election Integrity Project, we are hosting 6 city council candidates and hope everyone will come out. It's at 6:30 at Silverado Restaurant, and each candidate's going to have 5 minutes to present their candidacy, and then we're going to break into question and answer time. So if you're needing to know about who's running in District 1, 2, and 4, this is a good time to come out. And I'm also offering, Bob, if you have time, if you want someone to come on and talk about these this new information that President Trump put out regarding the voter fraud for 2020, I've got Election Integrity Project is working on on that information, and we are putting out policy requests to our legislators over it.
0: If they want to come on, or if you have somebody you want to, then could you just send me an email to my scheduling email for the show? Jones at Malkan, M-A-L-K-A-N, interactive.com.
2: Yes, sir, I have that. Yes, sir.
0: Now, so far, let me see. I want to say this. I know I got to go to break. So far,

0: There are, well, a couple of days ago, there were 13 people who had already filed.
1: Mm-hmm. We have six. We have three from District 1, one from District 2, and two from District 4.
0: Well, right now there's 1, 2, 3, 4, 5, 6, 7, 8, 9, 10, 11, 12, 13, 14, 15, 16, 17. You said District 1?
1: Yeah, we have Vidal Condi.
0: And Tracy McCall?
1: I think it's John Cudd and Billy Lerma.
0: Okay.
1: And then District 2, Selena Gatta.
0: Now, Billy Lerma and John Cudd have not yet filed. As of yesterday, only Vidal, Cowboy Condi, and Tracy McCall filed.
1: Yeah.
0: But they are running, right? They said they're running. I got that. And I've even interviewed some of them.
1: Yeah, that's the only reason we're having them is because they've indicated that they are running for.
0: Who do you have from another district? Who out District what?
1: District 2, Selena Gatta.
0: Jen Allende.
1: And the other is
0: Laura Flores Commons,
1: Dr. Christy Nelson, and
0: she didn't file yet.
1: Ann Harrington from District 4.
0: Okay, she didn't file yet.
1: She hasn't. Okay.
0: Doctor, no, only one that has filed as of yesterday was Laura Flores Commons, and she even announced her campaign back in December of last year. Jen Allende.
1: We're working on another event in September because August is already filled up. But we're working on another event in September on September 14th for other.
0: Okay, so these
1: We've
0: six.
1: Got Ms. Scott, who's running for re-election county judge, she's agreed to be a speaker on the 14th of September. So
0: okay,
1: we're looking to get other city council candidates for that.
0: Well,
1: for that
0: I'm trying to wait to see who actually files. And if they actually file, I'll give them space to make their case on the air. And then the main one for me is, I think, August 17th or something, the last day to withdraw. I mean, I think it comes right after that, August, September, and to see who the pretenders are and who the real contenders are. But you're going to give them an early look this Monday at some of the candidates who have announced.
1: The 27th at Silverado at 6:30.
0: Okay. All right. Thank you so much for the information.
1: Thank you, sir. You have a great day.
0: We'll be back.
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10: 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Tell them Bob told us about y'all. Okay. Just lining up our next segment. Who is this text from? Okay, Fred. He said the perfect example of those kind of people with the socialists. Like a Democrat socialist is still a socialist. I don't get it. You know, socialism is incompatible with our free market, with our freedoms, with our liberties. It's control, top down, big government. Well, we're Democrat socialists, but you're still socialist.
11: That's right.
10: He said, Fred said, a perfect example of these kind of people that think they're for everyday people is Hassan Piker. No, he does not. He does not think that. A perfect example of the people that think they're for everyday people. Hassan Piker, no, he's not for everyday people.

0: That if you think that, you're way off track. Said people don't realize his dad is a billionaire, but yet again they say billionaires are killing the country. It's all about control and power, and they want it and won't give it back if they get it. I think I understand what you're saying, but you know, like in California, we're going to raise the tax only on the rich, and all the people go out and say yeah, but it don't wind up that way.
1: No, it doesn't.
0: And they know it's not going to wind up when they passed the, what was it? What was it? The 17th Amendment, 13th Amendment, 17th Amendment, one of them, creating an income tax, because it wasn't in the original founding documents. There was no such thing as a tax on your income.
1: And people don't realize that there was a time when there was no income tax.
0: That's what I'm saying.
1: There actually was a time where there was no income tax.
0: And Lincoln imposed one to fund the war. And then it was ruled by the Supreme Court unconstitutional. And then they did it a second time, and that was ruled unconstitutional. So they went out and do a constitutional amendment, creating one by telling people, we're only going to go after the super rich for 1%, and that's it. Now, how many taxes do we pay?
1: Hey, when they found out.
0: The people voted for it because they thought somebody else was going to pay it. And that's the thing of socialism.
1: And when they originally did it to support the war, and they found out, oh, we can get people to give us money for reasons.
0: They tried to keep it.
1: We're gonna keep this. We're gonna fight to keep
0: it. But it was ruled unconstitutional, and it ended. But hey, that's the battle we have. We know who the enemy is. We see it, and the question always comes down to, what we gonna do about it?
1: Right.
0: No, my man Will not here.
1: What you going to do about
0: it? But I know the music is getting ready to play.
1: Yep.
0: You know, so we'll count him down.
1: Does he have to be back in time for the music to play, or does it just come right on?
0: I'll get cut off and the news will just come on.
1: Oh, is this the news break?
0: Yeah, because he's supposed to push the button, but I don't know where he is. He ain't there. You think he'll make it in time?
1: I don't know. Let's see.
0: Let us go off the air. Kind of nice.
1: Let's see what he's,
0: you know, with a little music. Adriana says, we have two parties.
2: Breaking news this hour from Town Hall. I'm Rich Thomason. A teenager has pleaded guilty to all 55 counts in a 2024 shooting at Georgia's Appalachee High School that killed four people, two students and two teachers. Colt Gray was 14 years old at the time of the attack in Winder, Georgia. Sentencing expected next week. For a 13th night, the U.S. and Iran have traded fire.
3: They need more of the same.
4: President Trump Thursday saying while Iran is looking for a deal,
3: they're not ready yet. They got some evil intentions.
4: A short while later, U.S. Central Command announced the latest round of strikes, saying drone facilities, coastal surveillance, and other sites were targeted. Iranian state media reported explosions in the port city of Bandar Abbas, a critical hub for moving military supplies on the Strait of Hormuz, and Keshem Island, home to naval assets including drone boats that can attack vessels in the strait. But Iranian state TV's also been airing footage it says shows missile launches at U.S. allies in the region.
2: Correspondent Ben Thomas. Additional U.S. tariffs of 10% to 12.5% to be imposed on 60 countries. They're accused of failing to enforce a ban on goods made with forced labor. Canadian Prime Minister Mark Carney says his country continues negotiating the tariffs issue with the U.S.
5: We are united in direction and objective and purpose and seriousness about the response. We are going to support Canadian families, workers, businesses, full stop.
2: Two men, one Jewish, the other of Asian descent, are in the hospital following separate knifings in New York City near Manhattan's Upper West Side, being investigated as a possible hate crime. The New York Post reports the assailant screamed Allahu Akbar prior to the attacks. Wall Street, the Dow is up 107 points, NASDAQ down 131 points, and the S&P is off 2. More on these stories, townhall.com.
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2: Democrats are hoping to exploit a growing rift within the GOP over the issue of AI data centers.
3: The data centers are causing concern in rural areas and states due to their likely impact on land, water, and local life. It's an issue that resonates with states like Arizona and Ohio. In Texas, those data centers are rapidly expanding, while both Democrats and Republicans voice their opposition. Republican Governor Greg Abbott has promised to regulate the centers, but his critics say the actions lack urgency. It's still not clear which party would benefit the most from worries about the implications of fast-growing AI and the massive facilities needed to power its growth. Bob Agner reported.
2: The Secret Service says a member of Vice President Vance's security details under investigation over a suspected news leak. An agency spokesman says the individual is facing an internal investigation and a potential criminal inquiry over allegations that he or she compromised operational and information security. Townhall.com.
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5: Today, expect a shower in the area this morning, transitioning to partly sunny skies with increasing wind. The high will be 94 degrees. Tonight will be breezy in the evening, otherwise partly cloudy with a low of 77. Tomorrow will bring mostly sunny conditions with times of breeziness in the afternoon, reaching a high of 95. Sunday is set to be mostly sunny with breezy conditions in the afternoon and a high of 96. As we move into Monday, anticipate sunny skies with afternoon breeziness and a high of 96. With your AccuWeather forecast, I'm meteorologist Joe Lundberg.
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0: 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You can sign up today at 1440keys.com. 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Good morning, Gloria Jean.
1: Good morning again.
0: And it is time for the story time with Gloria Jean.
1: Yes.
0: And in terms of story time, you want to kick it off now?
1: Yeah, I had fun with this one because I am a crime scene.
0: Oh, crime story and all that.

0: investigation kind of people. I love that.
1: Forensics.
0: I love all that stuff. So I came across this one. So I
1: hope this was a book like that deals with it?
0: Yes. It's called. Okay. You ready?
1: Do I start with this or no?
0: You can start with his low because I'm going to read his bio and then I'm going to go.
1: Okay. So the story today, Story Time with Gloria.
0: The Blue Cross by G.J. Chesterton, 1910.
1: The Blue Cross.
0: The Blue Cross.
1: All right. Let's go.
0: So, G.J. Chesterton was one of the dominating figures of the London literary scene in the early 20th century. He wrote about seemingly every topic in every genre. Most of Chesterton's literary output was nonfiction, but today he is best remembered for his fictional work, a mystery series about Father Brown, a Catholic priest, and amateur detective. T.S. Eliot's description of Chesterton's poetry as first-rate journalistic balladry. In all his writings, his first aim was to comment on the political and social question of the day. Chesterton's first novel was written in 1989, was published in 2001. Chesterton graduated from school, and it shows hints of his Chesterton future style, including the wittiness for which he is well known, and would later be famous. It provides insight into his frame of mind during this stage of his life. Chesterton underwent a period of philosophical soul searching during his young adulthood that was so intense that some of his friends thought he was losing his mind. In the book that he wrote, Chesterton first gained public attention as a journalist and social philosopher, as he actually wrote the popular, lucrative Brown series in part to bankroll his less financially rewarding work. Chesterton himself was very fond of detective stories. As a writer of fiction, he would always remain best known for the long series of Father Brown stories he began with The Innocence of Father Brown in 1911. That's his biography. I have a little problem saying that. I want to say Chesterton. I'm going to, while that's still playing, I'm going to read the characters. There's only 4 main characters in this whole story. Valentine. Valentine is a successful detective with a sharp mind and sharp eye who is not afraid to think outside the proverbial box. Then there's Father Brown. Prime example of the old saying that no one should judge a book by its cover. Beneath his silly exterior and a sharp mind and an abundance of common sense, he is a faithful man who thinks deeply about the big issues and the big questions of his life. He applies what he has learned from seeing the very worst of it to particular situations and nabs the criminal mastermind. Flambeau, the criminal. His name means flaming torch in French. He delights in creativity and outrageousness. His antics are over the top, but reveal a quick, clever mind and rapidly adapts to changing circumstances. He is not without his faults, though, which are his arrogance and underestimating other people. And now we're going to go into the summary of the story. And it's if you're a detective crime scene person who likes those, this is a quick read. It only takes maybe about an hour or so. And I liked it, so maybe someone else might be interested in it. So the summary, The Blue Cross. The story opens with Valentine, a French inspector, stepping off a boat in England. He is on the trail of a criminal mastermind, Flambeau, who, rumor has it, has arrived in England and is taking advantage of the unfamiliar

familiarity and the confusion of the Eucharistic Congress happening in London at the time. Flambeau has earned notoriety for his wild, often comical, criminal antics and for escaping his pursuers in the most creative and unorthodox ways. Valentine now has the task of tracking down Flambeau. As he does so, he examines every person he encounters with a keen eye, hoping to find the distinctive criminal who, at well over 6 feet tall, stands out in a crowd. Even the criminal's knack for disguise cannot hide that. No one on the train fits the description, but Valentine notices a short and rather clumsy Catholic priest who cannot keep hold of his parcels and his umbrella. The inspector chuckles at the priest. His mooncalf simplicity, or moonstruck, or dreaming kind of simplicity, wanted him so stop announcing that he is carrying a valuable silver object with him. The inspector warns him. In London, Valentine keeps his eyes wide open for anything unusual that might suggest Flambeau's presence. He uncovers not real clues, but is open to any sign or intuition that might guide him to the man he seeks. Fortuitously, he stops for breakfast at a small restaurant, and when he goes in and goes to put sugar in his coffee, he finds out that it's been replaced with salt. Someone has switched the containers. Someone has also splattered soup all over the wall. And the bewildered waiter tells Valentine that two clergymen were responsible for the mess. This is exactly the odd occurrence that the inspector has been watching for. He leaves the restaurant and notices something else. At a grocer's shop, the sign for oranges and nuts have been mixed up. The grocer complains of a priest who knocked over all his apples and then hurried onto a bus. With these strange events continue to compound, Valentine is now more confident he is on the right trail. Certain he is close to Flambeau, he recruits two police officers to back him up. The trio gets on a bus, and Valentine tells his companions, "All we can do is keep our eyes skinned for a queer thing." They travel a long way until Valentine suddenly jumps up and yells at the driver, "Stop!" having noticed a broken window at a restaurant. While he admits that the smashed window is a wild possibility, it is the only thing he has to go on. A waiter reports that two clergymen had come in. The smaller changed the bill to make it more expensive than the original one said. "It'll pay for the window," he told him. Then he broke the window and left, heading up Bullock Street. Valentine and the others hurried up the street towards Hampstead Heath, and the inspector noticed a little garish sweet shop. Something nudged him to go in, and the shop lady tells him that if they had come for a parcel, they are too late, as she had already mailed it off. Seeing their confusion, she explained that a clergyman came in and bought peppermints. Shortly after he left, he came back, wondering if he had left the parcel, and gave her an address to which to mail it. When he found it, she found the parcel and sent it at once. Valentine and the officers continue to Heath, where they see two priests, one very short and one very tall. They are in deep conversation, and Valentine soon recognizes Father Brown, the little priest he met on the train that morning. The inspector is certain that the other man is Flambeau and that the thief is trying to steal the blue silver

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So Valentine and the officers continue to Heath, where they see two priests, one very short and one very tall. They're in deep conversation, and Valentine soon recognizes Father Brown, the little priest he met on the train that morning. The inspector is certain that the other man is Flambeau, and that the thief is trying to steal the blue and silver cross Father Brown is carrying. As Valentine and his companions sneak up on the two, they can hear the conversation, which is all about reason, and wonders if there may be places where reason is utterly unreasonable. Father Brown denies this immediately, stating that reason is always reasonable, and that alone on earth, the church affirms that God himself is bound by reason. Valentine begins to doubt his confidence that the tall priest is the criminal he seeks, and said thinking he may actually be a priest. Shortly later, though, the inspector hears that the taller man say, "Come, will you give me that cross?" Father Brown replies with, "Are you sure?" He has already noticed that Flambeau switched parcels with him without the criminal noticing.

he has switched them back. Father Brown, as a priest, has heard many confessions, and he's aware of all the old tricks. He has a few of his own, too, for he has already mailed the proper parcel to safety through the sweet shop lady. He's also been testing his companion all along with the switched sugar and salt and the increased bill, and in doing so, he has been laying a trail for the police. Despite his initial appearance, the little priest is far cleverer than he appears and is even aware that Valentine and his companions are right behind the tree. Flambeau, for his part, is stunned. As Valentine steps forward, Father Brown adds one last comment. He realized, he says, that Flambeau could not be a real priest when he attacked reason. That is simply bad theology. Flambeau bows to Valentine. But the inspector tells him to bow to the master instead.

0: understanding the nuances of detective work and research and investigation. And I thought it was important, since I am such a criminal investigation buff. The analysis, analyzing Valentine and his contrast in comparison with Father Brown, opens up a broader discussion about the balance between rationality and intuition, a theme that resonates as powerfully today as it did in Chesterton's time. The story follows Valentine, a renowned French detective, as he pursues the elusive criminal Flambeau in London. However, the case takes an unexpected turn when Father Brown, a humble but unassuming priest, outwits Flambeau, first by his deep understanding of the human nature through a series of seemingly bizarre and random actions. The story showcases Chesterton's signature blend of mystery, wit, and philosophical depth. Chesterton, a prolific writer and Christian apologist, used the Father Brown series to challenge rationality and materialistic views, emphasizing intuition and moral insight over pure logic.
1: So the book, The Blue Cross, which you just told the story of, is one of a series?
0: Yes, it's a series of detectives.
1: With the main guy being Father Brown.
0: Yes, it's the Father Brown series, and he's written a lot of detective books. He sees himself, or he's interested in detective work. And maybe because he's a priest and he hears a lot of confessions.
1: Or search for truth.
0: Right. And so that's his thing. That's his stick, as they say. And so do you have that last song? It really is just music as I go read the rest of the analysis. So the story showcases Chesterton's signature blend of mystery, wit, and philosophical depth. Chesterton, a prolific writer and Christian apologist, used the Father Brown series to challenge rationalist and materialistic views, emphasizing intuition and moral insight over pure logic. Valentine represents the standard of conventional detective a la Sherlock Holmes and Detective Poirot. His approach to investigation is rooted in logic, systematic reasoning, and a reliance on observable evidence. This methodical approach, emblematic of modern investigative techniques, contrasts sharply with Father Brown's seemingly casual yet deeply perceptive manner. Valentine's character is confident in his analytical skills and is accustomed to working within the framework of established institution, but is able to recognize the limits of pure reason and rationality. His reliance on empirical methods leads him to pursue leads with unquantified

0: desirable results. It is precisely this strength that can become a weakness when faced with cases that defy conventional logic. Father Brown is often able to discern motives and subtleties that elude Valentine's more structured mythology.
1: And we'll be right back with the continuation of Storytime with Gloria Jean, the book, The Blue Cross,
0: Blue Cross
1: by D.K. Chesterton.
0: Detective.

0: SRN News, I'm Rich Thomason in Washington. 16-year-old Colt Gray has pleaded guilty to all charges stemming from a 2024 massacre at Appalachee High School in Winder, Georgia. Two students and two teachers were killed in the attack. President Trump's patience is running out. That from White House Press Secretary Caroline Leavitt, who says it's time for the Senate to pass the Save America Act. Two key provisions of the act, voter ID and proof of citizenship. The U.S. military not letting up on Iran, having conducted a 13th night of strikes on Iranian targets, hitting drone facilities and coastal surveillance sites, that according to U.S. Central Command. And Ukrainian President Zelensky says he has met in Kiev with representatives of Raytheon to talk about the joint production of Patriot air defense systems. On Wall Street, stocks are mixed. And this is SRN News.
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The Father Brown series challenges rational and materialistic views, emphasizing intuition and moral insight over pure logic. Valentine represents the standards of the conventional detective, Sherlock Holmes, and Detective Poirot in today's society. Also in today's era, where forensic science, data, and analytics, and algorithm-driven investigations have become the norm, i.e. TV CSI and cold case, Valentine symbolizes the merit as well as the potential limitations of relying solely on measurable and tangible evidence. In contrast, Father Brown operates on a different wavelength. His method is less about the accumulation of physical clues and more about understanding the human mind. Sorry, right there, I lost my place. While Valentine might meticulously gather facts and follow leads with a scientific precision, Father Brown

0: being a man of the cloth, relies on his profound insight into human nature, intuition, and a deep understanding of sin and redemption. Juxtaposition of the two approaches serve as a reminder that while modernity ushers in powerful tools and methodologies for problem solving, there remains an irreplaceable value in the softer, more subtle attempt to find the answers. In a contemporary environment that prioritizes those cold, hard data, contrast between Father Brown and Valentine underscores the need for a balanced approach that incorporates both rational analysis and intuitive empathy. The friction between the two approaches encourages modern readers to consider that the truth often lies not in the isolated application of one methodology, but in the application of both reason and intuition again. This fusion is especially relative in today's multifaceted world where complex problems require both technical expertise and a deeper, sometimes less tangible, insight into human relationships and dynamics. Valentine is the model detective, following in the footsteps of a C. Augustus Penn, P.O. detective, but he often finds himself at dead ends and he's unable to escape on his own. On the other hand, Father Brown, with his bumbling, modest charade and seemingly casual observations, consistently demonstrates a thorough wisdom and logic despite his unorthodox appearance, much more fitting to the TV detective Columbo. In modern debate, we are interdisciplinary methods where they are applied is an increasing value. The dynamic between Valentine and Father Brown serves as a reminder that scientific rigor with humanistic insight can often lead to more effective problem solving. So in conclusion, the character of Valentine in the Blue Cross is not merely a foil for Father Brown. He's a representation of the modern rational man whose methods are both powerful and at times incomplete without the complement of intuitive understanding. In today's complex world, we are still trying to balance the objective and subjective, the scientific and spiritual. Chesterton's analysis remains both relative and instructive, reminding us that the most effective approach to truth often lies at the intersection of logic and empathy. And I have a few biblical references, one about the arrogant man, specifically Flambeau, Proverbs 28, verses 25 and 26. An arrogant person stirs up strife, but one who trusts in the Lord will prosper. One who trusts in his own heart is a fool, but one who walks wisely will flee to safety. John 10:10. The thief comes to steal, to kill, and to destroy. But I, the Lord, has come that we might have life and that we might have that more abundantly. And then there's a quote from Shakespeare. A fool thinks himself to be wise, but a wise man knows himself to be a fool. So that concludes the detective investigative story of the Blue Cross.
1: So, the technical aspects and the analysis of this brings an intersection of human reasoning. I mean, that's how they do it.
0: Exactly.
1: I had a situation once where I was counseling somebody and I knew that they so-and-so and so things had happened and they were shocked and wanted to know how I knew that they had done that. Well, right. From logic. And from human nature.
0: Yes.
1: In order to be at point G, you had to go through C, D, E, and F.
0: Right. There were no detours. You had to have been there.
1: So

0: That can be, but that's if people want the truth.
1: That's if they want the truth.
0: Now, the two detectives, Father Brown wanted the truth, but so did the other guy, Valentine.
1: He did.
0: But and what was his problem? Oh, he couldn't arrive at truth as quickly or as definitely?
1: Well, he stuck to the method. See, it's just like our court system today.
0: Okay.
1: Remember we did the story, To Kill a Mockingbird?
0: Right.
1: Okay, so our court system today, if you want to, you can use the courts.
0: Well, and the rules of engagement when you go. There's rules of law, rules of evidence.
1: Exactly. And so there's rules also for detective work. It's like they mentioned the algorithm of something. The algorithm is like what you noticing, knowing what it is you do, the patterns you take, your thinking process, which is what...
0: when they do character profiles. And then some people try to say we shouldn't be doing profile. Yeah, you should.
1: They
0: You've
1: do
0: got
1: it
0: to
1: all
0: use
1: the time.
0: All the ingredients that you. But they say it's racist.
1: No, but if right, they say it's racist.
0: Racial profiling.
1: Just like in To Kill a Mockingbird, because of the climate that the young man lived in, he was accused of a crime that he didn't commit. But because of the climate of assuming. It had to be. He had to be guilty. He was found guilty and persecuted as being guilty, even though he was not. So you can take the tools that Valentine has. He has these tools. You could do A, and then you do B. But the way he solved this problem was he was going on hunches. Like
0: who was going on hunches?
1: Valentine. You know, he went in a restaurant and the salt and the sugar was changed and it was somebody threw the food against the wall.
0: And who had been there last?
1: And the waiter said these two priests came in and then he went to the next place and the grocer said that there were two priests there and one of them knocked his apples
0: off. Well,
1: that's
0: called, I think in law it's called prima facie evidence or on the face of it, it looks this way.
1: Right, and that's what Valentine is doing. He's following it on the face of it. But the card that the Father Brown has is human nature. He has, because he's a priest, and he deals with people.
0: The tendency of people and all.
1: That's the intuition.
0: Not just the external thing. Now, he's looking internal. So that caused him to do what? Say, there's somebody else involved because these people here are not likely to do such a thing?
1: Well, dealing with the thief, he knew things about his, how he, okay, he was a thief. He's posing as a priest. I'm a priest like you, which is where the argument, conversation about rational, when he had that conversation with him, he had him. Because they're in the priesthood, or as a man of the cloth, reason. You have to have reason. And he said, no, there's no such thing as reason. You don't have to have reason. So that argument proved to Father John that this man wasn't a real priest, even though he already suspected it, and he already had already left a trail for Valentine to find him. Valentine was following the clues. Father John was following human nature and intuition, and that's how he came to his conclusion.
0: You know, we talk about Solomon. Mm-hmm. And wisdom and all, mm-hmm. And always bring up the thing about the baby. One lady's baby
1: right.
0: had died.
1: Exactly.
0: And the other one
1: example.
0: Was there, and whose baby was it?
1: Mm-hmm.
0: Well, in a court of law,
1: exactly.
0: They have rules. If you got a good lawyer, better off, the rules of objection and this, that, and the other
1: mm-hmm.
0: Would come into play. But what he wanted to do was the truth.
1: The truth.
0: So he used something outside of the rules,
1: mm-hmm.
0: which was, I tell you what, you can't decide, bring me the baby, bring me a sword, I'll cut it in half, give each one half.
1: Right.
0: And that one lady whose baby it wasn't her baby, she said, okay.
1: Right.
0: And the other one who loved her said,
1: no,
0: I'd rather you give it to her.
1: Let the baby live.
0: But that's the search for truth. That doesn't happen a lot.
1: Right. When you're following the rule of law, oh, you following the methods, which is what Valentine was doing, following the methods. It wasn't, he didn't find the truth until he
0: stopped. Yeah, he figured he following about the method and the rules, but those are not necessarily designed to get at the truth.
1: That's right.
0: Which is why there's such a major appeal process for all of

0: Because even when he found came to Flamboy, and remember in the beginning, he said the guy was 6 feet something and everything, and he was standing out. He said all that in the beginning. But when he got there, there was Flamboy.
1: But he ain't that tall.
0: Yeah, he was, but he was disguised as a priest. See, and he said, that must be him. But then he thought, when he heard the conversation, well, maybe it is not him. Whereas at the same time, Father Brown was proven, that's him. Yeah, his intuition and his knowledge of human nature.
1: We'll be right back.
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0: jazz noir detective music. Da-da-da. It was a dark, foggy night. Will said he just watched a show that was just like that recently. Yeah. That's the music, man.
1: That's the music.
0: In the background, the office is in a little shabby office building down by the dock. You know, wah, wah. You can hear the tugboats, you know. And, yeah. And most of the time it's black and white.
1: Yeah.
0: And you're sitting there, man, in the grimy, seamy office, you know, waiting for some. And the door opens, and then she walks. She's wearing a bright red dress with a white fur. She steps in, smoking a cigarette with a handle. She looks around and says, "Are you Detective So-and-so?" And I said, "Who's asking?" G.K. Chesterton, he wrote a lot of stuff. He's very prolific.
1: Yes.
0: But he did a series of detective books featuring a priest as the main detective.
1: Father Brown.
0: Now, Father, did he do this as a hobby?
1: No.
0: I mean, was he for hire?
1: Who, Chesterton?
0: No, Brown. The character.
1: The character? I don't know.
0: Why is he engaged with these investigations in the first place?
1: Maybe it's just a hobby. I don't know. They didn't say. It's just that it was what he did, and Chesterton is making it go on and on and on. I guess he kind of show up like Columbo or Columbia. I know Columbo worked for somebody, but maybe he just is just something.
0: Because it's Father Brown that solves the crime.
1: Yeah, but he they can't solve it. They're going by the methods.
0: So maybe they called him in.
1: The observation, the details, the evidence.
0: So maybe they called him in to consult.
1: Well, I would think that the Valentine would know it because he saw him on the train, unless he didn't recognize him.
0: Oh, he knew Father Brown.
1: Yeah, he met him on the.
0: Oh, okay. And so he just probably volunteered his services.
1: Maybe so. And maybe he didn't. Maybe he knew the name, but maybe he didn't recognize the person as.
0: But what Chesterton is doing is using real life attributes.
1: Exactly.
0: Real life realities in human nature.
1: Right.
0: In psychology.
1: It's like you're saying, finding the who, the what, and why. And there's always some motive for what. You know, what's going on? Like you said, why is the salt and pepper mixed up? And these two priests are showing up everywhere.
0: But it goes to, and what are the things that he's using in particular to this guy's Valentine? He's using some logic.
1: Who, Valentine?
0: No, Brown. Brown is using what? He's using logic.
1: Yes, he is.
0: He's using, I think you said, intuition.
1: Intuition, yes.
0: And intuition, you know. But Valentine was using hunches too.
1: He was following clues.
0: Okay.
1: So when he saw that, the mix up.
0: And that would give him his hunch.
1: Yes.
0: As opposed to using intuition.
1: Right. He was using clues.
0: As a hunch.
1: Yes. So, things that were out of place.
0: Well, okay. It sounds like an interesting series. I'm not sure how many books like that he wrote.
1: Well, I had a couple down here. He wrote something called The Basil Howl, whatever that is. I'm not really sure. He wrote a few other things. He wrote a few other books I had.
0: Oh, yeah. Well, he's known as a theological apologist.
1: Right.
0: Like they said, you know, he defends Christianity, which is why what makes the Father Brown detective series so much interesting, because he puts the human nature, what he understands, the biblical aspects of it and all, the reality of humanity, based on what the Bible said they are and what they think and what they do. And he puts it all into this Father Brown.
1: He even wrote a book called What's Wrong with the World. So, you know, he was very interested in humanity, the nature, the world.
0: But really, as an apologist, a Christian apologist, somebody
1: yes.
0: that defends Christianity to
1: exactly.
0: the hilt.
1: Right. The Innocence of Father Brown. He wrote that book as well, so that might tell us a little bit more about why he, how he came to operate the way
0: right.
1: he does. So, yeah.
0: Well, again, very interesting book review. I'm thinking about stuff like The Three Blind Mice. Where'd that come from? Who wrote that?
1: I think and why?

Story Time with Gloria Jean. Appreciate the work you put into it. Corpus Christi, Coastal Bend, South Texas. May God continue to bless us all with all that you do over the weekend, y'all. Please, please, please don't forget to go to church. This is KYS Corpus Christi, Texas, 10 o'clock. The Bob Jones Replay, this morning's edition of the Keys to Health and Wellness by special request. It's 10 o'clock. See you on Monday if the Lord says the same.

0: Breaking news this hour from Town Hall. I'm Rich Thomason. President Trump's patience is running out. That from White House Press Secretary Caroline Leavitt. She says it's time for the Senate to pass the Save America Act. Two key provisions, voter ID and proof of citizenship required. Leavitt says the House did its job by passing the act, and now time for the Senate to finally step up to the plate. She adds that the Save America Act is a common-sense bill. The American military not letting up on Iran as President Trump mulls even more intense attacks.
1: The U.S. military hitting targets in Iran for a 13th night in a row. Those targets include communication networks, drone storage facilities, and military command centers. The president saying he is thinking about restarting major combat operations in Iran that would be larger than the strikes during Operation Epic Fury.
0: Correspondent Laura Winters. Ukrainian President Zelensky says he has met in Kiev with representatives of Raytheon, talking about the joint production of Patriot air defense systems. The meeting follows a recent pledge by President Trump to allow Ukraine to produce this American system itself. 16-year-old Colt Gray has pleaded guilty to all charges stemming from the 2024 massacre at Appalachie High School in Winder, Georgia. Two students and two teachers died in the attack. At a minimum, the sentence will be life with parole. The maximum, life in prison without parole. Back in March, a jury convicted Gray's father, Colin Gray, of charges including second-degree murder and involuntary manslaughter. He's scheduled to be sentenced next week. Prosecutors say the elder Gray gave his son the rifle that was used in the school massacre. Madison, Wisconsin police say the man fatally shot by police came at officers with a knife, wounded one of them before the shots rang out. That's bringing protesters onto the streets of Madison. More on these stories, townhall.com.
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3: Today, expect a shower in the area this morning, transitioning to partly sunny skies with increasing wind. The high will be 94 degrees. Tonight will be breezy in the evening, otherwise partly cloudy with a low of 77. Tomorrow will bring mostly sunny conditions with times of breeziness in the afternoon, reaching a high of 95. Sunday is set to be mostly sunny with breezy conditions in the afternoon and a high of 96. As we move into Monday, anticipate sunny skies with afternoon breeziness and a high of 96. With your AccuWeather forecast, I'm meteorologist Joe Lundberg.
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4: Dr. John is in the studio. Good morning, sir.
5: Yeah, welcome to the 1440 Keys to Health and Wellness. I'm Dr. John Sullivan, and he is the professor, Mr. Bob Jones. Thanks, everyone, for joining us today in the sparkling city of Corpus Christi, Texas.
4: I got to say this, because he always gives the disclaimer. Your disclaimer that you do?
5: Yes, the information we give here is for educational purposes alone. We're not here to take the place of your personal physician in any way, manner, or form. This is just to give you a different perspective on how to look at your health and well-being.
4: And having said that, I had a clear scan. I did everything. CT scan, my arteries are clear, my heart, my valves, everything. I did MRIs, everything. You know, I even had the old check to see if you got cancer in the prostate, using that old-fashioned way I don't want to go there. Anyway, there was a slight infection that they detected.
5: They found a slight enlargement of the prostate.
4: Is that what they mean by the number being elevated?
5: Yes. They had to see a PSA, which is a measure of inflammation. That's all it is.
4: Okay.
5: And it's a good test, but it doesn't measure It doesn't tell you if you have cancer or not.
4: But they did all of that by the MRI and the scan and going in and checking
5: right.
4: it.
5: And say, no, you're clear. It's clear. Everything looks good.
4: So to take a shot, if it could be an infection.
5: So then the next thing they have to ask is, why is it enlarged? It was slightly enlarged, not a lot, but slightly. So why?
4: Right.
5: We're running, was it slightly enlarged? And they figured, well, one of the reasons could be infection.
4: Right.
5: Which occurs, you know, 5, sometimes 10% of the time.
4: Okay.
5: But it can. So their solution, well, just to be safe, we're going to give you an antibiotic.
4: Antibiotics. And right. It was a combination of two antibiotics.
5: Yeah. It's Bactrim. I believe it was.
4: Well, that's a brand name. It's that and another brand name
5: that they put together. Huh?
4: But the thing was, I read to be informed. I read the side effects, possible side effects, and it folks, it was too many for me to take the risk. It says that the risk, the possible benefit outweighs the risk, which is why you've been recommended this. But when I read it, I said the possible risk side effects outdoes the benefit, because if things could happen to me internally weeks after it was over, and I can't afford to be shut down with that. And it was, so I did like my wife said. She said, you know what to do. When I had my back surgery, I had this pain medicine. I had this thing for, I had all this medication, and I was hallucinating.
5: Yeah.
4: And Gloria said, wait a minute. There's got to be something natural that you can take that will do the same thing as this drug, but without the side effects. And that's when we went and went to the nutritionist, and the stuff worked, but it sure stunk. It was stinkiest medicine, but it was natural.
5: Yeah.
4: And so I've just done the same thing by going first. If I'm going to take 2 weeks of antibiotics, I'm going to try a couple of weeks of natural first, and then go back, because then I'll do a blood test and he'll check it again. And if he says so and so, I say, well, I didn't take the antibiotics yet. But I have, because they don't know.
5: They don't know.
4: But the stuff that it said it can do to me.
5: Well, some of it, I can't blame the medical profession too much. I understand. And it's a frustrating thing for me in the holistic medicine. Because most of the time we help patients, but that one time we don't, they will crucify us and hang us from the highest tree. But in the medical profession, okay, you might have an infection, we don't know, so we're going to give you this heavy-duty antibiotic that has all these side effects. And let's say you do have all those side effects. Is there any repercussions for the medical doctor? No. But then again, I understand why he does that. He's got to cover all his bases. He's because there's attorneys out there that are just waiting to pounce on him as well. We're not treated equally, but yeah, they're just trying to CYA, and I don't blame them for doing that. I mean, that's the world we live in today. So, but ultimately, ladies and gentlemen, it's up to you. I just want you to be informed and have all the information at your disposal so you can make an informed decision. Basically, that's all.
4: Yeah. So I just decided to give natural.
5: To rule out other things that could be causing the enlargement of the prostate. Well,
4: I just want to tell the folks I practice.
5: And then you have the antibiotics in your back pocket just in case.
4: Right.
5: So, yeah, you can always go to the next step. Absolutely. And which brings us to the topic I wanted to cover today, and that's aspirin for cardiovascular disease, friend or foe. Because for years and years and years, and you know, they have been recommending take a baby aspirin daily to prevent a heart attack. And aspirin companies have even been running ads on TV. Take your aspirin. Bear aspirin can save your life. And we covered that 10 years ago here on this radio station. But then studies had come out that, giving aspirin for stroke, according to the American Heart Association, American College of Cardiology, they saw statistically, whether you take an aspirin or not, statistically there was no difference. And the reason why, because you have two different types of stroke. You have ischemic stroke and hemorrhagic stroke. And if you have an ischemic stroke and take an aspirin, see what an aspirin is, they call it a blood thinner. Well, it's not only just an analgesic, but it's also a blood thinner. And it's kind of a misnomer because really doesn't thin the blood. It prevents clots, or it can break down clots, which can be a good thing if you're having an ischemic stroke, which is caused.

0: caused by a blood clot. Absolutely great. However, a lot of strokes are hemorrhagic, which means they're bleeds. So if you're taking an anticoagulant and you have a bleed, that's not a good thing. That'll actually hasten your demise. So which type of stroke are you going to have? Well, we don't know. And that was the problem. So statistically, you were helping half of the people, and statistically, you were helping kill half the people. So statistically, taking a baby aspirin every day wasn't working out. And now today, we come up with the headlines, and quit taking baby aspirin. It doesn't prevent heart attack, heart attacks by taking a daily baby aspirin. And that's all the headlines. So now doctors will tell you, no, never mind with taking the baby aspirin. So what happened? Did aspirin quit working? What happened? Does aspirin no longer prevent heart attack? Or why the change in recommendations? Well, the question then started being asked, well, does aspirin prevent heart attack? Or does aspirin not prevent heart attack? Well, both answers are wrong, because that's the wrong questions, because we don't actually give the right answer to what causes heart attacks in the first place. Aspirin, absolutely, for some people, can help prevent heart attacks and is good. And then for some people, it's very destructive, because remember, aspirin is a medication. Although a mild one, it's a medication. All medications have side effects. For example, if you are a very healthy person in your 30s and 40s, right, and have no pre-existing conditions that would lead to a heart attack, the risk of aspirin, because all aspirin will cause intestinal bleeds and will also cause brain bleeds, which is never a good thing. So if you're a healthy individual with no pre-existing conditions, an aspirin isn't worth the risk. However, let's say you're a person who's in their 60s and takes liberties with your health and has a real significant risk of throwing blood clots. Well, an aspirin could probably be a very good thing in that situation. So it's not we always try to make it a blanket situation. And it drives me crazy in medicine. We just want a blanket
1: statement. By saying a blanket situation is sort of like one size
0: fits
1: all.
0: One size fits all.
1: But it can't, because everybody's different.
0: We always talk about individualized medicine, but we never get it. Everyone gets the same thing. So to say aspirin prevents heart disease is wrong. And to say aspirin's good for coronary heart disease is wrong. It depends on the individual. And one of the problems is we don't understand what heart disease is and what's causing cardiovascular disease. We're looking at it, and I think if we had a different view and actually understood, because then we wouldn't make these blanket statements. It's funny, I have a friend who's a cardiac nurse, and I laugh all the time. I said, every patient that goes to a cardiologist comes out with three prescriptions. They're on a blood thinner, a hypertensive medication, and cholesterol meds. Every single one. And she said, yeah, that's just the umbrella of care. I said, well, that's not individualized care, is it? Because we all associate all those things with heart disease when actually the studies don't relate them at all. So let's review this a little bit so we as individuals can have a good understanding of actually what causes cardiovascular disease and what we can do to prevent an attack from happening in the first place, and whether we are a candidate for aspirin or not.
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3: Well, we were talking about the new recommendations that was just released, and it's all in the media, that we know should no longer take aspirin for primary prevention of a heart attack.
4: Even the baby aspirin?
3: Yeah, that's what they used to tell us. Take baby aspirin. But that's not exactly the right recommendations. That's not exactly what the study showed. No, aspirin taking a baby aspirin every day is not going to prevent a heart attack for a lot of people. But there are some people where it does. Now, let's be honest. And so it's just on an individual basis. Whether everyone should take an aspirin is not true. Whether no one should take a baby aspirin to prevent heart attack is not true. So it depends on your particular pre-existing conditions and health conditions as well. But we have to understand what causes cardiovascular disease and to realize what's right for me and what do I do to prevent a heart attack. It's the number one killer in the U.S. And cardiologists, and this frustrates me. Sorry, my cardiologist friends out there. I love teasing you because you hold yourself up. I mean, you guys make a mint out there. Let me tell you, I'm getting a heart bypass procedure and all that stuff. You're $50,000 or $60,000 a pop every time you go in. You know, an orthopedic surgeon might make $1,500 on doing knee surgery, and you're making $50,000 a pop. And you hold yourself up as the premier doctors in all of medicine because, look, man, you have a heart attack, it's a big deal. But you're the purveyors of the number one killer in the U.S. Worldwide, heart disease is the number one killer. So how successful is the cardiology profession exactly? Now, I'm going to give cardiologists their due. Although heart disease rates are skyrocketing, we're giving more blood pressure medicines than ever before and more heart disease than ever before. We're giving more blood thinners than ever before, and we have more heart disease than ever before. And we're giving more statin drugs than ever before, and we have more heart disease than ever before. But one thing I will give credit to the cardiology profession, if you have a heart attack, we have more heart attacks than ever before, but fewer people are dying from them. And why? That's because of the cardiologist at point of contact. They can save your life. Absolutely. And this is one case, for example, where aspirin can absolutely save your life. If you're in the midst of a heart attack, take an adult aspirin and chew it up. That will really, really benefit you and could possibly save your life. So that always keep adult aspirin on hand. If you're having a heart attack, which one out of three people do statistically, chew up an adult aspirin. Do not drive yourself to the hospital. You call an ambulance or have a friend or family drive you to the hospital. Because if you're stroking out on the highway or someone, you can kill yourself and someone else in the process. Do not drive yourself. Symptoms of a heart attack can vary from person to person, but if you start having chest pain, well, that can be indigestion and things like that. But when you start having multiple symptoms, chest pain, crushing pain, someone feels like someone's sitting on your chest, if you're having shortness of breath, if you're having pain radiating into either arm, it doesn't matter, nausea, tunnel vision, your vision starts closing in. If you start having multiple symptoms, do not fool around with that. You call 911, you get yourself to the hospital immediately. Very important. And men and women too. Now, symptoms in women can be a little more mild, but they have just as today, especially they're having heart attacks just almost as much as men are. And a lot of times we neglect because it's usually associate heart attacks with men, but women too are very, very vulnerable to that as well. And women tend not to complain as much as we do. And they all tend to say, oh, I don't want to bother anyone. I don't want to put a burden on anyone. No, don't fool around with this at all. When you start having multiple symptoms in this, don't mess around. Get help. Now, we're talking about cardiovascular disease, and too often we're, what are my cholesterol levels? Cholesterol, because cholesterol can cause plaque. And What causes plaque? Well, let's discuss that for a minute. Because the theory is that over

0: time the arteries plaque up and form these hard plaques, and it cuts off circulation to the coronary artery in the heart, and it loses oxygen and dies, and you have a heart attack. But is that really the case? And for one thing, cholesterol doesn't actually, high cholesterol levels doesn't actually cause plaque. What causes plaque? Well, and let's discuss how plaque is formed to begin with. Because once the endothelium, and that's the lining of your arteries, the endothelium inside the cell, once it has been injured, this triggers an innate immune reaction, causing an inflammatory response to promote healing. Because, you know, sprain your ankle, what do? You swell because it's the body's trying to heal an area. You get stung by a bee, it swells. It causes an inflammatory response. So does trauma to your endothelial cells, the lining of your arteries, as something causes trauma. And we'll discuss what causes trauma in a second. Neutrophils, once that trauma has occurred, neutrophils rush into the site, followed by macrophages and phagocytes, some of your white blood cells, to clear out the debris and damaged tissue that the trauma has caused. Histamines and cytokines will then be released by inflammatory cells, which increase capillary permeability, leading to swelling. So that means permeability means allows the fluid to come in to the cell. Foam cells and mast cells begin to accumulate, laying down a patch or a plaque over the injured area. It's like having a cut and you form a scab. So you lay down a plaque over the area. Why? To stop it from bleeding out, to promote healing. Because isn't that what happens when you form a scab? Then you form new skin underneath. So phenotypic changes transpire in smooth muscle as cells migrate up from the deeper layers of the arterial wall, creating a fibrous cap over the patch that was laid down earlier. Okay, now the plaque grows between the endothelial layer and the artery of the artery and the deeper medial layer, not on the surface. So plaques don't form on the surface. They grow from underneath, just like a scab, right? Cholesterol and calcium are both brought into the area to initiate repairs. So over time, if the trauma to the cell continues, the plaque can become thicker and harder. So what are you seeing? Cholesterol is brought up from inside the intima of the cells. And cholesterol is just not floating by and whack, sticks to the artery. It's responding to trauma. Correct? So it's like going by a fire today, ladies and gentlemen, and you see firemen out fighting fires. I give this example all the time. And so we associate firemen with fires. So firemen are causing fires. No. Cholesterol are like the firemen. They're there to put out the fire. They're not causing the fire. They're not causing the trauma to an artery. So what are the major culprits in causing atherosclerosis, causing trauma to the artery? Well, that would be insulin resistance, high amounts of insulin in the blood. Insulin is destructive. It can be a bacterial infection. It can be stress. It is terrible. That's one of the biggest drivers to me. But insulin resistance, and that's why 85% of diabetics have high amounts of insulin in their blood, die of coronary heart disease. Insulin is tearing the arteries to pieces. That's why you develop retinopathy. That's why you develop neuropathy in your hands. Because insulin has torn up the microvasculature in the eyes and you go blind. And that's why you see that problem in diabetics. That's, and you use the microvasculature that feeds the blood supply to the nerves. That's why you develop neuropathy. That's also why you get amputations, because it starts to choke off the large vasculature to the extremities. And so you will cut off the blood supply to the foot or to the leg, or and then you end up with an amputation. So insulin resistance is a primary driver of this, but we're chasing cholesterol. And one of the problems with statin drugs is they actually cause diabetes. So how do you like that? So we will discuss the next, when we come back, the 1440 Keys to Health and Wellness, what are the drivers of heart attack? Knowing that information, we can hopefully prevent them from occurring.
1: Yeah, hopefully. And that's the name, preventive, right?
0: Yes. Name of the game.
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5: 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Today, doctors know the best healthcare begins with communicating. That's where you

of the primary cause of myocardial infarction, heart attacks, is a theory that vascular occlusion stopped blood flow to the heart, leading to heart attacks. Now, undoubtedly, vascular occlusions are a contributing factor in a lot of cases. But are occlusions the primary cause for the majority of cardiovascular events, as we've been taught? When this theory of vascular occlusions is seriously scrutinized, it begins to fail on many levels. And let me explain. Just looking at the success rate of for bypass surgery, for example, angioplasties and stents, shows us this. Short-term symptoms such as angina do improve, but unfortunately, five-year survival rates for those who've had these invasive surgical procedures and those who have not are exactly the same. There is absolutely no difference. Within 30 days of CABG surgery, patients had up to a 25-fold higher risk of dying from myocardial infarction, heart failure, or stroke. The stunner 10-year follow-up showed patients who went through invasive procedures were worse off than those who had no surgical intervention at all. This was demonstrated in the study published in the May 2017 journal Circulation. In the article, 30-year mortality after coronary artery bypass graft surgery. Now, in separate studies, it was demonstrated that patients who received coronary bypass fared no better than those who received sham surgery. Let me repeat that. Sham surgery. That means fake surgery. The only time bypass surgery has ever shown any benefit is when there was an occlusion in the left anterior descending aortic artery, the LAD, otherwise known as the widowmaker. This incidentally occurs less than 3% of the time. It makes up 3% of the cases of coronary occlusions. Animal research has given us some very clear evidence as to why this may be the case. In experimental studies using dogs, researchers found if one of the coronary arteries of the dog were suddenly occluded, the dog would develop a heart attack. Now, if on the other hand, researchers slowly occluded a dog's coronary artery over a period of time, let's say 3 to 4 days, the dog would develop a circulatory network around the blockage. Maybe not a perfect solution, but the body, in essence, found a way to overcome the blockage. And this is what we see in people. Similar findings were reported in the January 1979 American Heart Journal. So we've known this for a while. The article is called Coronary Collaterals in the Canine Heart, Development and Functional Significance. So corresponding results can be found when doing angiogram studies on humans. When contrast media is introduced into an occluded coronary artery, what can clearly be seen is blood filling up the artery up to the point of the blockage. Then, as if by magic, the artery on the other side of the blockage will begin filling with contrast media. Now, this occurs without any blood passing through the stenosis itself or the blockage. How could this have happened? Where did the blood come from? The body has obviously developed collateral circulation around the blockage. We are now even doing studies trying to promote the therapeutic growth of collateral arteries, as reported in the June 2013 BMC Journal article, The Collateral Circulation of the Heart. So the body bypasses the blockage itself. So when we go in and do bypass surgeries and stents and stuff, we're actually causing trauma. That could be one of the theories as to why 5-year survival rates aren't any better. And actually, 10 years out, you're even worse because you've caused trauma to the area and you didn't address the original problem. What's causing the trauma to the artery, causing the blockage? A couple of these findings, along with other rather provocative discoveries, such as the recognition that myocardial infarctions, this is bizarre, ladies and gentlemen, they rarely occur in the part of the heart that is supplied by a blocked artery. Not what you would think. If blocked arteries were the cause of heart attack, why are most heart attacks occurring in the part of the heart that is not supplied by the blocked artery? We also see heart attacks occurring with the presence of completely normal coronary arteries. All of this has to call into question the whole blocked artery causes heart attack theory. Although coronary occlusions do play a role in cardiomyopathy, it is important to understand that the coronary arteries are only part

0: of the network that supplies blood to the heart, as pointed out by Richard Klaban, PhD, in his book Cardiovascular Concepts. The other great theory of cardiomyopathy states that most heart attacks occur from plaques breaking off, causing embolisms that then choke off blood supply to the heart. So soft plaques are usually now recognized as one of the major contributors. Although this can happen, the theory also fails in a major way. In studies where autopsies were done in heart attack victims, thrombosis as a causative factor, blood clots, was only found to be the case in 20 to 41% of patients. So most patients, it was, a significant number, but it wasn't the majority. So we are also starting to realize that thrombosis, blood clots, in many instances is occurring after a heart attack, not before. So many times we are putting the cart before the horse, as we see in the study. Heart disease may be a risk factor for pulmonary embolism without peripheral deep vein thrombosis, published in the September 2011 journal Circulation. The study showed that thrombosis occurred as a result of heart disease and was not the causative factor. Researchers have also identified that oxygenation of cardiac cells does not decrease during a heart attack. Well, if it's an occlusion, then you would think you would see deoxygenation of the muscle, and you don't always do that. How can this be possible if vascular occlusions were the primary culprit? Well, maybe they're not. Now, admittedly, they are a problem, but not primary. To the point, we are chasing the symptoms of heart attacks, such as cholesterol, arterial plaques, and blood clots. Those are symptoms. It is the genuine offenders which are driving these factors we should be putting our efforts into resolving, and thereby preventing heart attacks from occurring. There are nutritional deficiencies, and we've gone over many of those and what the studies show. Stress, a great deal. Infections, environmental poisons like smoking, and endocrine imbalances. Remember, thyroid regulates heart function. So don't you think adrenals regulate thyroid, for example? Don't you think endocrine imbalances can play a major role in heart disease? And the heart is an endocrine gland as well, believe it or not. If you are in fear of an impending heart attack, or your doctor and see the storm gathering for your patients, the heart must be nourished. We forget about, look, when we were ill, we don't have a drug deficiency, ladies and that's not why we get sick. We don't require drugs to stay alive. We need oxygen. We need water. We need amino acids, the building blocks for protein. We need fatty acids, which is structural components of life. Those are the things that are necessary, in vitamins and minerals. Those are the components that are necessary for life. And if we are deficient in any of those, we're going to develop something called dis-ease. So it's very important. We forget about that. We want to push that off. Oh, no. Nutrition doesn't play a role. It plays the role. A well-nourished body doesn't get sick. The body knows how to heal and repair. You just got to give it the building blocks it needs. That's why, B vitamins can be so important in a food source. Synthetic chemicals don't work. I agree with that wholeheartedly. And, especially the B4 factors, which the FDA doesn't recognize because you can't synthesize it in a lab. It's only found in food. That's why bioflavonoids such as rutin are great blood thinners and vascular strengtheners.
1: So you are saying that natural ingredients, and it could be food, and basically food-based, is not what by the government, because
0: some factors like vitamin B4, we recognize it'll cause animals that are lacking in B4. You see, they have heart attacks, but it's not considered one of the B vitamins, because you can't synthesize it in the lab. You can't put it into a pill. You could only find it in food, so it's not considered essential.
1: But isn't that most of what the human body needs found in food?
0: Yes, it's all found.
1: That doesn't make sense.
0: That's what we're designed. I know. But if you can't patent it and you can't make money off of it, it's not recognized. That's just the nature of

0: things.
1: That's a hard pill to swallow. Literally. Unintended.
0: So no drug can accomplish the making up for the diseases of malnutrition. No drug can provide the nutrients needed to help tissue repair, growth, and produce cells' ability to produce energy. No drug can do that. They just simply can't. So when we come back, we'll discuss a little more about coronary heart disease and preventing coronary heart disease and what you can do to live a healthy, vibrant life.
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5: 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Requests for large load development projects have reached 439 gigawatts. That's 5 times peak demand of the entire grid. 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We're calling on ERCOT and the PUC to take immediate oversight control of this issue with a 6-month moratorium until our legislators address it in the next session. 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
1: Karen says in a text, good morning. In 2017, when my husband thought he was having a heart attack, they did the catheter and said his heart actually did a natural bypass, but they couldn't tell how long prior to the test it had occurred.
0: Yeah, that's the
1: what's
0: body.
1: A natural bypass.
0: That's what the body does.
1: What are we talking here?
0: It develops collateral circulation around the blockage.
1: Really?
0: Yes.
1: It will do that?
0: It will do that in most cases, yes, absolutely. Now, if there's a sudden occlusion, like say a soft plaque breaks off and boom, and it'll go a place you don't want it in the brain or in the lung or on a coronary artery, that's never a good thing.
1: But there's a time when bypasses are necessary?
0: There are, especially in the left anterior descending coronary artery. Yes, that's the widowmaker. You want to open that up right quick and in a hurry.
1: Okay, can't wait for that bypass to develop.
0: You don't know. You don't wait for that. You take care of that one right away. Now I want to play a little clip here, and it's only about a minute long, and I'll explain it right after. This is a cardiac surgeon explaining this, and then I'll tell you what he's saying.
1: Okay, Will, got a request from Scott in Rockport. He said he would like to hear this again in the replay. He said, I think I can ingest more of his comments if I could hear it a second time. He said, I love this program. Keep it up.
0: Well, thank you.
1: Will said he'll see what he can do, Scott.
0: Good old Will.
1: No, you don't work for tips. Anybody? Now he wants

0: off the dark side.
1: He also worked for food too.
0: So let's get back on track, because I only got about 6 minutes.
1: You got our player clip.
0: Okay, you ready for the
1: clip? I'm ready for the clip.
0: All right, here we go.
2: Hi, everyone. I'm Dr. Michael Richman, a double board certified cardiothoracic surgeon. Sorry if I look tired, and I am, but I've been promising that I would do a video on lipoprotein little a for you for a while. So if I forget something...
1: Okay, hold on. That's wrong clip. I'm sorry. We queued up. My fault. So I'll play that clip for you later. But basically, let me explain what this clip was about, what I wanted to play. A few years ago, about 10 years ago, I was working for a company that actually paid me to do research, which was great. I came across something called a plaque test, PLAC, a plaque. And what happens is a lot of plaques are soft plaques. And when they start forming a plaque, they release an enzyme into the bloodstream, and you can actually measure that enzyme. And what the doc said, you can have up to a 400%. When you find that enzyme in the blood, that means that soft plaque is about to break off and go somewhere. And it can increase your chances of having a heart attack by 400%. What an amazing test, right? So at the company I was working for, we were self-insured. I said, well, let's require this for our employees. That wouldn't that be a great test? I said, well, how did you even know about that test? I said, well, that's what I'm paid to do, actually. So we started doing that. But I realized no other doctor around is doing it. Why? So I started looking into it. And basically, the reason that test isn't done and you don't see it on your lab work is because if you find a high level of that enzyme that causes the soft plaques, what's the doctor going to do about it? There is no treatment. Basically, what's the umbrella? Blood thinners, statins, and blood pressure medications. There's no treatment if you find a soft plaque. There is no truth. So why even look for it? And that was the reason given in the medical journals. Why? What is useless due to a plaque test? Even though it can indicate up to a 400 times increased chance of having a heart attack. So what's going on? What should you do? If you do a coronary calcium test, which is a very good test to look for plaquing of the arteries, or if a plaque test comes back positive, or you're at risk for cardiovascular disease, what do you do? What's the first thing I do? Critical time to start a ketogenic diet. Why? Because insulin sclerosis arteries restore endocrine balance and relieve the burden of insulin resistance. Ketogenic diets are key. High fat, adequate protein, eliminate the carbs, and begin a stress reduction program. Stress is a monster. It will eat you alive. And remove environmental poisons from the diet, like sugar, like smoking. This will begin the path toward healing and recovery and prevention instead of defensively reacting with treatments after the fact. And this will ultimately leave the body scarred and weak and poisoned when you're on a lifetime of these drugs and medications and surgeries, when you can prevent all that. And sometimes they're necessary. Sometimes the body's broken so bad the doctor, the surgeon doesn't have a choice. But why not prevent that? You know, it's like taking your car to the mechanic and making sure you can have the best engine in the world. Put it this fresh off the factory, all the perfect specs in the engine, and you drive it down the block and it burns up because you didn't put oil in it. And once that engine burns up, it doesn't ever work again, does it? So, no, preventive. Keep the oil, change your filters, keep the water levels in the radiator. Check your transmission fluid. Check, you know, preventive maintenance is the key, and is the key to us too.
0: You know, that's the key to a Mercedes, because they've got a filter for the oil and a filter for the water and a filter for the gas and the filter. And when you periodically change these filters and all, then the thing just runs for hundreds of thousands of miles.
1: And keep the fluid levels up and
0: that's
1: check
0: right.
1: The belts and check the tires. And then that way you don't have a problem. And same with us. Nourish the body and quit putting poisons into it. Quit eating these junk, refined foods. Make sure, and sometimes supplementation is a part of that. to fill in the gaps, because we don't always know the source of our foods, do we? Or where it was grown, and the insecticides that were sprayed on it, and the hormone disruptors we run into all the time, and the chlorinated, fluorinated, brominated water that we drink.

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4: 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We're calling on ERCOT and the PUC to take immediate oversight control of this issue with a six-month moratorium until our legislators address it in the next session. 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

0: is stability and a mom who feels safe in her own skin. He does not have that.
1: You're spread so thin right now, Mary, and you have something right in front of you
0: that can solve all of this.
1: That can solve it and move you forward. I mean, like, you could invest $100,000 of this as well
0: and leave him $500,000 in cash down the road.
1: Oh my gosh, easily. Like, what you can do for this money working for you versus working for everyone else.

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8: Keys. Down. 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

0: Up next, we have Anne in Grand Rapids. Hi, Anne. Welcome to the show.
1: Hello. I'm a little nervous, so bear with me. Sorry.
0: Oh, you're great. Don't you worry. Don't be nervous.
1: So I have a question. So I have a verbal promise for a position. They are ready to hire me, and they're just in waiting to place me in an office. I've been waiting a month and a half, and I'm just curious, how long should I wait? I'm doing like side gigs. I'm exhausted.
2: Do you have a contact there?
1: I do. I have someone in my network. She had actually asked me over the past couple years to try to recruit me, and it just wasn't the right time.
2: But do you have somebody you've been that you're going to be onboarding with that you've been back and forth? When's the last time you talked to him?
1: You texted last week, Wednesday. I emailed the recruiter, and then I texted my

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3: Check out our progress on our lake levels. We've gone up to 19.7% in our reservoirs. More water is on the way. We'll talk about the ongoing flooding in the watershed up ahead.
4: There's about 19 to 20,000 CFS of water coming into the lake.
5: The Choke Canyon Reservoir has risen over the last few rainfalls. 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
5: Good afternoon. Thanks so much for joining us here on Chris Six News. I'm Jada Strayer.
3: Hey there, Coastal Bend. This is meteorologist Chris Malave. Maybe it's just me. I don't think so, but I am ready for the weekend to get here. Taking a live look over on SPID. Traffic's not too bad out there, but those clouds have been able to move on pretty much out of here for the most part. No tropical troubles here in the Coastal Bend. Temperatures in the late morning hours already off to the races. Most of us are sitting in the middle to upper 80s. A couple places like Sinton and Falfurrias already at that 90 degree mark here. Also feeling that humidity, you can thank that southeasterly sea breeze for that. Dew points in the 70s and 80s, so it's feeling pretty uncomfortable out there. But again, it's the price you have to pay for living so close to the water here in the Coastal Bend. Temperatures are going to be pretty much stagnant in the 90s during the daytime hours, but we'll pretty much be keeping

0: that trend over the next couple days, but we're going to talk a little bit more about what you can expect for the rest of the weekend up ahead.
1: After weeks of historic flooding upstream in the Texas Hill Country, all that water is now making its way down the Frio and Nueces Rivers and into Choke Canyon Reservoir. At Choke Canyon State Park, Superintendent Jose Uribe says the park has been dry for months. Now it's filling back up.
2: We're thoroughly happy about, you know, start seeing this water back in parts of the lake that it's been dry for the last couple months.
1: Choke Canyon State Park Superintendent Jose Uribe says if enough water keeps coming in, it could mean good news for boaters. For Uribe, seeing water in areas that have been dry for months comes as a relief. But there is still the question on whether there is enough to reopen the boat access.
2: So we hope that with this water and maybe from the tropical depression, you know, the lake levels will get enough water so we can reopen the boat ramp.
1: Officials say the water levels are going in the right direction. They will continue to monitor levels as the coastal bend gets more rain. Local law enforcement officers are trading their badges for aprons. I'm Jada Strayer, and I'm at Texas Roadhouse, where officers and athletes are raising money for the Special Olympics.
3: This is a typical Special Olympic athletes fundraiser to create donation for Special Olympic athletes to enjoy sports and just have fun. And just donate for nice, wonderful police officers who are helping.
1: Jaden Birch is a multi-sport athlete with the Coastal Bend Special Olympics team. For him, being an athlete means everything.
3: I like being an athlete because I love to do any kind of sports. Is what I like to do every single day. I can get out of the house and do something fun with my friends.
1: DPS Safety Education Sergeant Rob Mallory says working alongside these athletes is the highlight of his job.
4: Me personally, I just love being around these athletes. They're so excited to compete, and they're always so excited when we're there partnering with them. It doesn't matter the day I'm having. When I get around these athletes, it puts a huge smile on my face.
1: Every dollar raised helps local athletes pay for expenses that come with competing, including required medical physicals, travel to tournaments, and room and board for competitions. Guests could also support the cause by purchasing Special Olympics apparel, with proceeds benefiting the program. Sherry Stinson with Special Olympics Texas says the athletes are the best ambassadors for their cause.
5: The athletes are way better about talking about Special Olympics than I ever could be, is the truth. You know, I mean, they are the real ambassadors of our program, and just to see the smiles on their faces when they're going out and getting to tell everybody what amazing experiences they have with Special Olympics.
1: If you'd like to donate, you can visit SOTX.org or find SOTX2 on Facebook. 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Reporting from Texas Roadhouse, I'm Jada Strayer. Chris 6 News.
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0: And I'm Brian Hoffman. Have a great weekend.
2: Kansas police are urging parents and guardians to watch their children at the beach. This comes after a five-year-old drowned this week while visiting the beach with his grandparents. A Port Aransas police officer, Texas game warden, and lifeguard performed CPR on the child until an ambulance arrived. The child was taken to the hospital where he later died. Brewster Street Ice House downtown is going to need a bigger boat next week. They will celebrate Shark Week on Tuesday. Researchers with the Heart Research Institute will be on site. There will be a live shark tagging demonstration, interactive activities, and giveaways. The event is set to take place from 6 until 9. Shark Week will also take place at various locations around town, including the Texas State Aquarium next Friday. They will have a Let's Talk Sharks presentation with Dr. Kelsey Banks. The event will include fun facts and engaging presentations. The event starts at 11:30. New research suggests people relying on AI could lose skills by becoming over-dependent. It's called cognitive offloading, the idea that more people rely on technology to think for us, the less we exercise our own mental muscles. Now, scientists say AI may be doing something similar to critical thinking. A 2025 study found frequent AI use correlates with weaker critical thinking abilities, especially in younger users who also showed higher dependence.
3: Neuroscience evidence has shown for many, many years that the most vulnerable brains are the young brains because your brain is still forming.
2: Experts say you don't have to completely ditch AI tools, but it is important to use your brain to operate in the creative space.
4: 16-year-old Colt Gray changed his plea to guilty today. He's the teen gunman in that fatal school shooting in Georgia. Gray pleading guilty now to all 55 charges against him. Happened in September of 2024. Four people were killed, nine others injured at the school, which is about 45 miles northeast of Atlanta. It is a non-negotiated plea. That means nothing was offered by prosecutors in return. Gray is expected to be sentenced next week to life in prison. His father was convicted earlier this year on murder and manslaughter charges. The Secret Service officer who stopped that gunman at the White House Correspondents' Dinner will be honored tonight. White House Correspondents Association saying Officer Victor Gonzalez will be given the Presidential Award for Exceptional Service. The dinner taking place tonight. Last April, it ended, you may recall, early when the gunman rushed through the Secret Service screening checkpoint outside the ballroom and then opened fire. The Secret Service saying that Gonzalez intervened, was hit in his protective vest, but continued to respond to the threat. Four more states have been linked to that cyclosporiasis outbreak, the CDC saying Illinois, Kansas, Oklahoma, Pennsylvania, now all tied to the outbreak. Indiana, Kentucky, Michigan, Ohio, West Virginia already reporting cases as well. The patients say they got sick about the same time as that first outbreak. Investigators say they need more time to determine if the outbreaks are connected.
5: My dog's name is Sebastian.
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10: Hey there, Corpus Christi. It's me, Tommy Cool. Ever wondered why Tommy Cool gives a high four? I'm a stickler. Let me explain. The odds of a rattlesnake bite are 1 in 40,000. Still, I got bit when I was 3. 1 in 40,000. The odds of a second rattlesnake bite are over 1 in a billion. I must be special. I got bit again 12 years ago. The folks who cared for me the first time were sticklers. No lasting damage. The second time, not sticklers. I lost a finger. That's why I give high fours. That's why I'm a stickler. Texas weather demands air conditioning sticklers. Our intense combination of heat and humidity is toxic to air conditioners. Instead of running for 20 years, you'll be lucky to get 12. No matter when your air conditioner needs care, call a stickler. Daylight, twilight, even after midnight. High four. 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

0: breathing becomes a real struggle. COPD stands for chronic obstructive pulmonary disease, but you may have heard of it as chronic bronchitis or emphysema. Over time, it makes it harder and harder to breathe until you feel like you're breathing through a straw. COPD is the fourth leading cause of death in the US. It kills one person every 4 minutes, and it took my grandmother. An estimated 24 million Americans are affected, but as many as half of them don't even know it. It's a race against time to spread the word about this serious disease. If you're over 35 and have ever smoked, you could be at risk. The good news is, there are steps you can take to improve your symptoms. I'm Danica Patrick, and I drive for COPD. 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
2: Hey there, Coastal Bay. Meteorologist Chris Malva here. Over the next couple hours, temperatures are going to be climbing into the lower to middle 90s throughout the rest of your Friday afternoon. So another toasty one here for us in the Coastal Bay. And you can thank this area of high pressure for that. It's causing a lot of that sinking motion. So compared to yesterday, for example, where we had a lot of that cloud cover moving for Bertha, a lot of that has moved on out towards the west. And now we're just left with a whole lot of heat and humidity over the next couple days. This is the temperature outlook over the next week or so. Because of that ridge of high pressure, much of the western U.S. is going to be seeing those well above average temperatures. Now, when you have a ridge, you also have a troughing pattern, or that region where we're going to have a little bit more of that low pressure system. That's going to keep things a little bit cooler for other parts of the country, especially off to the northeast. But you're probably wondering, with Bertha, and you probably saw that rain yesterday, but you're wondering, how much did we actually get? And truthfully, it really wasn't that impressive. I mean, check this out. A lot of us only got, maybe in some spots, maybe even half an inch. But it wasn't as much as some of those models were projecting. Some of them were like thinking 2 to 3 inches. That didn't exactly play out, but we did have some isolated heavy downpours last night after a lot of that that heavy rain blob you saw off the coast after it fizzled out. We still saw some pop-up showers, and this one over in Port Aransas dropped about 2 inches of rain. So they were the real winners for the rain over there. And you know what? I think we're okay without getting a whole lot of rain from that specific situation. And that's because we still have all these flood warnings along the Frio River. Well, this one has been able to kind of go back down from that major flood stage, still watching the Nueces River near Tilden, which is still forecast to hit that major flood stage over the next few days. But I'll tell you about how our lake levels are performing and your full 7 day coming up.
3: Love the outdoors or know somebody who does? I'm here with Katie McGee, who's got an exclusive offer on some high-tech binoculars that let you see Mother Nature in a whole new way. I love this. I'm a bird nerd. This is a game changer.
4: I love it. And Stacey, I know that you've used these. 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And that's what Minolta's been helping us do for almost 100 years. 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Also have a 4K digital recorder in here, so you are recording all of those beautiful scenes. It's also a digital camera, so yes, you're taking photos with it, up to 48 megapixels, crisp, clear photos, 32 gigabyte memory card, so you're saving them. So whether it's bird watching, whether it's going to concerts this summer, whether it is, I went to Broadway shows a couple weeks ago, I could have used the binoculars just to see the stage better. 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
4: 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Either way, you're enhancing what you're seeing and you're savoring it for years to come. 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
3: That is awesome. 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
2: AEP Texas will be holding an open house at the Borchard Fairgrounds in Robstown to announce their proposed transmission line project that would build new high-voltage lines spanning from Nueces to Wharton counties to service hyperscale data centers. Listeners who've been following this statewide issue are urged to attend and voice concerns and questions to the representatives from AEP Texas. The meeting is Monday, July 27th at 5:30. At the Borchard Fairground.
3: But make sure it is done after midnight. Permits bought before will expire at midnight. The Kemp's Ridley hatchling release is expected to begin at 6:45 tomorrow morning.
4: So it's a major debate in sports that's once again gaining traction. Real or fake? Football or soccer? As American football players question whether or not they should be playing on turf or real grass.
5: Now that the 2026 World Cup has come and gone, sports fans here in the U.S. are shifting their focus to the upcoming NFL season. And right now, the major talking point around the league has become the use of turf.
6: NFL players want grass, dude.
7: Yeah, they do.
6: Okay.
8: I agree with the players. You should have natural grass, but I do not believe this will happen anytime soon for the NFL.
5: NFL players are renewing their demand for permanent grass fields, and they are pointing to the World Cup as proof that it can be done. Dozens of players, Chicago Bears quarterback Caleb Williams, are taking to social media with the hashtag #WorthTheCost. Former Texas All-Pro offensive tackle wrote, "If stadiums can make grass work for the World Cup, they can make it work for NFL players. We're #WorthTheCost," end quote. Now, they are frustrated that seven NFL stadiums temporarily replaced artificial turf with real grass for the soccer tournament. That included AT&T Stadium, the home of the Dallas Cowboys. The NFL Players Association spoke out about the stadiums making the short-lived switch right before the start of the World Cup.
9: What we want is good grass fields. We want good, solid fields. You don't just want, like, pull out the Muni golf course grass out on every field. You want high-quality surfaces.
5: The NFLPA says 92% of football players prefer natural grass. San Francisco 49ers tight end George Kittle says that owners need to invest in their athletes, taking to social media to say, quote, "We've made it clear that we prefer grass fields. We know it's better on our bodies, and clearly we know it's possible based on everything that went into putting down grass fields for the World Cup in each stadium," end quote. Now the World Cup has ended, those seven stadiums going back to synthetic turf for the upcoming football season.
4: Now, the NFL has not responded to the players' latest push. It will be interesting to see if players continue to fight for owners to make the move from turf to real grass. The current collective bargaining agreement doesn't expire until 2031, so we may actually have to wait until then to see if anything really changes. From the studio, I'm Brian Hoffman.
3: There were big honors for the Texas A&M Corpus Christi volleyball team. They were presented the Team Academic Award for the Academic Excellence in 2025-26. This is their ninth straight year the program earned the recognition. The award honors volleyball teams across all levels that maintain a year-long grade point average of at least a 3.3 on a 4.0 scale. The Islanders had five Southland Conference All-Academic honors. You can own a piece of the Corpus Christi Ice Rays. They have items from Series 1 from the Ice Rays Vault. Several items are on the list, including replica jerseys from previous seasons and autographed pucks. The auction is set to close on Monday at noon. And don't forget, the Ice Rays will have their home opening weekend on September 11th and 12th. That game will be against the El Paso Rhinos at the Hilliard Center. Tickets are still available.
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0: Hey, Coastal Blend, this is Dana Lash, host of The Dana Show. I'll bring you the latest news that you won't hear anywhere else or that others may be afraid to share with you. 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It's a non-existent thing. It's socialist. They try to qualify it because they know socialist sounds really, really bad. 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
3: 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Then turn it around and do the same thing to the other side. 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

0: of those puffy cumulus clouds starting to roll on into the coastal bend from that sea breeze flow. Radar and futurecast looking pretty quiet through the rest of the day. Not too worried about a whole lot of rain chances here. Just those friendly little clouds are going to continue to roll on through throughout parts of the day, but certainly not a rainmaker and not anything like we saw yesterday with just some of that scattered shower activity from Bertha. But the boating forecast looking pretty solid as well. You'll notice, you know, the a bit of that sea breeze we're used to. Waters will be a little bit on the choppier side, so just something to think about there. But as we look, or as you know, if you have those beach plans, make sure to reapply that sunscreen. UV is at 11, and it only takes 15 minutes for your skin to burn. So definitely something to think about as you're making those plans this weekend. But I'll have all the details on what you can expect in your full forecast up ahead.
1: Day two of the hearing to remove the mayor of Corpus Christi saw Mayor Guajardo questioned as a witness. Hey everyone, I'm Drew Bishop, and here's what I observe from Council Chambers. We finally saw our first real witness, Mayor Paulette Guajardo.
2: Correct.
3: That's what he said, yes.
1: Attorney Doug Allison, who represents the petitioners against the mayor, questioned Guajardo for over 3 hours, with a few breaks for recess in between. He recounted the timeline of the Homewood Suites Hotel project.

0: from its early proposal involving developer Philip Ramirez to its approval through different sectors of local government and the altered FEMA document that has led to petitioners pushing for the removal of the mayor for incompetence and malfeasance. A turning point in the hearing was when Allison cited testimonies from City Manager Peter Zanoni and former Assistant City Manager Heather Hulbert. The mayor, who said she agreed with CCPD's investigation that the document was tampered with, said she did not think Zanoni or Hulbert were qualified to speak on the matter.
1: Do you agree with Peter Zanoni's statement that the document was tampered with?
2: No, I think it was his opinion.
1: You think what?
2: It was his opinion.
0: The mayor's attorney, John Flood, objected to Allison's questioning. He said Guajardo's opinion on Zanoni's and Hulbert's testimonies were not relevant because the hearing is about what happened with the document, not the deposition in 2025.
1: And do you agree with that?
2: Do I agree with...
1: with what she's testified to?
2: I'm not.
3: Objection, relevance. It's just not relevant whether or not this witness agrees with another person's testimony in 2025.
0: Allison was then asked to defend his questioning.
1: Which have to do with her malfeasance, with her incompetence, quite frankly.
0: City Council ruled in favor of Allison, allowing the questioning to continue.
4: Do I hear a motion from this council to overrule or not? I have a motion and a second. All in favor say aye.
5: Aye.
4: All opposed say nay.
6: Nay.
4: Thank you. Mr. Allison.
1: Thank you.
0: This was just one small portion of the day-long hearing. The proceedings will come back to City Hall on August 6th, where Flood will begin questioning his witnesses. Reporting for Chris 6 News, I'm Drew Bishop.
7: Local law enforcement officers are trading their badges for aprons. I'm Jada Strayer, and I'm at Texas Roadhouse, where officers and athletes are raising money for the Special Olympics.
8: This is a typical Special Olympic athletes fundraiser to create donation to for Special Olympic athletes to enjoy sports and just have fun and just donate for nice, wonderful police officers who are helping.
9: Jaden Birch is a multi-sport athlete with the Coastal Bend Special Olympics team. For him, being an athlete means everything.
8: 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I can get out of the house and do something fun with my friends.
9: DPS Safety Education Sergeant Rob Mallory says working alongside these athletes is the highlight of his job.
10: Me personally, I just love being around these athletes. They're so excited to compete, and they're always so excited when we're there partnering with them. It doesn't matter the day I'm having. When I get around these athletes, it puts a huge smile on my face.
9: Every dollar raised helps local athletes pay for expenses that come with competing, including required medical physicals, travel to tournaments, and room and board for competitions. Guests could also support the cause by purchasing Special Olympics apparel, with proceeds benefiting the program. Sherry Stinson with Special Olympics Texas says the athletes are the best ambassadors for their cause.
11: The athletes are way better about talking about Special Olympics than I ever could be, is the truth. You know, I mean, they are the real ambassadors of our program, and just to see the smiles on their faces when they're going out and getting to tell everybody what amazing experiences they have with Special Olympics.
9: If you'd like to donate, you can visit SOTX.org or find SOTX2 on Facebook.
7: 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Reporting from Texas Roadhouse, I'm Jada Strayer. Chris 6 News.
12: Brewster Street Ice House downtown is going to need a bigger boat next week. They will celebrate Shark Week on Tuesday. 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The event is set to take place from 6 until 9. Shark Week will also take place at various locations around town, including the Texas State Aquarium next Friday. They will have a Let's Talk Sharks presentation with Dr. Kelsey Banks. 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The event starts at 11:30.
13: Hey everyone, it's your neighborhood news reporter Jacob Daniels, and I'm out here at the Hart Library. I'm doing a story. It was mentioned at City Council on Tuesday, kind of when that separating wall was going to be put in. The price wasn't revealed until that time to the library board. So we're going to be talking to people out here about the importance of this library, because it is the only serving library between Flower Bluff and the island. No other library. So just getting some sound of people just telling me why this library matters so much. Now check it out.
14: Renewed questions about the health of Senator Mitch McConnell. Now New York Congresswoman Alexandria Ocasio-Cortez saying,

0: McConnell should resign. She says if he can't carry out his duties, he should step aside.
1: If he can't give us an update, he should resign. Absolutely. We have a responsibility to the American people. We're seeing increasingly these votes are being decided by a 1 or 2 vote margin. And if you're not capable of, not only not capable of doing the job presently, but we need to know if you're capable of doing the job for the foreseeable future. And that, I think, is tremendously important.
0: McConnell has been absent for more than 5 weeks and has not cast a single vote. The Kentucky senator has said that he intends to finish his term. So far, though, no timetable on his return to the Senate floor. One tariff expired, 60 more set to go into effect. That temporary 10% tariff that was imposed under that 1974 trade law ended after 150 days. That was today. Supreme Court blocking several of Trump's other tariffs. The administration now says it plans to replace the existing tariff with new duties that could vary by country. New details emerging in connection with the kidnapping of Nancy Guthrie. She, of course, is the mother of Today Show host Savannah Guthrie. A ransom note believed to be the first in the case was read aloud on the Crime Junkie podcast. The note demanded millions in Bitcoin within 7 days and warned the family not to play games. It also included specific details about Nancy Guthrie's Arizona home, suggesting the writer might have been inside. The investigation is still active.
2: Some Texas small businesses are getting tariff money back after months of financial hardships. Austin-based Wexel Art says President Donald Trump's tariffs on Chinese imports sent costs soaring. Co-founders say they paid 10 times the normal amount because of the tariffs. The extra costs forced them to cut staff, reduce inventory, and take out loans. Following a Supreme Court ruling on tariff refunds, Wexel Art was able to recover tens of thousands of dollars through a U.S. custom process.
3: We went from spending $7,000 or $8,000 a year in tariffs to 10 times that. It's going to allow us to keep the doors open. It's going to allow us to pay off some of the bank loan that we had to incur in order to stay open. And it's going to allow us to become profitable again.
2: U.S. Customs and Border Protection began processing refunds in April. As of July 10th, the agency says it has processed more than 24 million entries and accepted nearly $122 billion worth of potential in certified refunds. Bertha weakened to a tropical depression on Thursday, but not before making a second landfall along the upper Texas coastline. It brought with it some tropical storm force wind gusts and rainfall to parts of the Texas and Louisiana coastlines. The storm was centered about 35 miles north of Galveston Thursday afternoon, with maximum sustained winds of 40 miles an hour. Bertha is the second named storm of the Atlantic hurricane season.
4: Many shoppers assume that outlet stores are filled with overstocked designer deals, and in some cases, that's true. But a report says that many of the items you'll find in outlet stores are made specifically for the outlets and are not the same items you'll find in retail stores.
5: Outlet malls are built around the thrill of a deal.
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7: Over 100 stores right now.
5: Simon Properties marketing director Brittany Bly says many outlet stores stack store-wide markdowns on top of everyday deals.
7: Banana Republic Factory is 50% off everything right now in their store.
5: Outlets in the early days were known for selling overstock or slightly damaged items at deep discounts. But the nonprofit Consumers Checkbook says that's not the case anymore.
8: We did this survey of 40 stores. We shopped at them all around the country. 50% of the stores, like exactly half, were making merchandise primarily for the outlet.
5: What does that mean? Some items may look similar to what you'd find in the main store, but use different materials or lower cost fabrics.
4: That does not mean outlets are bad. You can still find great deals and score designer brands for less. Just know what you're actually getting.
5: Jennifer Barger says some retailers have subtle clues to show which items are made for outlets. At J. Crew, for example,
8: they have two diamonds underneath them. Whereas if you were at a regular J. Crew, the label inside would just say J. Crew.
5: While other brands like Burberry still use outlets to sell clearance from their main stores. Shopper Shanna Lutton knows outlet merchandise can be hit or miss.
9: Sometimes they're better, and sometimes they're similar to what you would find somewhere else.
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1: 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We've gone up to 19.7% in our reservoirs. More water is on the way. We'll talk about the ongoing flooding in the watershed up ahead.
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9: 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Requests for large load development projects have reached 439 gigawatts. That's 5 times peak demand of the entire grid. As for water, 80% of the data centers currently operating ignored a legally mandated survey regarding their water usage. 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We're calling on ERCOT and the PUC to take immediate oversight control of this issue with a 6-month moratorium until our legislators address it in the next session. Contact the Public Utilities Commission. Ask them to place a moratorium on the licensing and permitting of data centers until our legislative representatives have a chance to safeguard citizens' interests. The phone number to call is 512-936-7374, or you can email them at public@puc.texas.gov.
1: For pretty much middle 90s, just that classic summer day here for us here in the Coastal Bend. Overnight temperatures will be able to settle back down into the 70s as high pressure sits over the area. We'll see a pretty decent range of temperatures throughout the day, but here's a sneak peek at what you can expect for the weekend. Pretty much, again, very stagnant pattern, just a few clouds out there. Not really too concerned about rain this weekend, so great weather for those weekend plans especially. And even looking towards next week, we're going to keep those temperatures pretty much right where they're at. A little bit below that normal high, though, of 95 degrees. You'll certainly still feel that humidity. Again, you can accredit that due to this area of high pressure building over the desert southwest, but still have some flood warnings in effect, and they even have stretched from Choke Canyon even into Lake Corpus Christi. That's still from last week's Texas Hill Country floods. Notice, though, as kind of a trade-off of that, or the result of that, is that our combined reservoirs have increased pretty substantially. Right now, 19.7 is what we're seeing. And it's only going to go up from here as a lot of that water is still trying to make its way into our neck of the woods. But let's check out that full 70. Again, it literally is a rinse and repeat pattern here for us. Great summer weather here for us

0: in the coastal bend and staying mostly dry and rain-free here.
1: Aransas police are urging parents and guardians to watch their children at the beach. This comes after a five-year-old drowned this week while visiting the beach with his grandparents. A Port Aransas police officer, Texas game warden, and lifeguard performed CPR on the child until an ambulance arrived. The child was taken to the hospital where he later died. Law enforcement torch runs rib eating contest took place Thursday. Our media team included Brian and Michelle Hoffman and our secret weapon, Caja Telemundo anchor Nina Martinez. Other teams included area first responders. Texas Roadhouse says it's their way of giving back to the community and more.
2: Give back to the community, give back to Special Olympics, partner with multiple partners across the state, and really make an impact, not just in our location.
1: The Corpus Christi's Fire Department won this year's contest. The rib eating contest was held at the Texas Roadhouse and helps raise money for Special Olympics.
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4: Corpus Christi, summer's here. The heat is up, humidity's rolling in, and your AC's probably working overtime right now. 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
2: If you're worried, you should come to the vet. 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
1: Some owners are now turning to indoor pet parks, something to look into in your area to help your best friend get the zoomies out safely.
3: President Trump is promising to make companies pay for energy costs at data centers with his ratepayer protection pledge. As Alice Barr explains, the centers are a flashpoint in many communities.
4: In the national reckoning over artificial intelligence, the massive data centers needed to fuel the AI boom have become a flashpoint of their own. And across the country,
5: I went door to door. Everybody is extremely against this.
4: Local communities are fighting back against their construction.
6: It just changes the entire environment right now. Right now, it's beautiful, it's peaceful.
4: On Thursday, President Trump announced a new pledge seeking to keep surrounding home and business owners from bearing higher electricity costs because of the huge amount of energy the rapidly growing number of centers requires.
7: It's only fair that the cost of building the new infrastructure required to meet this demand should be borne by the corporation.

0: themselves, not by the American consumers.
1: The president said nearly 200 stakeholders have signed the pledge, from utility companies to developers and 23 governors, all Republican. New York's Democratic Governor Kathy Hochul is now the first to sign a statewide moratorium on data center development for a year.
2: We're not just going to get swept up in this Wild West gold rush. We're going to step back and make sure we're not hurting communities in the process.
1: She cited concerns about power and water usage and environmental impacts that local governments nationwide have been wrestling with, from a pause and new task force in Charlotte, North Carolina, to a moratorium in Marion County, Indiana.
3: This is my kids' future. This is the future of our planet.
1: While President Trump points to new jobs and competition.
0: If we don't do this, we're going to be left behind.
1: In the global,
4: recent analysis by the consulting firm ICF estimates that utility bills could rise by as much as 40% over the next 4 years if the cost to power new data centers is passed on to consumers. The growing concerns now becoming a big issue in the upcoming midterm elections. In Washington, Alice Barr, NBC News.
5: I was with the 1st Air Cavalry Division. I was very proud to stand for my country. Vicente Gonzalez is really a one-of-a-kind congressman. He stood by me. Gonzalez wrote the Repatriate Our Patriots Act to...
6: Looks like your little gizmo there just got useful.
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14: Padre Island National Seashore is expected to hold a sea turtle release tomorrow. It will take place at the Malachite Beach. A reminder, you will need to pay an entrance fee, which can be done online, but make sure it is done after midnight. Permits bought before will expire at midnight. The Kemp's Ridley hatchling release is expected to begin at 6:45 tomorrow morning.
15: Alrighty, Coastal Bend, if you're going to be walking your furry friend, here's Coco ready for that dog walk. Unlike yesterday, pretty much any time today is a great time to walk your pets today. Going to be pretty much staying in the 90s for the most part. And again, thanks to our friends at Line of Utah for sponsoring the dog walk. But let's check in one last time here on that full 7-day forecast. Copy paste, essentially, staying in those middle 90s. Could be toasty, humid, insert any word you want to say for hot, but have a great rest of your Friday.

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4: AEP Texas will be holding an open house at the Borchard Fairgrounds in Robstown to announce their proposed transmission line project that would build new high-voltage lines spanning from Nueces to Wharton counties to service hyperscale data centers. Listeners who've been following this statewide issue are urged to attend and voice concerns and questions to the representatives from AEP Texas. The meeting is Monday, July 27th at 5:30. 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
6: News this hour at Town Hall. I'm Bob Agnew in Washington. President Trump appears to be losing his patience with the leaders of Iran who refuse to make a deal. The U.S. military is hitting targets in Iran for a 13th night in a row. Those targets include communication networks, drone storage facilities, and military command centers. The president expected to outline the administration's latest push on nuclear energy. We get more on that from correspondent Willie Nelson at the White House.
7: President Trump is set to make an announcement from the Oval Office at 3 p.m. Eastern. The president is expected to highlight American nuclear innovation. The administration says the effort will strengthen energy security, expand next-generation nuclear technology, and boost domestic power production. Willie Nelson, the White House.
6: Police in New York City investigating two stabbings last night as possible hate crimes.
8: A man is under arrest in New York City for the alleged non-fatal stabbings of two people that police are investigating as possible hate crimes. They say 51-year-old Raul Morales stabbed an Asian man and then a Jewish man in separate attacks Thursday while yelling the Arabic phrase Allahu Akbar. The stabbings happened about two blocks apart in broad daylight on Manhattan's Upper West Side. Commissioner Jessica Tisch says an initial investigation suggests that mental health may have been a factor in the attacks.
6: That is Donna Warder reporting. U.S. trade partners pushing back against U.S. allegations they rely on forced labor to produce many of the goods they sell to the United States. Australia's Trade Minister Don Farrell.
9: Our largest exports to the United States continue to get into the United States tariff-free. What are they? Well, it's beef, it's gold, and it's copper. One of the reasons that that figure I mentioned before, the 67% increase in trade, has been because those products, the value of those products, and the volume of those products has been increasing.
6: That is Australian Trade Minister Don Farrell. More on these stories at townhall.com.
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1: The European Commission is accusing TikTok of failing to protect the privacy rights of children.
2: Failing to do so by allowing adults to view the accounts of minors. The Commission says it exposed youngsters to cyberbullying, unwanted contact, and predatory behavior. The investigation comes on the heels of back-to-back crackdowns on big tech by Brussels, which has led the world in regulating tech giants including Meta and Apple. TikTok, which faces a possibility of a huge fine, can now appeal the findings. Rich Thomason reporting.
1: American Express reports today an 8% rise in second quarter profits compared with last year. The increase was driven by higher spending from card members, fewer delinquencies, and more customers signing up for premium products like the card's platinum and gold cards. The company earned $3.11 billion or $4.53 a share. Breaking news at townhall.com. LeBron James is moving on from the L.A. Lakers.
3: On social media, LeBron James says he is heading to the Philadelphia 76ers. The four-time NBA champion called it his last decision and that it comes after he strongly considered retirement. James talked last month about the speculation.
4: Are our Warriors, our Philly, guy just told me to come to the Yankees.
3: I'm Ed Donahue.
1: The 41-year-old James is set to sign a comparatively modest $8 million two-year contract. He made nearly $53 million last season. Stocks have been mixed on Wall Street. Right now, the Dow Jones Industrial Average still with a strong showing. That's up by 270 points at this hour. The S&P 500 is up 25, but the high-tech NASDAQ is struggling. It's up by 144 points a couple hours from the close. You'll find more on these stories at Town.
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6: Here's your AccuWeather forecast. This afternoon will bring partly sunny skies with stiff winds reaching a high of 94. Tonight, expect breezy conditions. Otherwise, it will be partly cloudy with a low of 77. Tomorrow will be mostly sunny with occasional breezes in the afternoon, also hitting a high of 94. Sunday is set to be mostly sunny with a steady afternoon breeze and a high of 96. Monday will bring sunny skies with breezy conditions in the afternoon reaching a high of 96. With your AccuWeather forecast, I'm meteorologist Joe Lundberg.
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0: billion-dollar companies. So if you're working with Tyson or Purdue or whoever this big chicken house is, I'm going, $3.5 million, they eat that for breakfast. Why do you have to go into debt when they could throw up those four chicken houses in 2 seconds and simply just pay you a salary for running the farm? There's something about this that doesn't smell right. And
1: not passing the smell
0: test.
1: I
0: beg of you, don't do it.
1: Please. And I don't even know. We didn't ask about income and current debts, but you're making $40,000. You are not in a place to be taking on this venture with a baby on the way. I would run far away.

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0: you're buying it on sale. Or, yeah. hey, the market's doing really well. Well, you're buying it at the top. And right. so
1: there's that piece of it. And there's the piece of now you've got to trust yourself that I'm putting this money aside. I'm saving it. It has to stay there. And hopefully there's not a wedding in the Caribbean that sounds really good to me. Right. And I use that money for that instead.
0: You sound pretty disciplined in what you've been doing this for years now.
2: Yeah, I mean, I've pretty much owe everything to my parents for letting me do this. They're pretty big believers in you guys. I've been listening to this show since my dad was picking me up at elementary school when I was like seven.
0: Oh, I'm glad Dave's not here. That'd make him feel real old. But I love it, man. It's a great problem to have. If you're even asking this question, it tells me you are going to build generational wealth. So keep it up. Just keep investing no matter what.

0: It'll be people after him, whether that's a Democrat or a Republican, who will probably be thrilled that they have it. All right, we got to take a break. A lot coming up. Thrilled to be with you. Craig Collins filling in on The Dana Show.
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21: This is the Dana Show. My name is Craig Collins, filling in. Thrilled to be with you. A bunch of stuff out there to talk about. D-Lash, Dana Lash Radio on X. Great ways to stay connected to her. The House Ways and Means Committee is now investigating three far-left nonprofits. Surprise, surprise, for all kinds of terrible fraud and other things, plus potential ties to the Chinese Communist Party. No part of this is remotely surprising to a vast majority of us. But to some people that pretend that somehow, some way, this is something they never expected and they would never have seen before. Here we go.
22: So you got a House panel now investigating the money trail of three far-left nonprofits. The issue here is whether a Marxist millionaire based in Shanghai gave them tens of millions of dollars. Lucas Tomlinson on that today out of D.C. What'd you find out?
21: Do it, Lucas. Get it.
3: Good morning, Bill. The powerful House and Ways and Means Committee wants to know how three of these left-wing

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5: This is the Dana Show. My name is Craig Collins, filling in. Thrilled to be with you. Lots and lots of stuff out there, including a 300-pound Sinclair dinosaur that was stolen from a Montana gas station and then bolted to a cliff about 10 miles away from where they took it at the gas station. It was bolted down. My favorite part of this story were the employees at the gas station who seemed to think the whole thing was funny. I don't know if the same is true of the owner of the gas station or the price of any of the fixing that goes on, although I think the dinosaur was fully returned. But I do have some audio of the employees being like, not a bad prank, not a bad gag at all.
6: It was funny to think that our dinosaur was sitting up in the canyon up there.
7: Sounds pretty planned out. Missed the cameras, bolted back down. Grand Theft Dino.
6: They literally had to unbolt it from a cement pad out here.
5: True.
6: And they re-bolted it on the cliff.
7: I mean, I think it's all in good fun. I don't think the people mean to cause any harm.
5: Yeah, I don't know about that. They caused some damage. I don't know if they mean to cause any harm, but they broke some stuff. But this is kind of funny. This does remind me of a lot of the stupid things that people do where they steal giant stuff and then return it because you don't actually want to keep the giant thing. It also does remind me of like being in Chicago in college. I lived in Chicago for a lot of years. I live in Texas now. And people wanting to steal the sign that had a map of all the stops for the CTA. And it's like bolted up there. So you got to like rip it down, and it was metal. And people would put them in their apartments or their whatever, their, dorms. And it looked really stupid to have it there. But people were thrilled to do it. So they took them, and I don't think the CTA liked that at all. I think they were pretty much not a fan, but it is what it is. It's the kind of dumb stuff that people steal when they get a thieving mentality going. All right, one other thing that I do want to talk about quickly. It is an apology that's been put out by a reporter for USA Today who wrote about Caitlin Clark and tried to make a comparison between Caitlin Clark and the situation going on in the WNBA where people seem to treat her like crap. And I think the reporter was trying to say that Caitlin needs to do more about protecting other people from the reaction to how unfairly she's treated in the league. So essentially the reporter is saying, even though a lot of people in this league seem to hate you, and they seem to hate you for reasons that are completely unfair to you, you should do a better job of protecting

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0: Hi, this is Jacob Oggs with Island Moon Live. 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
4: News this hour from Town Hall. I'm John Scott. Iran targeting American strongholds around the Persian Gulf. That's while the U.S. bombarded Iranian military sites. The fighting unfolded after a 13th straight night of strikes. Meanwhile, the U.S. embassies in Jordan and Jerusalem each issuing stark warnings to Americans in the region amid the heightened tensions and the threat of the Iranian attacks.
5: The U.S. embassy in Jordan, a country which announced its military had already shot down Iranian missiles and drones on Friday, warned Americans against traveling to U.S. bases in Jordan after direct threats from Iran. The embassy also warned all Americans not already in the Middle East from traveling to the area. In a statement, Embassy Imam said, "We remind U.S. citizens that Iran has also attacked civilian and critical infrastructures across the Middle East, including hotels, airports, and other civilian locations." The U.S. Embassy in Jerusalem also advised U.S. travelers to prepare for canceled flights. Bernie Bennett, Washington.
4: Ukrainian government and industry officials say a Russian attack on a site near Kyiv that was hosting a defense industry event killed at least 10 people and wounded nearly 100 others. The ballistic missile strike came a day after Ukrainian President Zelensky met with representatives from Raytheon, the U.S. company behind the Patriot air defense systems. More than 100,000 mail-in ballots have been rejected in California's most recent primary, a spike from recent elections. Correspondent Laura Winters has that report.
6: Close to 150,000 mail-in ballots tossed from the June primary in California. Late-arriving ballots said to be the issue. In the state, every voter receives a mail-in ballot that can arrive at an election office 7 days late and still be counted as long as the envelope is postmarked by Election Day. And while 150,000 sounds like a lot, the Secretary of State's office in California says it amounts to less than 2% of all the mail-in ballots.
4: More on these stories from townhall.com.
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4: Canada holds a party for the new bridge between Detroit and Windsor that opens on Monday. The span will be competing for travel in a corridor that carries hundreds of millions of dollars in international trade each day. Jennifer King reports.
9: Canada is celebrating a new bridge spanning the river between Windsor and Detroit.
10: It is my honor to welcome you to the Gordie Howe International Bridge.
9: Chuck Andery is interim CEO of the Windsor-Detroit Bridge Authority. Canada paid an estimated $6.4 billion to build the bridge. A recent agreement says they'll share some toll revenue with the U.S. government for 15 years. Michigan will also get a share, but not until Canada's costs are recovered, likely decades in the future. Canada scratched the participation of Michigan and U.S. U.S. representatives at the gathering after President Trump suddenly announced 50% tariffs on Canadian goods would kick in mid-August. Audio courtesy CTV. I'm Jennifer King.
4: News and analysis at townhall.com. LeBron James is moving on from the L.A. Lakers.
11: On social media, LeBron James says he is heading to the Philadelphia 76ers. The four-time NBA champion called it his last decision and that it comes after he strongly considered retirement. I'm Ed Donahue.
4: CBS NFL analyst and former Dallas Cowboy quarterback Tony Romo arrested on suspicion of operating a vehicle while under the influence. A Milwaukee County Sheriff's Office arrest report says Romo performed poorly on field sobriety test after getting stopped while driving south on Interstate 43. He has a court appearance set for September 21st. And Georgia, the preseason pick to win the Southeastern Conference Championship, according to voters attending the league's annual Media Days event in Tampa. Texas, the second choice. Mississippi, a distant third. Texas A&M, Alabama, Oklahoma, all receiving votes. More on these stories at townhall.com.
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12: Here's your AccuWeather forecast. This afternoon will bring partly sunny skies with stiff winds reaching a high of 94. Tonight, expect breezy conditions. Otherwise, it will be partly cloudy with a low of 77. Tomorrow will be mostly sunny with occasional breezes in the afternoon, also hitting a high of 94. Sunday is set to be mostly sunny with a steady afternoon breeze and a high of 96. Monday will bring sunny skies with breezy conditions in the afternoon reaching a high of 96. With your AccuWeather forecast, I'm meteorologist Joe Lundberg.
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4: 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Odie's Pizzeria, true Italian. Tell them Bob told us about y'all.
5: AEP Texas will be holding an open house at the Borchard Fairgrounds in Robstown to announce their proposed transmission line project that would build new high-voltage lines spanning from Nueces to Wharton counties to service hyperscale data centers. 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

0: 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We're going to make you think, going to make you angry, going to make you smile, might make you laugh. 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

0: antitrust regulations. The U.S. is citing concerns about forced labor in announcing a new round of tariffs against 60 trading partners. The charge of modern-day slavery did not go over well with Australian Trade Minister Don Farrell.
1: We do not believe it was justified. We believe that amongst all of the countries in the world, Australia does take the issue of slavery, modern slavery, seriously, and will continue to do that.
0: It was a mixed bag on Wall Street. The Dow did well, up by 211 points at the closing bell. The S&P 500 up 2.5 points as well. For the Wall Street Business Report, I'm Bob Agnew.
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4: Here's your AccuWeather forecast. This afternoon will bring partly sunny skies with stiff winds reaching a high of 94. Tonight, expect breezy conditions. Otherwise, it will be partly cloudy with a low of 77. Tomorrow will be mostly sunny with occasional breezes in the afternoon, also hitting a high of 94. Sunday is set to be mostly sunny with a steady afternoon breeze and a high of 96. Monday will bring sunny skies with breezy conditions in the afternoon reaching a high of 96. With your AccuWeather forecast, I'm meteorologist Joe Lundberg.
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5: Hi, great to have you. Thanks. I appreciate you stopping by. The president was asked about the GOAT debate today. And I don't think I have it queued up, to be honest with you. I don't think I even saved it. But he was asked about LeBron James going to the Philadelphia 76ers today. And the president said, he was asked about who the GOAT is. Who is it, Michael Jordan or LeBron James? And he said, well, Michael Jordan, he likes me. We played golf together. He's a really nice man. LeBron James, I guess he's a racist and doesn't like me or something. You know what I mean, Sam? It was all about whether he liked him or not.
6: Yeah, well, that's kind of how he is, isn't it?
5: I mean, I don't blame him for that. I'd like to go golfing with Michael Jordan. I can't play golf, but I'd like to do
6: well, it. Well, I mean, that would be fun.
5: Sam, let's get him on the show. Get Michael Jordan on the
6: okay,
5: show.
6: Okay, yeah, we just call him.
5: So I already know the answer. Let's see how truthful you're going to be. Did you watch that video I sent you?
6: No, not yet. I've been a little busy.
5: Like, doing what? Duh.
6: Oh, yeah, you know, just, you know, doing a whole show.
5: You got to go and check out a full game. If you're somebody who is of Sam's age or younger, and you don't know what Michael Jordan did on the court, you can see his highlights, and the highlights are always going to show the absolute best plays that he did. But you go watch like a full game. I think I sent you one of the games from either the Eastern Conference Finals or from the Finals or something from the early 1990s. Just go check it out. But what's interesting about Jordan is he was a very different player in the 1980s. He was flying over everybody's head and dunking on their faces, and he got better technically speaking in the 90s, and that's when he started winning championships, plus he had better players around him. But it's worth the time. If you got a couple hours this weekend, go find a full broadcast, just watch a full game, just pay attention to him the entire game. Then go watch LeBron James play, and you'll see why there's no comparison. 833-JOE-PAGS, 833-563-7247, joepags.com. Coming right back.
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3: 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Ever wondered why Tommy Cool gives a high 4? I'm a stickler. Let me explain. The odds of a rattlesnake bite are 1 in 40,000. Still, I got bit when I was 3. 1 in 40,000. The odds of a second rattlesnake bite are over 1 in a billion. I must be special. 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Daylight, twilight, even after midnight. 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

All right, great to have you. Thanks. I appreciate you stopping by. There's a lot going on. There's a lot to get to, lots to talk about. We've got a couple of great interviews today. Rob O'Neill, the guy that got bin Laden. We're going to talk to him about what's going on in Iran. Going to talk to him about what's going on with Ukraine. Going to talk to him about the medication. It's actually from a plant that is helping people with PTSD, helping people with anger issues after having served, helping people understand. I didn't realize this till I spoke with Rob today, that there's a guilt that goes along with being somebody whose job is to kill people. And we talk about that, about forgiving yourself and so on. Great conversation with Rob O'Neill. Don't miss a second of that. But we've got

0: Also, what is John's last name, Sam?
1: Deaton.
0: John Deaton is running for U.S. Senate out of the great state of Massachusetts. John Deaton is needed. He's an attorney. He's a Marine. He's a guy that did pretty well last time he ran. He's running against Markey. And I think the guy should get the nod. Now, in Massachusetts, I hear from you guys every day. And you say in the North End, it's all red. Lots of places outside of Boston, it's all red. A lot of places geographically in Massachusetts, very red. Then you've got the enclaves of very, very deep blue population that are controlling your elections. You've got zero U.S. representation in the House of Representatives from Massachusetts that's leaning right. Red, Republican, conservative. You've got zero out of your two U.S. senators with Warren and Markey. And now you could get a guy in there who can appeal to Blue Dog Democrats, who can appeal to moderate Democrats, who can appeal to people that don't want the DSA to take over. John Deaton for Senate.com is the website. Go check him out there. We'll have him in hour number three. Do not miss a second of that. President Trump was asked about the massive, well, the warning, the threat of a massive strike in Iran. And the president does talk about it. Let me give you the news story up front from our friends at Newsmax. Trump weighs Iran strikes as talks turn serious. I mean, I'm going to have him say this. I'm going to have him talk about Iran. He was talking about nuclear energy in our in the White House today. But he was asked about Iran. I'm going to have him doing that in a second. This is interesting because I've been talking about it for a while. I don't think he's listening to my show and making decisions because of what I say. But it's time to do something massive to make the Iranian leadership understand it has no chance to win. It's still bragging about how it's winning. It's bragging about how it beat a couple of nuclear powers. And it hasn't done that. It's bragging that it is now a superpower, which, of course, it's not. So the president was asked about this today. This is from the AP by way of Newsmax. President Donald Trump on Friday today said that he had not decided on whether to launch major strikes in Iran yet, as Tehran was now getting serious in talks with Washington. His comments came after reports that an increasingly frustrated Trump was meeting senior advisors to discuss launching a large-scale military operation against Iran. So instead of having the story do it, let's have President Trump talk about it.
2: You made a decision about the major strikes that you're referring to? Okay. Should we expect to see major strikes?
3: Look, we're talking to them right now. I think they're getting more and more serious as the days go by, for maybe the obvious reason. But we are talking to them right now. Look, there are two ways I consider that.
0: Let me ask you something. Why would the audio of somebody coughing in the gallery be louder than the President of the United States? Sam, anything?
1: So ridiculous. Give him a microphone.
0: Paulo, anything? I mean, the person coughing was making the meters move.
4: That's more important.
0: Oh, I forgot. Thanks.
3: The smarter way, but the other's probably the easier way, doing what we're doing. And we can take that to a much higher level if we want to. You know, we're prepared to do that, as you know. We're locked and loaded. We're locked and loaded and ready to go, but we're talking to them, so I think while we're talking, we'll see what comes of it. I believe, Jeff, they're very serious. Okay. They should be.
2: And when you say that you're talking, is it Mr. Kushner or Mr. Witkoff, or who's involved in those talks?
3: Sort of everybody. J.D. and Marco and a lot of people are talking to him, a lot of people to talk to. It's a big deal. But really, when you get right down to it, it's not very complex. They cannot have a nuclear weapon. You know, very, very simple, actually, but it's a big deal. They cannot have a nuclear weapon. If they have even the thought of a nuclear weapon, we will just continue to go at much higher levels. But we are talking right now, and we'll see what comes of it. I'm not, you know, despite what everyone says about the election, I'm not in a hurry. I'm not in a hurry. We have to do it right. Elections take care of themselves. When I went into Venezuela, everybody was against it. Oh, what are you doing going into Venezuela? And then 2 days later, they said, wow, that's fantastic. A lot of people are saying that with Iran already, because it would take them 25 years to rebuild already from what they have. And again, as you know, no Navy, no Air Force, no anti-aircraft, no radar, no nothing. And we, as you know, we just put up, reinstituted the iron wall on the water. Nothing gets through. Nothing. Blockade. Nothing gets through. And they sort of have to make a deal. But we are talking to them. I think they're being serious. I think I think they are being by far the most serious that we've seen them, but that doesn't mean we get there. We'll see what happens. But

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3: My pleasure to have you, thanks. Joe Pag Show, Rob O'Neill, the guy that got Bin Laden. He's going to be in the program next hour. Do not miss that. He gives great detail into what he thinks about what's going on in Iran. He also talks about what's going on in Ukraine. We talk about special medication that veterans can get that now is available here because of an executive order signed by President Trump. He was in the White House when that order was signed. So stick around for Rob. And then hour number three, John Deaton, who is a guy running for U.S. Senate out of the great state of Massachusetts. Those of you in Massachusetts should take a good long look at this guy, because Markey's been there 53 years. I mean, what is that? We go to the phone lines. Ray, Michigan, what's going on? Hi. Come on, Ray.
4: Talking to me, Joe?
3: Yeah, come on. What's happening?
4: I'm here. Hey, I had a thought. You know, history, back in the day when we were dealing with the Japanese, we warned them. We told them we were coming with hell on fire or hellfire, yep. Whatever. And how are we communicating with the Iranians? In other words, we wanted a regime change. We wanted the people to rise up. But do you know anything about how we have been communicating? Should we drop leaflets? That's my question.
3: Ray, I think it's a good question, and I appreciate the phone call. I think it's a good question. The way that it was supposed to work, allegedly, and a few months ago the president sort of let us in on this, was that he gave weapons to, or we gave weapons to the Kurds. They were supposed to then go down south, because I think the Kurds are in the north, going to go down south and help to arm the population who was rising up and doing massive protests. But for some reason, that didn't work. The Kurds kept the weapons, I think is what the president said. And at the end of the day, you still have a population that has very limited, if any, internet connection. So you can't contact them that way. I guess you could flood Iran and Tehran specifically with some sort of a broadcast over the airwaves, but I don't know if they have radios to receive that. Leaflets certainly worked in the world wars. Why not drop leaflets? Whatever it's going to take. I think that we should do all we can to let the population know we've got your back. I think they thought we had their back, and now they're thinking, well, maybe you don't have our back. What the hell's going on? So how do you get the information to the people when the communication is shut off by the theocracy? Maybe you go back to the old-fashioned way of doing it. You fly over, if we've got air supremacy, we're told we do, you fly over, drop pamphlets, and let them know what the next deal is. We're going to be dropping this massive amount of bombs. We're going to be doing this, that, and the other. And after that, you've got a chance to rise up and take over. I'm down. It's a great question. Keep it here. Joe Pags coming back.
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0: And reporting.
1: A prominent Supreme Court litigator has been sentenced to 6 years in prison for evading a multimillion-dollar IRS tax debt and engaging in mortgage fraud. A federal judge in Maryland also ordered SCOTUS blog publisher Thomas Goldstein to pay more than $3 million in restitution as part of his sentencing. News at townhall.com. In consumer news, Ford Motor Company recalling more than 500,000 Broncos.
2: Ford is recalling nearly 566,000 Broncos and Bronco Raptors from model years 2021 through 2026. The automaker estimates that around 1% of the vehicles have insufficient protection on the wiring harness in the engine compartment, which can expose wires and short circuit, increasing the risk of fire. To fix the problem, dealerships will install new covers over the wiring free of charge. Ford says it's not aware of any reports of accidents or injuries. Marcela Sanchez, Washington.
1: And the U.S. surpasses 2025's record-breaking tally for measles cases, with just over 2,300 cases. And there are five more months that are left in the year. More on these stories at townhall.com.
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4: Here's your AccuWeather forecast. This afternoon will bring partly sunny skies with stiff winds reaching a high of 94. Tonight, expect breezy conditions. Otherwise, it will be partly cloudy with a low of 77. Tomorrow will be mostly sunny with occasional breezes in the afternoon, also hitting a high of 94. Sunday is set to be mostly sunny with a steady afternoon breeze and a high of 96. Monday will bring sunny skies with breezy conditions in the afternoon reaching a high of 96. With your AccuWeather forecast, I'm meteorologist Joe Lundberg.
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3: My pleasure to have you. 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It's Unshaken and Unafraid with Joe Pags, the long-form stuff that's up on YouTube. 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Go check out all that stuff online. Let me go to Michael, who's in Wichita, Kansas. Michael, what's up?
4: Well, here's the thing, you know, to get the resources out to the people evenly like they deserve, that's going to require a lot of authority and a lot of power, which is going to require a lot of money. And so they got to get that money from somewhere. And the more money that they take from us, the more money we depend upon them for our survival. And then they can actually control all the resources, you see, and then they'll be able to distribute them to the people evenly, way that they see fit.
3: In other words, you agree with me?
4: Yes.
3: Thank you, Michael. You know what I mean, Sam? I mean, he tried.
5: Yep.
3: He tried to keep a straight face. Obviously, yep. Michael was completely in line with what I was saying. Let's go to Gary, who's in Victoria, Texas. Gary, what's going on?
6: How's it going, Joe?
3: Living the dream, man. Talk to me.
6: There you go. Hey, I just wondered if the mayor of a city is of New York.
3: Yes.
6: They do not have a city council in New York that has to vote.
3: Of course they do. Of course they do.
6: Okay, well then, how can he just go up to somebody's door and say, you're going to owe me this much money for this apartment or whatever? How can he can't do that unless the city council passes it, right?
3: Guess how many councilors or council members there are in New York?
6: I have no idea.
3: Just take a guess.
6: 12.
3: 51.
6: 51 council members.
3: 51.
6: Guess, and they all agree with him.
3: Guess how many are Democrats?
6: 52.
3: You're close. It's 46. You only have 5 Republicans on the New York City Council. So, I mean, he can do anything he wants. He can make any stupid video he wants. He can do parody songs and do a dance on the rich people's balcony if he wants. And there's nothing anybody can do about it because the people of New York, and I love them. I love the people of New York. Don't get me wrong, Gary. I'm from New York originally. Been in Texas a long time, but I'm from New York originally. These people are stupid enough to keep on electing these lefties that are never, ever, ever, never going to do anything that looks like freedom and liberty, capitalism, free enterprise, or anything like that. So, yes, anything Zoran Mamdani wants to do, he can get done through the city council.
6: That's very sad. Very sad.
3: It is. Gary, I appreciate you. Gary thought there were 12. That would have been good. It's still, if there were 12, there would have been 10 to 11 would have been Democrats. What's interesting is when I talked to our friend,

0: Rudy Giuliani. We talked to the Sam. Let's get the mayor on.
1: Let's do it.
0: Okay. When we talked to Rudy Giuliani, he always says, I figured out how to work with the city council. That was still Democrat, and he's a Republican mayor. And I said, well, how did you do that? And he said, well, I had leverage. I could threaten to not finance or fund this. I could hold back some grant money on that. I could make sure that, you know, patrols were over here. I mean, he really knew what he was doing. And you can do that again now if you had a Republican mayor of New York. I'm just blown away by what a dumb decision was made by this great city when it came to electing Moran Zemdani. Damn it. It's the other way, isn't it?
1: Nah, not today.
0: No? You're going to stay with Moran Zemdani?
1: Moron all the way.
0: All the way. Yes, this guy, Mamdani, comes from a rich household. His mother's a film producer, Bollywood or something, worth millions of dollars, grew up with a silver or gold spoon in his mouth, and made the decision, I'm sure through an education by his parents and by the neighborhood, he grew up deciding that I'm going to do my best to make this place look and act just like where we left. Now, Sam, do me a favor and look this up as we have the Rob O'Neill interview on. I had an email from somebody the other day who said, why haven't you talked about how the Mamdani family was, like, pushed out of Uganda? Can you look that up and see if there is some news story from, I don't know, the late 90s or something, or maybe something updated lately that says the Mamdani family didn't, like, just up and leave Uganda and come to the United States. They were kind of pushed out of there or told to leave or something like that. Does anything jump up as you look it up as I'm talking about it?
1: Yeah, apparently there was some push to get a lot of families out of Uganda, so it wasn't just specifically his family.
0: Very interesting, and I'd never heard that before, but I mean, listen, we're going to stay on top of this guy because there's something wrong with him, something very anti-American about him, something very anti-Western culture about him, a guy who has enjoyed the benefits of Western culture. Rob O'Neill, when we come back, stay here.
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0: 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We'll make sure we post it this weekend. You'll get the long form over on YouTube, joepags.com/YouTube. I'll give you a preview. Well, you're not actually going to see this because after the interview was over, he started laughing. He said, a couple of guys sitting around for a half an hour talking about how dumb they are. Which is, Sam, is really what we did. We just sat around and said, you know, I'm not a very smart guy. And then he would say, well, I'm not a very smart guy, but. So make sure you check that out this weekend. Got to hit a break here. We're back after this.
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